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10: Down the stretch in Major League Baseball, couple divisions still up for grabs. In the AL West, the Rangers lead the Astros by a game for the division lead. Texas hosting the Mets tonight, scoreless in the bottom of the second inning. Mets removing the interim tag from manager Andy Green, signing him to a three-year contract today, has led the team to a 37-38 record after Carlos Mendoza was fired at the end of June. Astros Mariners coming up at 9:40 Eastern tonight in Seattle. Guardians with a one-game AL Central lead on the White Sox. Cleveland in Boston tonight, taking on the Red Sox. Still lead at 2-1 in the bottom of the sixth inning. Five innings, one earned for Parker Messick. Guardians scoring on a pair of RBI groundouts. The Red Sox removing the interim tag for manager Chad Tracy. He gets a three-year contract running through the 2029 season. White Sox all over the Royals early. 6-1 headed to the fourth inning. Chase Mydrop, have yourself a night. Two-run single in the first, adding a three-run homer in the third, is driven in five. Rays can clinch the AL East with one more win. Back at it in the Bronx after dropping game one of their doubleheader this afternoon. Tampa leads at 1-0 headed to the top of the sixth inning. Ryan Vallade with an RBI groundout. Five scoreless so far for Drew Rasmussen on the mound for Tampa Bay. NFL, Jackson Dart suffering a knee injury last night. Expected to miss an extended period, if not the entire season.
11: Hey, it's your resident Super Bowl champ, Chris Candy. Coming up Wednesday, the Bucks paid Baker Mayfield, but at 0-2, are they already regretting the deal? It's Unsportsmanlike, 6 a.m. Eastern, right here on ESPN Radio, ESPN2, and ESPNU.
12: Took a shot.
13: Giant medical staff looking at Jackson Dart. Players coming over to check on him. Got sandwiched. Took a hit.
14: To lose your starting quarterback with the game plan, I definitely think it

0: They do have the Titans and the Cardinals at home coming up. So that's good news for Jameis to try to settle into things, Mia.
1: One win is already in the barn, so to speak, Amber. To answer your earlier question, the Giants have won a combined 7 games the last 2 years. I would say somewhere between 6 to 8 wins would define a successful season without Jackson Dart. If you do somehow get him back at some point in time, yeah, I would say this is a team that wants to have more than 7 wins.
0: Yeah, I mean, if that's where the barometer is, then I'd say that you could absolutely do that with Jameis Winston if you're John Harbaugh. If the barometer is, you know, we're making the postseason, now we're having a different conversation with Jameis Winston. But I think this season was going to be about growth, and there was going to be growing pains even if Jackson Dart was under center. And so now there will be more. It is Jameis Winston. We understand that. But at the same time, that growth, I do think, can still take place. And I think that we'll probably see some good snippets and some bad snippets throughout the season. We'll keep you updated if we get any additional news, of course, on Jackson Dart moving forward here on ESPN Radio. Coming up next, though, here on Amber and Ian, the injury bug doesn't seem to care what team it affects. It ain't just Dak Jackson Dart. We will talk about it across sports right here.
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9: I'm Nick DeLuca. A couple days remaining in the Major League Baseball regular season. A couple divisions still unsettled. In the AL West, the Rangers leading the Astros by a game. Texas hosting the Mets tonight, tied at one. Top of the fourth inning, Juan Soto opening the scoring with an RBI single. Josh Young responding with an RBI double in the second inning. The Mets are removing the interim tag from manager Andy Green, signing him to a three-year contract, has led the team to a 37-38 record after Carlos Mendoza was let go at the end of June. Astros Mariners coming at 9:40 Eastern tonight in Seattle. Guardians up one game on the White Sox in the AL Central. Cleveland is in Boston tonight, still with that 2-1 lead in the bottom of the seventh inning. Five innings, one earned with five strikeouts for Parker Messick. Red Sox removing the interim tag from Chad Tracy earlier today. He signed a three-year contract. The White Sox all over the Royals, 9-3 in the bottom of the fifth inning in Kansas City. But a big night for Chase Mydraw. Two-run single in the first, adding a three-run homer in the third. Rays can clinch the AL East with one more win. Drop the afternoon session in the doubleheader with the Yankees today, but on top 2-0 in the nightcap, top of the seventh inning, with Ryan Vallade with an RBI, a ground out, Taylor Walls reaching on a bunt single as well. Big night for Drew Rasmussen, six shutout with 10 strikeouts.
10: Hey, it's Michelle Smallman. Coming up Wednesday, Trinidad Chambliss is the Heisman favorite, but how do NFL teams view him? We ask Mel Kiper Jr. when he joins us at 8:30 a.m. Eastern. It's on Sportsman, like 6 a.m. Eastern, right here on ESPN Radio, ESPN2, and ESPNU.

0: and then you go ahead and you ease Sam Darnold back into it. So I think the defending Super Bowl champs are sitting pretty. Obviously, all of these teams, though, sitting pretty right now through a couple games of the season. Coming up next here, which teams are we most disappointed with after 2 weeks? Let's talk about the teams that suck right here on ESPN Radio.
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7: Down the stretch in Major League Baseball, a couple of divisions still up for grabs. In the AL West, the Rangers and the Astros separated by a game for the division lead, with Texas on top of the standings. Rangers hosting the Mets tonight in the top of the fifth inning, 3-2 Texas, as they look to continue to keep pace atop the division. Wyatt Langford with a go-ahead sac fly there to give the Rangers the lead back. Mets removing the interim tag from manager Andy Green earlier today, signing him to a 3-year contract. Astros Mariners coming in around 10 minutes in Seattle. Guardians entering the day with a one-game AL Central lead on the White Sox. Guards taking on the Red Sox in Boston have a 3-2 lead in the top of the ninth inning. Nate Lowe with a go-ahead sac fly in the top of the ninth after Mickey Gasper tied it up with a solo homer. The Red Sox removing the interim tag from manager Chad Tracy ahead of the postseason earlier today. The White Sox and the Royals in the Central, top of the seventh inning, all Chicago so far tonight, 11-4. Chase Meidroth with a two-run single in the first inning, a three-run homer in the third. Randall Grichuk with a three-run shot for Chicago as they look to keep pace. Rays can clinch the AL East with a win tonight. Back end of a doubleheader in the Bronx taking on the Yankees. They lead it 4-1 in the top of the eighth inning.
8: Hey, this is Rich Eisen. Coming up Wednesday, Kurt Warner will join us with all of his expert opinions on what we've seen through the first 2 weeks of the season. The same thing with his fellow Hall of Famer, Bill Cowher. That's Wednesday's Rich Eisen show on Disney+, the ESPN app, and ESPN Radio.

0: past weekend, and boy, do we have a lot of good stuff headed our way this coming weekend as well. You're listening to Amber and Ian. Mia O'Brien is filling in for Ian tonight. We're presented to you by Progressive Insurance. You can find her at Mia O'Brien TV. You can find me at Amber W Sports. Let's bring in Cole Kublick, ESPN college football analyst. And Cole, before I hop into football with you, Mia, a little birdie told me you have an issue saying Cole's last name. How did I just do?
1: You did much better than I did, Cole, and to Amber as well. But Cole, just so you know, after you joined us on Unsportsman like a few weeks ago, my husband texted me and was like, Michelle Smallman literally just said his name and you still cannot pronounce this man's last name. So Kublick, did I say it right?
2: Kublick. It's okay, though. It's fine. Okay. I've heard it pronounced 752 different ways, so it's not going to hurt my feelings.
1: Amber can't.

0: Of college football. You brought up BYU, Utah representing the Big 12. Let's turn our attention to the Big 10. Beyond Ohio State, give us an idea of the pecking order, in your opinion, in terms of the best teams in that conference.
1: Indiana's still there. They're still going to be able to beat you up and play physical football and play a brand of football that not a lot of people can match on a consistent basis. I do think consistency, we want to see that. The problem with Indiana right now is the same problem we have when we talk about Georgia, the same problem we talk about Alabama, the same problem we talk about Ohio State, is that we measure them on these super elite teams that we've seen in recent memory, and they're just not all going to be there. Last year, they were there. They're still a really good football team. I'm so anxious about Penn State right now. I love Matt Campbell. I love Rocco Becht. I don't know right now. I think Penn State's a really good football team, and we're probably not going to find out until October the 10th when they play SC. May get a little bit of a test against Northwestern on the road in 2 weeks, but I think they're a team that can vie for a Big Ten title, and Iowa looks like they might be able to score a few points. We can't just throw Oregon out. We can't just say, hey, you had one game where you didn't show up and didn't play well. All of a sudden now you're not going to be a good football team. I still think they have enough talent and a good enough coaching staff to where they're still in the mix. And Michigan's a team, I think, that garners a lot of intrigue. I mean, you have a coach that fits the style of players that they had recruited for years. They get a win against a very good Oklahoma team, an elite defense for sure. The Oklahoma offense has got some soul searching to do. And a UTEP team that plays hard. So, and Western Michigan's probably going to win the MAC. So it's a better resume for Michigan that people give them credit for. I would say the difference between probably the SEC and the Big Ten right now is there's a few more I need to seize in the Big Ten than potentially the SEC, but I still think the Big Ten is going to be deep, and I still think there's going to be multiple teams that are pushing for a spot in that Big Ten title game.
2: Trinidad Chambliss and Ole Miss are headed to Florida this weekend. Trinidad Chambliss had the performance of the week this past weekend. The power performance player is powered by Bloom Energy. Clean power that uses little water and keeps communities running. Bloom Energy, Power America relies on. Cole Kublik joining us here on Amber and Ian. I mentioned there, Ole Miss headed to Florida. Surprisingly, my Gators are actually favored in that game. John Summerall was as surprised as I am by that, Cole. But that's the respect, I guess, that the Gators are getting after a very good win there up in Auburn. If you have to rate my Gators right now, am I getting ahead of myself, getting excited about what I've seen so far?
1: No, because they play a different brand of ball. John Summerall is that guy, and physicality. Listen, Florida's got guys. Dallas Wilson, Jaden Baugh, Eric Singleton, who didn't even play against Auburn, by the way. They got talent, and they have dudes. But the reason they won that game at Jordan-Hare Stadium Saturday night was physicality, desire, want to, will. They just went out there and did more little things to help make plays. It wasn't just the guys that were – because a lot of people, Amber, are focusing on these missed tackles by Auburn. But when you really dive into it, there were a lot of different players, tight ends, offensive linemen, running backs that were downfield helping make blocks, helping assist to those plays becoming 20-yard gains instead of 2-yard gains. This is a terrible spot for Pete Golding. And I love Pete Golding. I thought he handled himself immensely last week. He handled all of it. He just personified how you should handle that situation that was that game. But also keep in mind, that was an entire offseason that we hyped up, looked forward to, talked about, and set up that game last week. Not 2 weeks, not 1 week, not a bye week. An entire offseason went into that moment, those four quarters. And that's over. And that place is not going to come off that down off that high until probably Thursday or Friday. And you've got to go to the Swamp to play a team that is going to welcome a fist fight. And oh, by the way, can completely contrast your style and slow the game down and hand the ball off and huddle and take time at the line of scrimmage and maybe frustrate you that way. It's still betting against Trinidad Chambliss, which I would not recommend doing. But I absolutely see where Vegas is on this game. Amber, I said before the season, Ole Miss is going to lose at Florida, and LSU better be careful with A&M the next week. Now, this obviously looks a little bit more dangerous than what LSU has, but this is the most difficult coaching job Pete Golding will have. And I realize it's only been, what, like six games? But he's been two playoff games. The game of the galaxy that we just witnessed in Oxford, Mississippi, he's had some pretty big ones in his short tenure. This right here, this week, is by far, in my opinion, the most difficult head coaching task that he has had.
2: Wow. More difficult than beating Lane Kiffin, more difficult than multiple playoff games. Wow. That is saying
1: something.
2: Think about
1: how motivated those guys were to get back at Lane. Think about how motivated they wanted that. They talked about that. They thought about that. Now you got to bring them back up. Now you got to bring them back to reality. Now you got to hit the reset button, start the engines over again. That's not easy to do when your entire community, and I don't just mean Oxford, Mississippi, I mean the Ole Miss faithful and most of college football is telling you how awesome you are for what you just did. And now you got to go play a team that if you're not careful can punch you right in the face and make you like it. Yeah. That is a difficult coaching task that Pete Golding has on his hands this week.
2: Yeah, an incredibly motivated Gators team. That swamp will be a rocket. I took this weekend off, Cole, from our college football campus tour because it's my kid's second birthday, and we're going to Disney World. I'm trying to talk him into, you know, Ole Miss, Florida being a lot more fun than Disney World. I don't think he's going for it, though. Thanks, Cole.
1: I don't know. That'd be a pretty sweet trip right there. But Disney also top. That's tough to beat.
2: It's tough to beat when you're two. Thanks, Cole. Appreciate it.
1: Thank you, guys.
0: Right answer, by the way, here on ESPN Radio. Disney World, it's a great place to be. The Swamp will be a pretty great place to be, too, though, at 3:30 p.m. Eastern Saturday. Amber.
2: Right. I mean, I prefer the Swamp, but the magic, I guess, you know, if the two-year-old wants to see Mickey, we'll make Mickey happen. Coming up next year on Amber and Ian with me, O'Brien, filling in for Ian. The ultimate Super Bowl bracket. We have been doing it so far for weeks now. We are taking you up to our Super Bowl on ESPN, headed your way, of course, at the end of this NFL season. But we have to find out, before we crown that Super Bowl winner, who has been the best Super Bowl winner of the last 60 years. Plus, when getting accused of cheating goes wrong, there is a cheating scandal in the NFL not many have heard about. We'll get into all of it right here on ESPN Radio.
3: 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Texas A&M and LSU are both looking to bounce back from crushing Week 3 losses. Now they collide, knowing one of them will leave with a devastating 0-2 conference start. 23rd-ranked Texas A&M at 10th-ranked LSU. 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
0: In the NFL, Giants quarterback Jackson Dart could miss the rest of the season. Further tests revealed that Dart's knee injury is more serious than initially believed. He suffered the injury during the opening possession of Monday Night Football's loss to the Los Angeles Rams. Dart is expected to miss an extended period of time and could require season-ending surgery. In Chicago, the Bears are facing a major quarterback crisis. Tyson Bagent has entered the NFL's concussion protocol, while Caleb Williams remains uncertain for next Monday night's game against the Philadelphia Eagles because of a hamstring injury. If neither quarterback is available, veteran Case Keenum could start. Keenum has not appeared in a regular season game since 2023. Let's take a look at Major League Baseball. They're in the home stretch. The Guardians beat the Red Sox 3-2. The White Sox defeated the Royals, are beating the Royals. Let me not get ahead of myself. It's the bottom of the eighth, but they're up 14-4. So as things stand, the Guardians will remain atop the AL Central, and the White Sox will still own the last wild card in the American League. Coming up next, Game Night with Q Myers and myself, Emmett Golden.
4: The Wednesday edition of Unsportsmanlike with Chris Candy, Michelle Smallman, and me, Evan Cohen. We'll continue to react to all the QB injuries around the NFL and look ahead to which head coach has put himself squarely on the hot seat. It's Unsportsmanlike, 6 a.m. Eastern, right here on ESPN Radio, ESPN2, and ESPNU.

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4: In the NFL, the Giants quarterback Jackson Dart could miss the rest of the season. Further tests revealed that Dart's knee injury is more serious than initially believed. He suffered an injury during the opening possession of Monday night's loss to the Los Angeles Rams. Dart is expected to miss an extended period of time and could require season-ending surgery. The New York Jets have added another quarterback, signing former Titans starter Will Levis to their practice squad. Levis was 5-16 as Tennessee's starter in 2023 and 24 before missing last season with shoulder surgery. He was replaced by Cam Ward, the first overall pick in the 2025 draft. Let's take a look at some scores in Major League Baseball. The Tampa Bay Rays have clinched the AL East with a defeat of the Yankees 6-1 in the second game of a doubleheader. They've wrapped up the AL East. The AL Central still up for grabs. The Guardians beat Boston tonight 3-2, and the White Sox all over the Royals 14-11 tonight. Guardians still a game up on the White Sox in the AL Central. More game night with Q Myers and me, Emmett Golden.
5: Coming up on the Wednesday edition of Unsportsmanlike with Chris Canty, Michelle Smallman, and me, Evan Cohen. We'll continue to react to all the QB injuries around the NFL and look ahead to which head coach has put himself squarely on the hot seat. It's Unsportsmanlike, 6 a.m. Eastern, right here on ESPN Radio, ESPN2, and ESPNU.
6: Here it comes. Swing ground ball to short. Walls has it. Now his throw to first in time. And the Tampa Bay Rays, for the fifth time in franchise history, have just conquered the American League East. There's a new champion in the AL East. In 2026, it is the Tampa Bay Rays.
7: Final calls heard on 620 WDAE, and there it is, there it was. The Tampa Bay Rays get the 6-1 victory over the Yankees, and now our AL East division champs. It's game night here on ESPN Radio, the all-new ESPN app, SiriusXM Channel 80, and TuneIn, presented by Progressive Insurance. Emmett, we were talking about this game at the beginning of the show, and you know, I said they're about one out away from being those AL East champs, and you pointed out that, yep, and you know what? They've been the best team, basically, in baseball all season long.
4: Well, in the AL, anyway.
7: In the AL East, yeah, for sure. And now they've gotten their just due by winning the division.
4: Yeah. And look, the Tampa Bay Rays are one of those franchises in baseball. They're just an excellent organization. You know, they really are. They do a good job drafting and developing players, and they seem to always be in it, you know, in one way or the other, in a tough AL East. And it was really cool to see them this year, you know, kind of wire to wire, go out there and be in control all season long.
7: Yeah, and now with clinching the AL East, they also have home field in the division series and championship rounds as well. Right? Fifth career division title in franchise history, first since winning it back-to-back in 2020 and 2021. And they were 25-1 to win the AL East entering the season at DraftKings, which is the longest odds of any teams in the division, longest odds for any division champ since 2023.

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7: There's the snap. Levitt wants to throw. Fires. It's batted up in the air and intercepted. It's picked off.
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12: 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College football coming off a big weekend. Ole Miss getting that win at home over LSU. Now the Rebels heading into the swamp for a matchup with Florida. Ole Miss coach Pete Golding says there's some daunting stats.
13: They lead the country in forced missed tackles, right? And we're second in the country in missed tackles. And so I think when you, the combination of those two things don't make you sleep well at night, you know, on top of when you look at what really matters in the SEC right now, like teams that won the takeaway battle last week, undefeated, right? 6-0. Teams that won the explosive, 9-0. You know, so the football obviously is going to be very, very important this week and protecting and taking, you know, advantage of it on defense. They're second in the SEC in calls turnovers. So they've done a really good job of playing complimentary football. So it's going to be a challenge. We're excited. This one's a really tough place to play.
12: Ole Miss, Florida, Saturday in Gainesville, 3:30 Eastern on ABC. Top-ranked Texas faces Tennessee. That's noon Eastern on ABC. We'll also get the ranked matchup between Texas A&M and LSU, 7:30 Eastern time. NFL this week, Falcons, Packers, they open up the Week 3 schedule on Thursday. Atlanta says quarterback Michael Penix is good to go. As for what he's picked up on the sidelines the past couple of weeks.
14: You do see me on the sidelines, on the tablet. I go talk to Coop, you know, just Jackie was in for a little bit last game, you know, just letting them know things, you know, just giving them tips and reminders from that we had throughout the week, you know, so that whenever they do get in those situations, you know, they can just go out there and play fast, you know, but.

0: you know, it's definitely going to help. You know, I feel like it'll show as well, you know, once I get out there on that field, and it's like, okay, I'm glad I took those mental reps, because now I got it, you know, engraved into my brain, and I can just go out there and have fun and play free.
1: This will be Penix's first start since week 11 last November when he tore his left ACL, had reconstructive surgery a few weeks later, then another procedure to further stabilize the joint. Now he's back, and he gets the start on Thursday against Green Bay.
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1: WNBA Fever beat the Lynx, and Kelsey Mitchell extends her WNBA record streak of 20-point games. Ryan Rucco calling it on ESPN.
4: Boston over to Mitchell. You bet.
2: Number 4.
1: Remember when it was the Bears who wanted to be the highest scoring team in history? They're not even the highest scoring team in Chicago this week. White Sox had 8 runs on Sunday, 14 more on Tuesday. ESPN 1000.
5: 2-2 is hammered out into right. It's deep. It is gone. 2-run homer Murakami. 11-4. His 33rd. He has tied Vargas for the team lead.
2: Number 3.
1: Things have tightened back up in the AL West. Houston getting a milestone along the way. KBME 790 AM.
6: Here's the pitch. Breaking ball. Whack to left field. Back on it to Rosarena. That's 200. Walker goes deep. It's a 3-run job. Astros lead 4-0 on Christian Walker's 200th home run of his career.
2: Number 2.
1: Speaking of milestones, Phillies' Zach Wheeler, the only pitcher since 1900 with 7 consecutive strikeouts to start a game. And in the process, Sports Radio 94 WIP.
7: The righty with a wind, here's the pitch. Swing and a miss, struck him out. There's number 2,000 for Zach Wheeler.
8: Wow.
7: 1-2-3 in the first. He strikes out the side, and he becomes the 96th pitcher in Major League history to record 2,000 career strikeouts.
2: Number 1.
1: Rays pick up their 5th division title in their franchise history. 620 WDAE.
9: Here it comes. Swing ground ball to short. Walls has it. Now his throw to first in time. And the Tampa Bay Rays, for the 5th time in franchise history, have just conquered the American League East. There's a new champion in the AL East. In 2026, it is the Tampa Bay Rays.
1: They do it on the arms of Drew Rasmussen, the only pitcher in American League history to make at least a dozen starts after the All-Star break and have his team go undefeated in those starts. His manager, Kevin Cash.
10: Yeah, he was incredible. You know, I comped him to Roy Halladay before the game. I thought about that. That's putting some pressure on somebody, but he went out there and backed it up for sure. You know, we felt good coming in with Nick and Rask on and know how challenging this club is over here and to win here, but Rask set a tone. No hits through 6 innings and, you know, some timely hits on our end.
1: He goes 6 2/3, gives up the 1 hit. 11 strikeouts, improving to 16-5 on the season. Third most wins in Major League Baseball. He's 8-0 with an ERA of 1.86 in his last 12 starts dating back to July 21st. Rays have won all 12 of those starts. Reds shut out the Braves 4-0. Eli De La Cruz 2-for-3 with his 29th homer of the season. Also steals base number 29. 29-29, seeking to become the 4th player in Reds history with a 30-30 season. Shorthanded in New York. That's next. SportsCenter all night. It's ESPN Radio.
7: 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It's Unsportsmanlike, 6 a.m. Eastern, right here on ESPN Radio, ESPN 2, and ESPNU.
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9: 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Williams around third. He will score.
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19: 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Coming in to score on the play is Suzuki.
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1: 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Things taking quite a turn Tuesday for fans in New York. And not just Giants fans. That's straight ahead. Major League Baseball with a handful of games remaining in the regular season in New York. Yankees needing a sweep of the Rays in their four-game series in order to stay in contention for the American League East crown. New York with a doubleheader against Tampa Bay on Tuesday, needing that sweep. Game one, 2-0 Yankees shutout win. Rays tying their season low with just three hits. So the Yankees take the series opener. But then
9: Here it comes. Swing ground ball to short. Walls has it. Now his throw to first in time. And the Tampa Bay Rays, for the fifth time in franchise history, have just conquered the American League East. There's a new champion in the AL East. In 2026, it is the Tampa Bay Rays.
1: 620 WDAE Rays with the 6-1 win in game number two of the doubleheader. And the Rays officially clinched the division and home field in the LDS and LCS rounds, fifth career division title in franchise history and the first since winning back-to-back titles during the COVID years, 20 and 21. Rays 25-1 to win the AL East going into the season at DraftKings, longest odds of any team in the division. They capture the division with the win over the Yankees, Rays getting their 96th win of the season. Manager Kevin Cash.
0: How do you sum up what your group just accomplished here tonight?
3: Pretty incredible. I mean, the Rays set the tone tonight, but it's been all season long. Our starting pitching, our defense, our timely hitting has come through for us. That's why we're doing this and celebrating.
0: Given the circumstances and the environment, what Rays did tonight, how do you put that into words?
3: Not surprised, because he's so tunnel vision when he gets out of the mound. Doesn't matter where he's pitching, who he's pitching against, he's going to go give his best and give us a really good chance to win.
0: You've managed a lot of talented clubs here in your time with Tampa Bay. What makes this group so uniquely special?
3: The way they are together. You see it. Everybody sees it. Media sees it. We see it as a staff. We see it as a front office. This is a tight-knit group. They do everything together, and they've grown throughout the course of the season.
0: Congratulations, Cashy. A heck of a celebration awaits.
3: Yeah, thank you very much.
1: Rays get the win. They're 96th of the year, tied for the fourth most in franchise history. They're four wins shy of the franchise record of 100, which they set back in 2021. The Yankees, with the loss, out of contention for the division. But by winning the opener of the doubleheader Tuesday, they did clinch the top spot in the wild card standings. So a silver lining to the day. But they fall short in their quest for the division, and they're not going to have Aaron Judge for the wild card round next week.
22: We're planning on him not being a part of that, but we're also at a time of the year. You know, you hear all the time with injuries, we give ranges 2 to 4 weeks, 4 to 6, you know, all these things. The range is for a reason, and we're at a point in the year where, you know, obviously we'd push it a little bit if you know, that was in play. But that's a week away, so, you know, I'm not expecting it, but I'm not ruling it out either.
1: Manager Aaron Boone, no wild card round, but Judge not ruled out completely. That's if there is anything beyond the wild card round. Yankees and Red Sox in the wild card series for a second consecutive year without Judge. Are any aspirations for a World Series run now out of the question? Don LaGreca from 880 ESPN New York.
23: The American League is so weak, right? I mean, like, listen, Tampa's been good. They won the head-to-head matchups for the majority of the games that Tampa and the Yankees played this year. Judge was out of the lineup, you know. But, you know, it's the Red Sox, they can throw lefties, and without Judge in the lineup, that's going to be a bit of a problem. I wouldn't be shocked if the Red Sox beat them, and I got to be honest, I wouldn't be shocked if they made it out of the American League. I mean, the American League is not that stout. You know, there's still the possibility of an under 500 team making the playoffs, winning the West, being a wild card team. But as far as winning it all, can they beat a Brewer team? Can they beat a Dodger team? 99 days was the rib injury that Judge was out, and this team could not score. They just couldn't. I mean, and luckily they have a tremendous pitching staff, so they were winning a lot of 1-0, 2-1 games. But, you know, Rice was having an MVP season, being protected by Judge, you know, and then he faltered once Judge went down. I mean, you're talking about Aaron Judge, right? He's, right. I think, the best player in the American League. This might go down as one of the greatest right-handed hitters we've ever seen. So when you lose that in your lineup, it's hard to believe that a championship's on the horizon. But the only reason I won't rule out a World Series is because I just don't have a ton of respect for the other teams in the American League.
1: Hindsight, of course, being 2020, did the Yankees mismanage Judge when he originally returned from the injured list?
23: I think they wanted him to go on an assignment. I mean, okay. Scranton's really close. Somerset's really close. He didn't want to go. He wanted to jump right in. And when you make that kind of money, yeah, and you're the captain of the New York Yankees, I guess you got to listen to what the player wants. So I blame Judge for that, you know, but would it have changed things? I don't know. I mean, it's still baseball, right? You're still swinging a bat in double A, triple A, you know, so I don't know if it would have changed things at all. He wants to play. I think he wants to go out there and play against the Red Sox. I do. I mean, that's the kind of gamer that he is, but sometimes you got to make tough decisions. But as far as how they handled it, it's tough when you pay the guy that kind of money. He could have went to San Francisco for more money. He could have went to San Diego for more money. He wanted to stay with the New York Yankees because he wants to win a championship. And if he wants to play, I can understand Cashman and Boone saying, all right, let's let him give him that chance. I personally think they would have wanted to send him for a rehab assignment.
1: Judge went back on the injured list on Friday with a right calf strain. Sports Center All Night, ESPN Radio. So the Rays have the AL East. Yankees have the top wild card spot. As for the AL West, Rangers beginning the day with a one-game lead on Houston. But
4: Eovaldi from the belt.

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7: Back to school season means backpacks, schedules, and busy mornings. But there's one thing a lot of families forget to plan for. What happens when school germs start spreading and someone gets sick? Joining us now is Dr. Peter McCullough with some smart ways to be prepared before the school year begins. So, Doctor, back to school is exciting, but it also seems to be the time of year that families start getting sick again. Why does this season hit so many households?
8: Because people miss an opportunity, and that is to use nasal sprays and throat sprays twice a day preventively. These have been shown to reduce the common cold, flu, RSV, and other viral infections, but it has to be done twice a day on a regular basis.
7: What are some of the most common health issues that families run into once the school season does start?
8: The kids are back in school, they're coughing, they're sneezing, and they clearly spread viruses and other illnesses. 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
8: 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We can use oral antivirals and antibiotics at home under the guidance of doctors through the guidebook and on telemedicine.
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10: 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College football coming off a big weekend. Ole Miss getting that win over LSU. Now the Rebels heading to the Swamp in a matchup with Florida. Ole Miss coach Pete Golding says... yeah, there's some daunting stats.
11: Well, I don't know if you've seen the stat, but they lead the country in forced missed tackles, right? And we're second in the country in missed tackles. And so I think when you, the combination of those two things don't make you sleep well at night, you know, on top of when you look at what really matters in the SEC right now, like teams that won the takeaway battle last week, undefeated, right? 6-0. Teams that won the explosive, 9-0. You know, so the football obviously is going to be very, very important this week and protecting and taking, you know, advantage of it on defense. They're second in the SEC in calls turnovers. So they've done a really good job of playing complimentary football. So it's going to be a challenge. We're excited. The Swamp's a really tough place to play. Like I said, we lost in 24 down there being ranked. And I remember going in there at number one at Alabama, and it's a one possession game late, you know, and you're sneaking out of there. So a lot of respect for Coach Summerall on that team, and it's going to have to be a battle.
10: Number four, Ole Miss. Number 21, Florida, Saturday in Gainesville, 3:30 Eastern on ABC. We'll also see top-ranked Texas facing Tennessee at noon Eastern on ABC. Texas A&M and LSU, 7:30 Eastern time. NFL, Falcons, Packers open up week 3 Thursday. Atlanta Says quarterback Michael Penix is good to go. As for what he's picked up on the sidelines the past couple of weeks.
12: You do see me on the sidelines, on the tablet. I go talk to Coop, you know, just Jackie was in for a little bit last game, you know, just letting them know things, you know, just giving them tips and reminders from that we had throughout the week, you know, so that whenever they do get in those situations, you know, they can just go out there and play fast, you know. But, you know, it's definitely going to help. You know, I feel like it'll show as well, you know, once I get out there on that field, and it's like, okay, I'm glad I took those mental reps, because now I got it, you know, engraved into my brain, and I can just go out there and have fun and play free.
10: Michael Penix getting the start for the Falcons this week, week 3 for Atlanta. SportsCenter All Night, ESPN Radio, Baseball, Reds, a 4-0 shutout of the Braves. Ellie De La Cruz, 2-for-3 with home run number 29, drives in a couple, has his 29th stolen base as well. 29 homers, 29 stolen bases on the season. He's seeking to become the fourth player in Reds history to have a 30-30 season.
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10: WNBA Fever beat the Lynx, and Kelsey Mitchell extends her WNBA record streak of 20-point games. 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
15: Boston over to Mitchell. 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
13: Number 4.
10: Remember when it was the Bears who wanted to be the highest scoring team in history? They're not even the highest scoring team in Chicago this week. White Sox had 8 runs on Sunday, 14 more on Tuesday. ESPN 1000.
16: 2-2 is hammered out into right. It's deep. It is gone. 2-run homer Murakami. 11-4. His 33rd. He has tied Vargas for the team lead.
13: Number 3.
10: Things have tightened back up in the AL West. Houston getting a milestone along the way. KBME 790 AM.
17: Here's the pitch. Breaking ball. Whack to left field. Back on it to Rosarena. That's 200. Walker goes deep. It's a 3-run job. Astros lead 4-0 on Christian Walker's 200th home run of his career.
13: Number 2.
10: Speaking of milestones, Phillies Zach Wheeler, the only pitcher since 1900 with 7 consecutive strikeouts to start a game. And in the process, Sports Radio 94 WIP.
18: The righty with a wide, here's the pitch. Swing and a miss, struck him out. There's number 2,000 for Zach Wheeler.
19: Wow.
18: 1-2-3 in the first. He strikes out the side, and he becomes the 96th pitcher in Major League history to record 2,000 career strikeouts.
13: Number 1.
10: Rays pick up their 5th division title in their franchise history. 620 WDAE.
20: Here it comes. Swing ground ball to short. Walls has it. Now his throw to first in time. And the Tampa Bay Rays, for the 5th time in franchise history, have just conquered the American League East. There's a new champion in the AL East. In 2026, it is the Tampa Bay Rays.
10: They capture the division on an outstanding outing from Drew Rasmussen, the only pitcher in American League history to make at least a dozen starts after the All-Star break and have his team go undefeated in those starts. Manager Kevin Cash.
21: Yeah, he was incredible. You know, I comped him to Roy Halladay before the game. I thought about that. That's putting some pressure on somebody, but he went out there and backed it up for sure. You know, we felt good coming in with Nick and Ras going and know how challenging this club is over here and to win here, but Ras set a tone. No hits through 6 innings and, you know, some timely hits on our end.
10: Wound up going 6 2/3, gave up the 1 hit, 11 strikeouts, and he improves to 16-5 on the season. 3rd most wins in Major League Baseball behind Christopher Sanchez and Sonny Gray. Rays wrapping up the division. Yankees do clinch the top wild card spot, but they'll be short come the postseason. That's next. It's ESPN Radio.
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5: 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Home stretch of the regular season in the WNBA. Top seeds still on the line. Lynx, however, fall behind Indiana early. Fever would lead by as much as 29. So Minnesota sends the starters to the bench before halftime. Indiana closes it out.
6: 14-point Indiana lead. Still a lot of time left. Bibby started 5 of 6 from 3 as missed her last 3. Clark comes up with a fourth steal of the day. Clark all the way in. Will lay it home. 27 points for Caitlin Clark. Boston over to Mitchell. You bet. There it is. 27 straight games with at least 20 points for Kelsey Mitchell.
5: 20 points exactly on Tuesday, which does extend her WNBA record streak of 20-point games to 27 consecutive. Fever beat the Lynx 96-77. Caitlin Clark with 27 points in the win.
7: Caitlin, this was such a unique game. Your team opens up this huge lead. You play the way you want to in the first half. How hard was it to close out their bench players, their second unit?
8: Yeah, I thought our third quarter was a little bit sloppy, and they went zone, and I think it stopped our flow a little bit, and then we were fouling and not able to play in transition, but you got to give their bench credit. They came in and they fought. I thought it was a good game for us. We got off to a great start, and we were able to find a way to close it and get a big win. It's a big win, and one more. I hope Liv plays, and I think it'll be a fun one.
7: You said that this was a get-right game. Of the things that you did get right, what stood out to you?
8: I thought our pace, I thought our intentionality on the offensive end, and I thought our defense was really good. I thought we were moving with a purpose. When we made errors, we covered for each other. There's still a lot of things we can continue to clean up. I think we need to recognize a little faster when, you know, obviously Bibby was able to knock down quite a few threes and just sloppy in rotations, but we don't want to rotate off of shooters. So just little things like that we need to clean up going into the playoffs, but just proud of this group and thankful for these fans. You know, this is our last home regular season game, so it's fun. The season goes fast, but it's been good.
7: The fans were truly incredible and really celebrated when Kelsey Mitchell got that 20-point. She keeps that long streak alive. Tell me about why is that important that you get that assist and get her those streaks alive?
8: Yeah, I mean, it's awesome how this crowd is, like, really rallied behind Kels, and obviously she's been through a lot of tough times with this organization, and now she gets to play in front of a sold-out crowd every night, and they have her back like no other. Like, these fans truly love this team, and you can feel it every time you're in this gym, so it's really easy for Kelsey to score 20. She does it in her sleep, so just happy for her.
7: Thank you so much, Caitlin.
5: 20 points for 27 consecutive games for Kelsey Mitchell. Caitlin Clark with our Holly Rowe Clark, 8th game with 20 points, 5 assists, and 5 rebounds this season. Fever beat the Lynx. Minnesota, 19-point loss, but they're still the top seed for the postseason because Golden State could not hold their early lead. Valkyries scoring the game's first 17 points against the Fire, held Portland scoreless until there was nearly 3 minutes left in the first quarter, but Portland came back and took the game to overtime.
9: 4 on the shot clock. Carla puts it up!
5: Fire rally rallying and beating the Valkyries in overtime. The Golden State loss giving Minnesota the one seed. Fire with a 90-82 win. Valkyries led 17-0, largest scoring streak to start a game in franchise history and longest scoring streak to start a game since the Aces jumped out to a 19-0 lead in a win over the Sun in June of last season, but Golden State falls in overtime. Aces and Sparks.
10: Young, tough shot. She got it. Jackie Young made that look so effortless in doing so with time winding down and Young putting on the moves.
5: Jackie Young, 14 points, 11 assists, 7th double-double this season, most of any in her career. Aces, an 89-79 win. Asia Wilson, 18 points, 10 rebounds, 41st consecutive game with 15 points or more. Mystics, a 10-point win over the Sun. Mystics currently the 6th seed. Mystics, 27th win of the season, most in franchise history. NBA, Raptors and Kawhi Leonard have a deal. ESPN Shams Charania.
11: Kawhi Leonard has reached agreement on a 2-year, $115 million contract extension with the Toronto Raptors. This reunion will now extend long-term. This gives him 3 years and $165 million total on his Raptors deal. He also does have a player option in 2028, but my understanding is that he fully expects to retire and finish his career in Toronto, and this deal allows him to do that. We know the last 4 months, there was the trade talks that went on for Kawhi Leonard with the Clippers in June. He ends up in Toronto. There was interest from teams like Minnesota and Detroit, but he made it very clear that he would only extend long-term in Toronto among the teams that were interested in him. But there was, of course, the pause that we had from July onward when the league made it clear that the Raptors would take on the onus of any responsibility and discipline for Kawhi Leonard. That ended up in the Clippers getting hit with a hammer. Kawhi Leonard, $700,000 in restitution. He's able to play onward. And in between all that, Kawhi Leonard also fired his uncle and business representative, Dennis Robertson, in June, hired a new agent in Harrison Gaines, who now completes this deal. And Kawhi Leonard, I'm told, has made it clear to the Raptors that he wants this to be his last stop. That's very important. That's why they move forward with this deal. And some bookkeeping on this. This is $11 million less than his max. And he also waived a $7.45 million trade kicker to allow the trade to go through.
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I like what's happening here. As we are, unfortunately, it stinks. If you want to know the stories in sports this week, the biggest stories, it's QB injuries. It's awful. Caleb, you know, we're week to week, it seems like, with the Bears. Jaden Daniels, same kind of thing with the Commanders. And then we learned Jackson Dart likely out for the season. So all of that happening as in breaks, just to bring you behind the scenes.

And now, good to be alive. Praise the Lord.

0: Morning.
1: Morning.
2: I hate to bring this up, Chris, because it means Aaron might talk even more. But Paw has woke up this morning and
0: my voice is going. Like, I can talk fine, then all of a sudden, as I talk more and more, it'll just stop. So
2: what do you think that is, Chris?
0: I think part of it's just the weather. I don't know.
1: No. I think that he was screaming and yelling so much, rooting for Baker Mayfield in that Browns
0: Bucks
1: game.
0: Yeah, that's what it is.
1: That's what it is. Put you in a bad spot. Also, well, Chris better get healthy, Riz, because he's going to have to... Oh, that's right. He's not a big Guardian. I was going to say he had to stay up for the Guardians playoff games.
0: Haven't we already established this is... I do the post-game shows for the Guards playoffs now, Riz, so I'll be awake.
1: I know you love the Guards, Chris. Last night, every pitch. I watched every single pitch.
2: I watched a good chunk of the game. I can't stop playing Wolverine, which is awful. I'll explain that later on, but...
1: Is it good? I've heard mixed reviews.
2: Tony Rizzo Gaming Center, 10 out of 10. It's easy. And they have, Aaron, you would love this. They have a setting where you can't die.
1: Oh, I love it.
2: I'm like, so when I face the really hard guys, I just put it on that. All right, let me say this. Here's a perfect example. And today we have folks, Tom Hamilton will join us today along with Tony Grossi, two of the best in the business.
1: I decided Hammy over David Ross. Do we really, is calling the game tonight on ESPN?
2: He's actually good. I would take Dave, but it's all right.
1: I mean,
2: I'd rather
1: have
2: Tom.
1: He hit a homer against us in game seven of the World Series.
2: I'll go with the Hall of Famer.
1: Yeah.
2: So, Messick didn't have best stuff last night, right? And still goes 5-2. Aaron, is he the rookie of the year? I'm looking, hang on.
1: Well, the odds are skewed. Chris, to me, people, I don't know, got on the McGonagall train. But if Parker Messick was doing this.
2: Keith Law works for the New York Times and writes for The Athletic.
1: Used to be with us at ESPN.
2: That's right. American League a Rookie of the Year. Where is it? He's got Parker Messick second. Where the hell am I?
1: Riz, if he pitched for the Yankees, where would he be?
2: Who is the McGonagall kid again? I'm
1: Tigers.
2: Tigers.
1: Tone, the Guardians have won so
2: Kevin
1: many.
2: Kevin McGonagall's is shortstop. I remember him now. Shortstop for the Tigers.
1: But I know you agree with this take. The Guardians have won so many individual awards. Cy Young's, Managers of the Year, and who cares?
2: They don't matter.
1: Let's win a World Series MVP for one of the members of the Guardians. That's an award that I think everybody in the Guardians organization would get excited about.
2: The kid's been pretty remarkable. So this guy that writes for the Times says, Kevin McGonagall 1, Parker Messick 2, Tristan Peters, White Sox 3. By the way, the White Sox won again. They are going nowhere. They are. Aaron, is it safe to say both the Guards and White Sox are going to be in the playoffs?
1: Both of them belong in the playoffs.
2: We just don't know.
1: One of them's going to be the division champion. One of them's going to be that third wild card.
2: And this is Andre and I's thing, Andre Not Guards TV. The Guards are now 7 games over .500. If you cannot be, I cannot take you seriously unless you're over. They have been on a remarkable streak. They have now won 5 in a row, 8-2 in their last 10. And I could argue they're the hottest team in baseball. How are they winning? I don't know.
1: So frustrating.
2: Low had the RBI last night, but then Cade got in, and it got dicey with a man on second. Chris, Aaron, Chris, how about the play Hay now made last night to end the game? Was that great?
1: Incredible. Heck of awareness for a rookie. Riz, most nights where you go 1 for 12 with runners in scoring position,
2: so Aaron,
1: and
2: that's
1: you leave 15 guys on base.
2: I'm going to ask Tom about this, but that's got to be, I want to apologize to my English teachers. That has to be the thing that'll take. Guys, I want you both, not right now, but I want you both to tell me what you like about the Guards and what you're concerned about with the Guards heading into the playoffs. For me, it's runners in scoring position. I think the pitching's going to be fine. Even though last night, the reliever,
1: Gattis,
2: Hunty, got in a little trouble. Cade got the job. Are you confident in Cade Smith?
1: Very.
2: Okay.
1: More so than I was in Class A.
2: I'm not even going to do the story about the rigged pitches, but the feds came out with a detailed thing about which
1: those are just the ones they know of, by the way.
2: You and I have worked together way too long. That was my take. I couldn't get it off.
1: Sorry. You said you wanted me to talk more today.
2: I don't. Chris, say something.
0: Sorry, guys. You can blame me.
2: What are the Guards' odds right now to win the World Series? Parlay. I mean, because it's got to be worth pizza money. It's the baseball playoffs. I don't know. Do you think the Dodgers are winning again? Somehow I don't this year. I don't think they're three-peating. Hold on. Do you?
1: No. I would take the field over the Dodgers.
2: Are the Dodgers favored? Yes, they have.
0: They are. Plus 210.
1: Oh, my God.
2: 2-1?
1: Who would bet that?
2: 2-1? I need a better number is what Aaron is saying. No team should be 2-1 to win the World Series.
1: Unless they've got a 3-1 lead in the
2: series. Who's second? The Yankees?
0: Brewers plus 600. Wow, Rays 750. Yankees 900.
2: That's worth a pizza bet.
0: And the Red Sox and Guards are both 13-1.
2: Wow, I thought they'd be higher than that. That's a little respect from the bookmakers, 13-1. Worth a couple of bucks, 13-1?
1: Maybe.
2: $20, make you holler?
1: ESPN, I don't know how they come up with this stuff.
2: Yeah.
1: Sometimes I think that
2: analytics. It's analytics. It is.
1: They give the Guardians a 6% chance to win the World Series. Riz, that's not nothing.
2: Aaron, but that is also based on the fact that they haven't won one in 100 years, okay, whatever it's been, 80 years. So. Here is Stephen Vogt on the runners left on base last night.
3: Felt like it was another night where we get a ton of traffic, we put a lot of pressure on, and just weren't able to get the big hit. We were able to get a couple runs across, but we left a lot on the table. But I just love the way we're making guys work. We're getting on base, and we're going to come through a lot more often than not. And again, our pitching just picked us up again tonight.
2: Traffic is what our manager calls it. They get a lot of traffic. Aaron, will that – you've got to – I mean, like, I need more playoff Rokios. You know what I mean?
1: Yes.
2: Like,
1: guys, you need to go 3-for-12 with runners in scoring position, not 1-for-12. Then you win that game last night 6-2 and not 3-2 with everybody's heart beating out of their chest at the end of the game. They just make life
2: sometimes hard on themselves. Hey, guys, gals, you know what? The older I get, I find this with my son, Michael with Ohio State, Chop Sunday with the Browns and his boy, Deshaun. Chris, somehow now at 65, I'm able to enjoy the drama. Like, I don't freak out. I just enjoy. It's high drama. It's sports drama, which means nothing
0: right
2: in the overall grand scheme of things. I guess after you have a heart attack, things change, and they did for me. I enjoyed the Browns game. I couldn't wait for the Browns to get back on the field. I knew they were going to win Sunday. I'm more positive than I've ever been. And I love playoff baseball because, as Aaron and I say, you have to watch every pitch. And that is a very special viewing experience. But you guys got to start enjoying this. Don't freak out and worry about if you're going to win or lose. Follow what's good. Like, Do you think you know what's going to happen Sunday at the Huntington Bank Field, Chris? Do you think you know what's going to happen?
0: No,
2: I don't. Because you don't. Do you think you know what's going to happen to the Guards in the playoffs? Guys, come on. Come on. Enjoy the ride, kids. Enjoy the ride, baby. The other thing yesterday that was trending, and we'll talk to Tony. I shouldn't say this, but I got a friend of mine. He texted me last night, Watson's performance Sunday, he called it a false positive. False positive or not? Uh-huh. Hold on. Let me.
1: It's a good question, but and I'm not trying to be negative. Certainly, he's won everybody back, at least for the beginning of the game, for a little bit. But if I had to guess, I think we're still going to see Shador sooner rather than later.
2: Chris.
0: Riz, we can't answer that yet because under Todd Monken, we have no idea.
1: But, Chris, what do you think?
2: Guys, do you know how much they improved from week one? Both Watson and Monken calling Watson-type plays.
0: Not just, but it wasn't just the offense. The defense, every facet of the game improved.
2: Correct.
0: Which shows me that they know how to make adjustments. Okay, let's see you make more adjustments. Aaron, history tells us this was a false positive. But we have two games of history with Todd Monken and Deshaun Watson. That's it.
1: I'll tell you, I went back and watched the game a little yesterday.
2: I did too.
1: One of the things that jumped out to me, Riz, is you remember how they were always bad in the red zone with Schwartz?
2: Yeah.
1: Like there were years where they had the worst red zone defense in the NFL. Well,
2: it's only one game, but I see your point.
1: They won that game because so of their ability to get stops in the red area.
2: Some station asked me, I was on, I know. They said, what do you think of the defense? I said, the defense did what the defense had to do. They won the game at the end. They made a play.
1: Forced a turnover.
2: That's right.
1: Yeah.
2: I said, somebody make a play and get us out of here. Although the one kid did drop the touchdown for Baker. But we have NFL power rankings. I have the NBA's top 100 players. We only have 51 through 100 from ESPN. Two Cavaliers are on there. I'll tell you who they are. The Rays clinched last night, so I want to go through the teams that are already in the playoffs, which we are not. What is our magic number, please?
1: To make the playoffs, two.
2: Two wins.
1: To win the division.
2: One win and one loss.
1: Yeah, but with, and I think it's Houston.
0: Now it's the Rangers.
1: Oh, my God. This changes every day.
0: That division keeps changing.
1: I'm sorry, Chris. That flip-flops every day.
0: It flip-flopped yesterday, right.
2: I also have college football playoff odds to win the whole thing. I have seven teams. You'll have to pick one today, both of you. And I want to talk a little Cavaliers. I want to talk about Peyton Watson. I want you to do, would you do me a favor today? Mm-hmm. Would you give me a little deep dive for all of us who, you know, don't play fantasy basketball? I'm not familiar with Peyton Watson that much. I'm not, I know he's young and he's a good defender. And Ned wrote today that on Cleveland.com, Chris Fedor wrote, you know, the Cavs might have some chemistry issues early on. They changed half their roster from the beginning of last season. Like, James Harden's on our team now. Do you know what the Cavs over-under is? They won 52 games last year.
1: Yeah.
2: 48.5.
1: Do you know why?
2: Because of the East?
1: No. Because there are not nearly as many teams trying to lose because of lottery reform.
2: Oh.
1: And because the draft isn't as good. Last year, you got so many wins.
2: I see.
1: From teams that were
2: wanted some of those four guys that we.
1: I mean, I remember games where in the third quarter, somebody for the Nets or the Jazz or something was playing a good game, and remember this, Chris? They would bench them. You know, their coach would say, "Uh-uh, we can't win this game. You got to sit down on the. We got to get the number one pick in the draft." So I think a lot of those numbers, Riz, are a reflection of the no tanking, no more tanking. Everybody's trying to win. Early on.
2: What's the big move now? There's no more
1: the
2: what?
1: The worst teams have a worse chance. You want to end up like in the middle. But you only get one lotto ball if you're one of the three worst teams in the league.
2: Aaron, can I just say, though, how dangerous that is? Only because I have watched for 40 years. The league, the National Football League, have the best formula for you to suck and get good again. I can't, it's almost like, Chris, I can't help it that the teams don't pick the right guys
0: right.
2: in the NBA.
0: Right.
2: Like, I don't know. Maybe it's more of a crapshoot in the NBA than it is in the NFL. All I know is in the NFL, the worst teams, like the Browns are going to turn it around. As they finally started getting their first-round draft picks, and they got 5 and 9 and 2 in the 20s. We have 4 players from the first round in the last 2 drafts. Am I wrong?
1: No, 3. But Schlesinger was the 33rd pick in the draft.
2: Okay.
1: So that's what you're thinking
2: of. What I'm saying is that's how you go from worst to first in the NFL. Why didn't it work in the NBA?
1: Because I think the draft is super top-heavy. And these teams have convinced themselves that the only way that they can get good is by falling ass backwards into LeBron. How'd the Cavs get good? At the very beginning of this run.
2: Well, they tanked.
1: And they fell ass backwards.
2: They had a bad season.
1: You got lotto balls.
2: At the right time. At the right time.
1: Yeah, right. For what? The greatest player of all time fell out of the sky? I mean, it changed the franchise forever.
2: Yeah. I guess. The whole Shador thing of him going to the Giants yesterday, we'll talk to Tony about that. Chris, there were memes and they had Shador in a AI in a Giants uniform.
0: Correct. Yes, they did.
2: Aaron, what happens when Dylan comes off the IR next Sunday?
1: Oh boy, we talked to Grossi for about 10 minutes about this yesterday. But there is a backup quarterback crisis going on in the NFL right now. Kevin Stefanski named his third starting quarterback of the season yesterday.
2: The honeymoon is over in Atlanta. The birds of a feather pod or whatever. The Falcons have this fan base thing that they've turned on Stefanski already. Aaron, they finally got the internet in Atlanta. They saw that he's 8-30 in his life. Chris, what is Kevin in his... never mind. It's really bad. Okay? Like, Aaron, you know what that comes from. That comes from the whole BS. Oh, he just needed to get out of Cleveland. It's the Browns. It's not him. It's not... No, he contributed to the Browns' crappy record. Sorry he did. And I like Kevin a lot. I think he's a good coach. I know he's a good guy. But at some point, the head coach has to be responsible. No, they thought it was just... Remember, Chris, they were throwing bouquets at the guy when he got hired. Now, they're like, what the hell's going on out here?
1: Hottest candidate on the market.
0: He is 8-... Hold on. I'm trying to do that.
2: I didn't want you to do that. I don't want to embarrass Kev. Come on. He was
1: 3-14, followed by...
0: So, he is 8-30. In his last 38 games.
2: That's what I said. Well, somebody in Atlanta finally figured that out.
1: He's win, one, lose.
2: Five.
1: That's not good.
2: We have Tom Hamilton today. Hall of Famer, Indians play-by-play. Sorry, Guardians play-by-play. He was the Indians play-by-play. We also have Tony Grossi coming up and his Survey Wednesday. Brought to you by the Archives. Getting a lot of compliments, Aaron. On your new, tell everybody on TLOD.
1: Well, first of all, it's me and RJ. It's a collaborative project between the two of us. Chris jumped in and helped us out. Emmett also, as we've gone through. We have a new episode up this week. New episodes drop every Monday. Riz, all of the episodes have been recorded. Oh. The last couple are in post-production. Then we're going to be done with a 10-episode season.
2: Monday was the name game, the name drop.
1: No, so Monday, that was last week.
2: Or last week.
1: This Monday, we went through some of our other favorite contests in show history.
2: Oh,
1: we
2: Spelling Bee?
1: No, not
2: Spelling
1: Bee.
2: Oh, I loved Spelling Bee.
1: I mean, there's so many. Who said that?
2: Oh, yeah.
1: We had the National Anthem game.
2: Oh, God.
1: And then we found, after digging through years of shows, we found the day that you won the Masters trip and then lost it.
4: Rizzy, it is so funny,
2: Reg,
4: man.
2: Now, hold on, RJ. I've since gone to the Masters with Aaron, and we had a ball. But do you understand? It was always a dream of mine. It would be like...
4: I could tell from listening to it in the archives when I was putting it together. Reg, your joy is so funny. And I hate to say it, the disaster of you learning what the end result was even funnier, man.
1: The bump anyway, music plays after the break, and you go... These bastards. If people don't know the story, you gotta listen to the archives. Go listen to the archives.
2: All right, question number one.
5: Number one.
2: Boy, I thought last week's win threw a wrench into everything. Readjusted. Cleveland Browns.
1: Are you going to do this every week?
2: Pretty much. Win total. Readjusted. Chris, you know why I asked this today? Because last week, I was looking at 2-15.
0: Right.
2: Like, that's how bad they look. Not anymore. I don't know if Watson is a false positive or not. I don't know. But we're going to find out. I just know this. The Browns are not the worst team in the league. And, Aaron, we said this
1: in training
2: Come
1: camp.
2: On, man. No, when they were 32 on every one in the first week, I'm like, guys, you don't understand. They're not as bad as the Dolphins. They're not. Or the Falcons. Anyway, they're up to 24 in one of the power rankings. So readjusted win total, Aaron.
1: By the way, you should be able to jump 8 spots in a power rankings in 1 week. That's insane. I'm at 6. I'm at 6 wins.
2: Boy, what a buzzkill you are. Here we go. Paul.
0: Shame on me for after last week wavering.
2: Yeah.
0: I said they were going to split the first 2 games. They split them. 7 wins.
2: Okay. Okay. Browns going on a run, baby. I got them at 10 wins.
0: That a boy.
2: I mean, wild card, Chris.
1: In all seriousness, I know the Panthers have gotten off to a hot offensive start. They got to play the Falcons last week. Congratulations.
2: Panthers dead. Steelers dead. Jets dead men. Browns can win the next 3 games and start the season 4-1. Book it. That locker room was alive. I loved what Monkman did after the game and gave all the praise to the players. It is a players' league, but I thought he coached a way better game in week 2 than he did in week 1. Now, did you agree with him saying he would go for it again and challenge a 3-yard play again? I know, I didn't. He did say that, I guess, on Monday.
1: Riz, going for it is one thing. The play called was terrible, and the execution of it was terrible.
2: What about the challenge to gain 3 yards?
1: He goes
2: 3rd and 3 is different than 3rd. I don't know. I forget what it was. Anyway, readjust the win total. Number two. How many starts does Deshaun make? How many starts does Watson make this year? He's already got 2. Aaron.
1: 4.
2: Hey, man, are you going to do this to me all day? Can I dream a little?
1: He's got to prove to me more than anything else, more than false positive, that he can play 2 good games in a row and that he can stay healthy for 2 games in a row.
2: I don't blame you at all. I have a little more faith than you do. Chris.
0: 9.
2: Attaboy, Chris. I agree. I'm going to say more than that. I think the Browns deal Shador before the deadline. I think Gabriel's your backup and Taylor Green is your 3rd. I think Deshaun could start 12 games. I do. I hope so. Next.
5: Number 3.
2: Predict the Guards' playoff future. Predict the Guardians' playoff future. I'm assuming they get in the playoff, which is bad, and I shouldn't do that. I know better than that, but it looks like either wild card or division winner. They look strong right now, man. They're one of the best teams in the league. They're 8-2 in their last 10 starts.
1: New York City, you, me, and the ALCS.
2: Wow, I like that. Chris?
0: I think it's Boston in the ALCS.
2: Okay, you guys think ALCS? I'm willing to say win a series, which will get you to, well, if you're division well, if you, series, if you it would win be the division, ALCS. Right. All right, then I guess I have to say it as well. No one thinks we can go to the World Series?
1: I think that's tough, but I'm not ruling it out. ESPN says you're 50-50 to make the ALCS in their...
2: Ooh, I like that.
1: Predictor or whatever.
2: Yeah, but you got to... I'm sorry. I don't want any part of the wild card thing. I don't. You're playing with fire. 3-game series.
1: So go win the division. You know, the Red Sox aren't playing for anything in the next couple of days.
2: Here's the scenario I hate. Okay, something happens. You make the wild card. All right, you get him. Parker Messick starts game. He is an off night. He's a rookie. You're done.
0: Right.
2: You lose game 1 of a 3-game series, forcing you to win the next 2. That's just...
1: Dre also said yesterday they have their druthers, and we'll talk to Tom about this. Gavin Williams is your game 1 starter.
2: Okay, well, whatever. Gav has a bad... You know what I mean? It's one off night for the offense or the pitching or whatever.
0: Right. Has the offense ever gone cold for a night?
2: Come on.
0: Right.
2: I mean, 5 at the minimum. I love the 7-game series because that gives you some wiggle room. Finally, number 4.
5: Number 4.
2: Give me a song, a movie, or a video game. Chris, I want to hear shift work, Kenny Chesney. And the video guy cannot stop playing Wolverine. It's so, Chris, I get to this big guy, right? And I fight him. And then somehow he gets all of his power back, and you got to fight him again. It's take. He comes at you. You got to wait till he's. I put it on the easy. Can't die. He can't kill me. I'm playing with more confidence than ever.
1: I mean, a la Deshaun.
2: Give me a song, movie, or video game.
1: I'll give you a movie.
2: Okay.
1: Watched it with the kids.
2: Yeah.
1: Cool Runnings.
2: Yeah.
1: Bobsled.
2: Yeah, the bobsled. The Jamaican bobsled movie. I've watched it. It's cool.
1: If you've never seen the Jamaican bobsled movie, you got to watch it.
2: Cool Runnings.
4: Yeah, good stuff. Good movie.
2: Paul.
0: I will give you a video game. Backyard Baseball for the Nintendo Switch. It was originally a PC game back in like the late 90s, early 2000s.
2: I think I played that.
0: It's so much fun.
2: Is it on the Switch?
0: It's on the Switch.
2: It's on the Switch. Is all the games we have with the Switch?
0: I mean, you can buy it for like $7-$8, something like that. I've been playing it with the kids. They absolutely love it.
6: Two golden capsules every morning. Aww. Good health and energy.
2: Come on, kids. That's the sound of nutrition. I saw Aaron's mom is here. She's headed back to the airport. Aaron brought her down, and she goes, Riz, you look great. You know, everybody, you know, after my, we got sick. She goes, Riz, you look great. I thank you, Betsy. I feel great. And one of the reasons I feel great is this product right here, all natural bee pollen, man. 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I get everything naturally through Jobies. Now, somebody out there taking a supplement, that's great. 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And the pollen assimilates to your body better than anything because it's natural. It's from the hive. It's bee pollen. I never knew bee pollen was good for you. And if you do this, if you go here, we're going to go here. We're going to go to Google. We're going to go benefits of bee pollen. Right? So I did this after Joe flipped me this product 20 years ago. Benefits of bee pollen. Defends against cellular stress. Fights chronic inflammation. 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Oh, man. Chris, the inflammation is. 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Fills nutritional gaps. 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Did it get. Last time I drove to work was last Friday morning. It was 80 and humid. Today it was raining and 55 degrees. You know what's coming. 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I want to look at Cal Sheet today. For teams to make the playoffs. So the Browns have a 10% chance, according to on Kalshi, to make the playoffs. What does that mean? I get 90. Like, what would my payout be?
1: I don't know totally how that works, but I'm assuming that you'd get paid out like 10 to 1, right?
2: Is that 9 to 1, maybe? Parlay, Paul, you don't know how it works.
0: I'm looking it up right now.
2: The Browns are 10% to make the playoffs, whereas Chris, Aaron, the Bills are 91%, and the Bengals are 92 at 82%. Remember, this is a prediction market. These aren't bookmakers. They're not sharps in Las Vegas making lines. This is what everybody's gambling on.
0: So a $10 bet.
2: Yeah.
0: for the Browns to make the playoffs, right, your payout is $94.
2: Okay, so it's 9-1. Do you see any world where the Cleveland Browns make the playoffs?
0: Yes.
2: Time now for the unfiltered vibe.
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1: Boy, Hoffa, it's amazing what a win will do. Riz, Joe B's Twitter inbox, I'm at Hammer Nation 19. You're at the Realty Riz of the BGJ Attorneys Chat. Chris is checking it out. For those of you watching on YouTube, Hoffa says Browns 10-7. Watson will play all 17 games for the Browns this season. Guards will go to the ALCS, and Riz, you have to play PGA 2K25 on the PS5.
2: I have it.
1: Is it fun?
2: Yes. And if you make your own golfer, you can trick it up so that you can be really good and be in every tournament. It is fun.
1: Brett in Columbus says 4 wins if Watson starts, 9 if Shador does.
2: Okay.
1: Hopefully only one more start, he says, for Watson. Guards will win the World Series. And you got to hear Bama Breeze by Jimmy Buffett. It's a great song.
2: Okay.
1: Ethan tweets the show and says, I know it's not their fault, but should fans in New York and Washington be concerned that their franchise quarterbacks keep having injuries, Riz? Jaden Daniels needs to learn how to fall so he stops dislocating his elbow.
2: Yeah. It's no fun. Caleb, too. You got to wonder. They were talking about it on a morning show today.
1: Stony Grossi says, Paul, are you Pablo in backyard baseball?
0: Pete Wheeler.
1: Ah. I don't know what that means.
0: He's the fastest kid on the game.
2: Because he's got wheels.
0: Yep.
1: Smilner tweets the show and says, same as my prediction at the beginning of the season, Riz, 11-6.
2: Okay, Spillman.
1: Smilner says Watson will only play 16 of the 17 because the Browns will have clinched and he'll be resting the final week. The Guardians will win the whole bleeping thing, and my movie is Happy Gilmore, even though Reg hasn't seen it. Chris, what do you have in the BGJ attorneys?
2: Whoa. Is that true?
4: That is true.
2: Wow. Reg, Bob Barker's in that movie. I mean, that alone should... Go on, said Paul. I'm sorry. Our BGJ attorney's chat.
0: Keith says the Bengals are going to choke this season. Off to a pretty good start.
2: I like that.
0: Let's see.
2: Although, what's his name? Aaron has been a game changer for them. What's his name?
1: Dexter Lawrence.
2: Wow. Yeah.
1: Their defense does look better.
2: Wow. But you know who they played? The crappy Texans offense and what Baker looked Sunday.
1: Not good.
2: Okay. Those are the two teams they play. Just saying.
0: Wild Card says Penix has some serious inflammation.
2: All right. We will get the party started next. Stay with us.
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0: working.
1: 7 to 3. 3 to 11. 11 to 7. 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
2: I'm gonna
1: going insane.
2: You gotta wait for the payoff here, so just hang with me.
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3: You know, when Stefanski was the coach, it was illegal shift work.
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2: Don't pick on coach. Around he's got a tough pain. Believe me, he's got. We're working.
1: 7 to 3.

0: 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How many starts for Watson? 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I am going to open up the phones. The phone lines are open. 216-710-0850. 216-710-0850. 710-0850. Operators are standing by now. Actually, it's just Paw. Where are the interns?
1: No idea.
0: Time for the headlines.
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3: 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The Guardians hang on last night. They beat the Red Sox in Boston, 3-2. Nathaniel Lowe, the hero. Game-winning sacrifice fly in the top of the ninth. And Cleveland team MVP Cade Smith was up to the challenge to close out yet another game.
4: 0-1 pitch and a topper to second. Hennell trying to beat into the bag.
5: Baby.
4: Book it. Oh, Hennell off to the races.
0: Hennell
4: hit the afterburners and beat him to the bag to end it.
3: Guardians
4: Cade
3: team.
4: Smith gets his 40th save of the season on a heads-up take-charge play by Hennell.
3: I didn't see where Chris went. Normally he singles me.
0: He's answering the phones. Oh. He's the operator standing by.
3: That's right. CLEGuardians.tv on the call. Cleveland's magic number to clinch a playoff spot. Riz is down to two. Cade Smith's 40th save of the season. White Sox beat the Royals last night. So Cleveland also maintains just a one-game lead in the American League Central. And their magic number, Riz, in the division is at five.
0: Well, five? I thought you said it was two.
3: To clinch a playoff spot.
0: Oh, okay.
3: The division, it's five.
0: So I want everyone to realize magic number means wins and or losses for a certain team. I think now it's the Rangers or the wild card. And, of course, it's the White Sox for the division. So if we were to win two, they were to a long way to go.
3: Clinch a playoff spot today.
0: You could if you win and the Rangers lose. But I'm not looking to just get in the playoffs, and I want no part of the wild card. I'm sorry, I don't. Rhino is in Little Italy. Hi, Rhino. Ryan is one of the biggest Guardian fans I know. You got to be on cloud nine right now, right? Come on.
6: Rizzo, I got back from Tampa Bay, go Browns, Sunday late night at like that late flight that flew out.
0: Wait a minute. You were on the 10 o'clock or whatever?
6: I was, Rizzo.
0: Didn't you guys get in at like 2 in the morning or something? Wasn't it?
6: 1:30 a.m.
0: Chris,
6: Chanting, here we go, Brownies, the whole flight.
0: all right, readjust the win total.
6: Poof, 8.
0: Okay, how many starts for Watson?
6: The whole season, baby.
0: Predicted
6: Super Bowl.
0: Guards playoff future. I already know what you're going to say. Go ahead. Go ahead.
6: The World Series,
0: yeah,
6: baby.
0: Yeah, all right, all right. Give me a song.
6: Pennant Fever. Please, hey, listen, for the hook, drop Pennant Fever for me, babe. Going to the hook.
0: Pennant Fever? What is Pennant Fever?
1: No clue.
0: Is that some song a listener made for us? Chris, I asked the question about Watson because I want to see what the confidence level is, because he played one crappy game and one really good game. Folks, you cannot ignore the really good game. You can't. Well, I mean, Aaron can. But
3: can we say he played a good half?
0: No, he played a great game. Didn't turn the ball over. I thought he was fantastic. Todd brought this up. Coach Monken brought it up. Going to take that young man. He needs to play. Nobody wants to hear it. God forbid I say the word rust. But no.
3: Game two of the Red Sox series set for tonight, Riz. It is on ESPN and the ESPN app. Foster Griffin gets the ball for Cleveland against Cy Young candidate Sonny Gray, Riz, who is going for his 18th win of the season. The first pitch is at 7 o'clock. The Guards head to Kansas City to end the season, their final series of the year, over the weekend.
0: Are we favored tonight or no?
3: No. Boston's favorite.
0: Chris, you need to just leave FanDuel up.
1: I know. I know. That's on me.
0: No, it's on me, because I ask you like 18 times a day for this crap. I like to see, like, I
3: Cleveland
0: would guess Sonny Gray.
3: 113, Boston right. minus 137.
0: Right. Yeah, right. So Sonny Gray, you know, you're not favored against him. Who's going for us?
3: Foster Griffin.
0: Where are you with him?
3: I like him. He was better with the Nationals than he's been with us.
0: I agree.
3: But I kind of trust him.
0: I guess that's what I was looking for.
3: For a playoff spot.
0: All right. Next.
3: To the NFL, where the Browns are back on the practice field today and the home opener looms. It is Sunday down at the stadium. Cleveland wide receiver Denzel Boston has been a big story at the beginning of the year. He has 2 touchdowns in 2 games, playing like the offensive rookie of the year. And ESPN's Field Yates has been paying attention.
5: NFL probably overthought it there on Denzel Boston. Big question mark on him was the speed. Well, he's had 2 long touchdowns where speed yes. was not an issue in the first 2 weeks. Big, smooth, catches everything that comes his way, wide receiver that can play in the slot as well. So there's some versatility there. He had an amazing training camp. He was the talk of Browns training camp.
0: He was.
5: And then on top of that, through the first 2 weeks, he's the only wide receiver that's not a part-time player.
0: I think he gives you a big play chance, but doesn't Concepcion have most receptions?
3: I was listening
1: One more than Boston.
3: I was listening to Cleveland Browns Daily yesterday, and Emmett said the same thing as well. Casey Concepcion is close to breaking a big something.
0: Yeah, but Boston's been great. He's lived up to the hype of training camp. And how many receivers, guys? How many receivers have we heard about? Oh, he ran a 4.740, and they're great. Like, how many receivers run a 4.434 and can't catch? Cam is in Columbus. Hi, Cam.
7: How's it going, Uncle Riz?
0: Cam, you got a 4.40. Does that mean you're from Cleveland?
7: Yes, sir. Tony, I don't know if you remember, but I'm the guy you met in Circa in Vegas.
0: Oh, Cam. Guys, Chris, Aaron, listen to this. So I fly to Vegas. I go to the Circa because you have to buy your thing at the Circa. I go to meet our proxy. You know, none of that matters right now because we're done. And Cam comes up to me. He goes, Riz, from Cleveland, listen every day. I'm like, you got to be kidding me. He even put his dad on the phone. Remember I talked to your dad?
3: Yeah.
0: So, Cam, are you still alive?
7: Tony, we followed you, buddy. We're out as well. I couldn't believe it. I felt so guilty, you know, watching that game. It was one devil on the Bucks while rooting for the Browns. And let me tell you, I'm glad the Browns won.
0: So, Cam, here's the way you look at it. Chris, ready? That was a $20 million. We bought the Browns a win for $20 million.
3: Yeah. Was it worth it? No, Chris, you were saying during the game, and I'm curious if you agree, like, but you didn't care about Survivor.
0: No,
3: you wanted the Browns to win.
0: I like winning. Cam, readjust the win total.
7: I'm going to go 11, and I'm going to go bold. Last game, week 17, Browns-Bengals Sunday Night Football for the division.
0: Oh.
7: Browns win, and we host our
0: Chris,
7: first playoff game.
0: Chris, would you die for that? Would you die
1: yes,
0: for
1: I
0: that?
1: Would.
0: How many starts then for Watson? He's got to have a bunch.
7: 17.
0: Okay. Guardians playoff future. How does it end?
7: You know, Rizzo, Yankees have been the thorn on our side right now. Judge is out. Stanton is out. Why not us, right? I think we get to the World Series and you get there and anything can happen.
0: Give me a song, movie, or video game.
7: Ooh, video guy. I'm a gamer. I'll go NBA 2K27 try out those new Cavaliers.
0: Okay. You know what? I have to do that. See, what I know, Emmett already got it. Emmett, Ian and I talk gaming all the time. I like playing it when basketball season starts. Plus, I think it's a little cheaper. But I am definitely getting 2K27. Next.
3: Kickoff Sunday for the Browns Riz is at 1 o'clock. You can listen. Andrew, Nathan, Gerard will have the call right here on the home of the Browns. Todd Monken said to meet with the media this afternoon, 12:05. You can hear Coach right here on Hammer and Emmett on RBS Next. Injuries are a major storyline in the NFL. There is a lot of teams suffering them at quarterback, where Jackson Dart of the Giants is likely out for the year with a knee injury. Jameis Winston, former Brown, is in.
0: I watched Jameis play Sunday. How old is Jameis? No, and this is I mean this, Jameis, because you were very exciting to watch when you were here. You really
3: so
0: were.
3: He was in the 15 drafts. So
1: he
3: I'm
1: is 32.
0: Okay. Jameis looks 32. Let's just put it like that. Guys, do you think the Giants are going to sit back and, I mean, Dart's out. They've got to go get somebody, right? Who's their third string? Do we know?
3: Do they have Tommy Cutlets? No. He's somewhere else.
0: Yeah, he's like in Buffalo or something.
3: I don't even know who their other quarterback is.
0: Not Buffalo.
1: It is.
0: Yeah.
1: Hang on here. Waiting for
0: Are they just going to tank with Jameis?
1: According to their team webpage, they do not have a third string quarterback listed.
0: Wow.
3: They have to have a backup quarterback now. Who's on their practice squad?
0: I got to say this. Does anybody want Shador, do you think?
3: No.
0: Why?
3: I think teams would more want Dylan Gabriel than Shador.
0: Why?
3: Because I think they feel like Gabriel is better suited to be a backup emergency, go in the middle of the game, try to cobble a couple of weeks together. Shador just brings a lot of other stuff along with him. Fair or not, it's not Shador's fault, I wouldn't say, but.
0: Ron Carson. Riz, Foster Griffin scares the hell out of me. He throws up beer league softballs. And then he says, go guards.
3: Cantillo or Foster Griffin? Who would you rather?
0: Foster Griffin.
3: Yeah, me too. Caleb Williams and Tyson Bagent, Riz, are likely out for the Bears this week, and they are likely to
0: play.
3: Who
0: is their third?
3: Case Keenum.
0: Oh, my God, he's still around.
3: Against the Philadelphia Eagles, Riz. The Commanders are down to Marcus Mariota after Jaden Daniels dislocated his elbow.
0: Aaron, think
3: this
0: about
3: is
0: that.
3: All over the NFL.
0: I know, but hold on. So now the Bears are playing who? The
3: Case
0: the
3: Eagles? Keenum.
0: Eagles. Hold on. That's a nationally televised game. It should be Caleb Williams versus Hurts. Like, as the league could not, they can't feel good about what's going on right now. You know what I mean? The one thing that wrecks the NBA every year is that all the stars get hurt. I hate it. It's football, though. Football, Russo. I get it. It just sucks. Takes a little luck, kids, to play the whole year. It really does. Although, I don't know. These guys that get injured seem to get injured every year.
3: Yeah. Some guys just are injury prone.
0: Next.
3: Riz, to college football we go, where Ohio State opens Big Ten play on Saturday at the Horseshoe against the Fighting Illini of Illinois. The transition in the schedule happening for head coach Ryan Day.
8: Now you're in the conference play, so now it's just a little bit of a focus on the next goal, which is to win the conference. And so you want to do that. You have to win these conference games. We want to make it to the CFP. We know the last one is the biggest one of the season. But all that being said, we're about to go on a run here, 9 games, and it starts right here with a really good Illinois team.
3: Ohio State a 27.5-point favorite in this game at home.
0: Isn't that Brett Bielema, the coach at Illinois?
3: Is he still there?
1: Yeah, he is.
0: Yeah.
3: Wow. Texas and Tennessee, a big game Saturday. That's noon on ABC. Couple of them at night. South Carolina, our Lenora Sellers dude, is playing in Tuscaloosa against Alabama.
0: Not really looked that great.
3: And Texas A&M meets LSU.
0: Russ in Euclid. Russ, readjusted win total. Okay. How many starts for Watson?
3: Cool.
0: Okay. Guards playoff future. Russ, hello! Russ! Russ! Bubba!
3: Russ. You had your chance, Russ.
0: Well, I know this guy is here. K I L!
9: Good morning, everybody. Good to be alive. How have you guys been?
0: Good, Keith. How are you? I talk with you on the chat all the time, so you go ahead and talk.
9: Yeah.
3: No, it was good. It was...
9: I'm hanging in there. You know, with me, everything's day-to-day. Well, I'm doing good. Good to hear from you guys again.
0: Readjusted win total, Keith.
9: I got 10 wins. I think they can get to the playoffs.
3: Yeah. All right, for everybody that's about to post in the chat, it takes a blind guy to see 10 wins for the Browns.
0: How many
3: Please
0: starts
3: stop.
0: For Deshaun, Keith?
9: If he's healthy, I think he can play 10-plus games if he can stay healthy.
0: What do you see for the Guardians' future?
9: Pitching. If the pitching holds up, they can get to the World Series.
0: And give me a song, a movie, or a video game.
9: In honor of your dad, the song Classical Gas.
0: Oh, let's play that, Chris. A little Classical Gas.
3: Good to talk, Keith. Thank you.
0: Keith, I hope you're well, buddy. Hang in there. Next.
3: Riz, that's it. Those are this morning's headlines.
0: All right, Tony Grossi's coming up. 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
23: Back to school season means backpacks, schedules, and busy mornings. But there's one thing a lot of families forget to plan for. What happens when school germs start spreading and someone gets sick? Joining us now is Dr. Peter McCullough with some smart ways to be prepared before the school year begins. So, Doctor, back to school is exciting, but it also seems to be the time of year that families start getting sick again. Why does this season hit so many households?
24: Because people miss an opportunity, and that is to use nasal sprays and throat sprays twice a day preventively. These have been shown to reduce the common cold, flu, RSV, and other viral infections, but it has to be done twice a day on a regular basis.
23: What are some of the most common health issues that families run into once the school season does start?
24: The kids are back in school, they're coughing, they're sneezing, and they clearly spread viruses and other illnesses. 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
26: 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How will the home crowd treat Deshaun Watson after his first win? What about those two rookie receivers, Casey Concepcion and Denzel Boston? What do they do to excite the home crowd? And can the Browns' defense pick up where they left off in Tampa?
2: Follow Tony Grossi's award-winning analysis all season long on The Land on Demand.
0: So this was the theme for Channel 43's Championship Wrestling, which my dad hosted before he went and worked for WWE. With your host, Jack Reynolds and Ron Martinez. Somebody on the

attorney's chat said, classical gas should be the name of a weed. Of weed, you know. Crank it, Chris. Here comes the payoff, right?

0: I could cry right now. I could. 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My dad been gone now. 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To the Northfield Park, Racino Hotline we go. Tony, I felt like every young man in Northeast Ohio watched championship wrestling back in the day, right?
1: Well, I was one of them for sure. Hey, Riz, I wanted to ask you, did your dad also work on Big Time Wrestling on Channel 61?
0: No, he was 43.
1: Okay.
0: Yeah.
1: Right. I watched them both.
0: Yeah, everybody did. Everybody did growing up. Tony, real quick, great job on the Ernie Accorsi piece you wrote. It was, you know, for young people that don't know Ernie, Tony basically spelled it out for you. The last great Browns team, which meant they were good for a five-year period at least, was built by Ernie Accorsi. And let me add something to your Kosar story, which is great, because Ernie had a big role in that whole supplemental draft of getting Bernie here, which I used to say under the table, shall we say. But you pointed out correctly, he was a giant Johnny Unitas fan. What was Johnny Unitas' number?
1: 19.
0: What was Bernie Kosar's number? 19. That was not by accident. They gave Bernie Johnny U's number.
1: He was great to cover, Riz, because I could learn so much from him.
0: Right.
1: And, you know, it's no coincidence. I'm a big quarterback guy.
0: Yeah. He was a big quarterback.
1: Ernie was the ultimate quarterback guy.
0: Yeah.
1: Any team he got to, the first thing he did was try to get it
0: a franchise quarterback. Tone, what they call now franchise quarterback. Tony, also, he liked bigger quarterbacks, okay? And also, he was the one that taught us, you need a guy that's going to go down the field at the end of the game and win the game.
2: I was just going to say, Tony, that's the biggest thing I learned from Ernie. He came on with us. I mean, Ernie was probably on 10 times over the years. But every time we would ask him, how do you know if he's a franchise quarterback? He would say, I don't care about QBR and I don't care about how many yards you threw for. Do I trust that you're going to take my team down at the end of a close game? What Baker, by the way, could not do on Sunday in Tampa.
0: All right.
1: One other thing about Ernie on quarterbacks, he always told me, and he wasn't a big team head. You know, football guy. Well, he was a football guy. He was a sports writer first, but no analytics existed. The way he scouted quarterbacks, he went to the game, and his eyes never left the quarterback. When he didn't have the ball.
0: Right.
1: Meaning when he was on the sideline.
0: Right.
1: How he reacted with his teammates.
0: Right.
1: Everyone could see what he does on the field. But you had to be there to see how he reacted to a terrible play or to a great play. And he learned a lot about quarterbacks that way, too.
0: Tony, he also, and I love this, when you weren't in the game, even the preseason games, do you have the earpiece in? Are you standing next to your head coach? Is your head in the game? Like, you know what I mean? Like, do you love the game?
2: Not a big schmoopy bench
0: You're on the schmoopy bench. You got a towel over your head. Yeah, okay. Tony, I hate to say this. A friend of ours, No names, please. Yesterday told me that Watson's performance was, quote, a false positive. Meaning it was a one-off. It was he just happened to catch fire that particular day. How did you view Deshaun's performance Sunday? Do you think it's something he can build on?
1: Well, he can. Whether he will or not, we'll see. This is a huge game for him, just like that was, because it's the first home game, right? How he reacts. I think what's important is how he reacts to the inevitability of boos at some point in that game. Hopefully not at introductions. But, you know, he's not going to make every play, and there's going to be times where the offense stalls, and he's going to hear boos. He has got to overcome it, and this is the first test since the Buffalo experience. I know yesterday Aaron and I talked about once he's had that one real good game, and there have been about three of them in his 4.5 years here, he's never had the opportunity to follow it up with another good game. There's been injuries that got in the way or just laying an egg. So if he puts two good games together, he could be on his way to getting over the hump.
0: I know his second game was so good that right now he has the 8th best QBR in the NFL after 2 weeks. That's Deshaun Watson. Tony, can they intro the offense, or will the Browns play it safe?
1: No, I think they'll play it safe. I think they'll play it safe and intro the defense, and that's the way it should be. Don't draw attention to the possibility of getting booed, because I don't think one game's going to totally change everyone's mind. Obviously, it won't. It might hold them off if a player plays bad, he deserves to be booed. He doesn't deserve to be booed walking onto the field for the first time.
0: I'm going to say this, and I know some people are like, screw you, Rizzo, and that's fine. But I want a home game Sunday, okay? Let's not be the only team in the league that can't have a home game. Whereas the crowd's rooting, and I want you to understand something else. Here's what I would tell Deshaun to say, which I did. We need you. When you're booing Deshaun, you're booing Carson Schlesinger, you're booing Quinshon Judkins. Football is played as a team. You're not, when you're booing the Browns. There's not an individual boo out there. Sure, we may know the player you think you don't like or whatever, but the bottom line is that's not fair to the rest of the team. It's not. So let's leave the agendas at the door. If you're going to that game on Sunday, please, at least until he throws a pick. Please leave your boo. I agree with Tony. The guy doesn't deserve to be booed running on the field.
2: Well, he is going to meet with the media, Tony, we expect today, correct? Do you have any sense of how you think that might go, and what do you want to ask?
1: Well, I hope he delivers the message that Riz suggested and tries to address the situation without ticking people off, because he has triggered the fans' emotions with his press conferences as much as his play. And, okay, so his play improved. So now he's got to be mindful of what he says. It's so easy. It's one thing the Browns haven't been able to control is what comes out of his mouth. So hopefully someone will have gotten through to him that he can make it a lot easier on himself by just being modest and mindful, not to say anything to trigger.
0: Tony, what I don't know if he would say this part, but I would say, hey, whatever you think of me, please understand when you're going to the game, we're playing as 53 out there. And if you support the Browns, booing does not help anything for, you know what I mean? If anything, it fires up the other team. They're like, oh, my God, these guys hate their own team. That's such a bad atmosphere for everybody. But you got to understand the we factor, not just the Watson factor here, Tom.
1: You're right, because the players don't know who you're booing. You know, they just hear the boos, and it's like, what is this all about?
0: Yeah.
1: And after that game, in Tampa, nobody deserves to be booed right now. I mean, they did a great job, coaches and players. So, I mean, what do you want? Do you want to see a guy you want on the field, or do you want the team to win? You know, that's what it comes down to.
0: Tony Grossi is presented by Universal Windows. You're right. Tony, we agree this is now a two-game leash for Deshaun Watson, correct?
1: Well, in my mind, it is. I think Riz and Munkin's mind, it's longer than that, but we'll see.
0: Okay.
1: But yeah, Tony, I would think these two home games.
0: Okay, so, yeah, because the next home game is like 3 days after the other home game. So what does he have to do, T? Does he have to win one? Does he have to look good? What if he were to lose both? Give me the scenarios you're looking at there. What does Watson have to do to keep the job?
1: Well, again, Riz, I think it extends with Munkin longer than two more games. But, you know, if he resorts, if he reverts to what happened in the Buffalo thing and it just crushes him, maybe he's right ultimately. He can't play at home. Remember that statement he made? Maybe I have to go 17 down the road. He's got to prove that he was wrong, that he can withstand no matter what. Now, these are both winnable games, Carolina and Pittsburgh, but they're both losable, too. These are not the dregs of the NFL coming in here. So he could not win and still keep his job by playing better. Munkin thinks he's got a lot of room to improve. So let's see it.
2: Tony, how much of his good performance against Tampa was due to the Bucs' defense kind of falling apart, and how much of it was a credit to Watson and the Browns' adjustments?
1: Listen, I'm not going to diminish what he did. He came back from a 16-6 deficit on the road against a team that thinks it's a playoff contender. So I'm not going to excuse whatever Tampa did. The Browns did it. The offense, Boston did it. Blake Whitehart scored a touchdown. The offensive line stopped making mistakes. Watson didn't make any mistakes. That second half was as good a half as
0: we've seen him play. Yes.
1: Yeah.
0: We haven't seen him play that good. Yes.
1: I'm not discrediting anything about what they did.
0: I've got to believe offensively the Browns are going to work this week on trying to get the running game going. Mm-hmm. Where do you think that starts? And might there be a change in an offensive line position?
1: Well, I think it starts with the opponent. Carolina's had two pretty bad games against the run, which is a big surprise to them. They were a decent defensive team last year, and they added two big free agents. So they've been shocked by their defensive performance so far. Their offense is on 180 degrees, another shock. They're scoring tons of points, second in the league in scoring. But, you know, the Browns played the number one run defense in Jacksonville, okay, but it didn't improve against Tampa. Right. Now you got the worst run defense through two games, so you would expect some improvement there for sure. I don't know about offensive line changes, Riz. I don't see it right now. I know Titus Howard and Zion Johnson look like they're two guys struggling out there. But those are two free agent pickups that they gave a lot of guaranteed money to. It's, I don't think they're going to throw them to the wayside just yet.
0: Tony, with that said, where are you with Quinshon Judkins? A lot of people after Sunday were saying he's doing some side-to-side stuff rather than just – how does Quinshon look to you?
1: I'm a little disappointed in what I've seen because at training camp, I thought he was going to have a big year. And there's still time for that, I understand. I do buy some of the things Judkins said Monday that, you know, there's a relationship between a running back and its offensive line. They've got to get to know each other, too. And you know, everyone up front is new, and he acknowledged that could be part of the growing process. He says he's not discouraged. So you're right, though. He's due for he hasn't had a single run yet that I can think of that was a big run, let alone a big game. So, yeah, I think this is a game they definitely want to get him on track.
2: Tony, given Carolina's defense and what you just said, might this be the week that Todd Monken should unleash Talen Green on America?
1: No, I don't think that. I don't think that's going to solve the running problem.
0: Unleash Talen Green on America.
2: Yeah. But can I give you my thinking? If they need to base more stuff around the running game and the running back isn't getting it done and they want to have the extra blocker in there, I mean, I'd think about, you know, are there some plays for is there the opportunity to use Talen Green in the offense here? Is what I'm thinking.
1: No. I say no. Again, I say not. No. Deshaun does that. I mean, Deshaun's been their leading ground gainer for two games. Why would you want to let another quarterback do that? Now, I understand he could be very useful in a particular situation, but I don't think it's time for that just yet.
0: Tony, there was speculation yesterday and memes of Shador in a Giants jersey. Do you think Sanders is available for these teams losing quarterbacks now at a insane rate? I'm sure Stefanski doesn't want him in Atlanta, but there are certain situations like the Giants or, you know, in Washington. Do you think this is still a possibility the Browns would deal Sanders? Or do you think that they want to keep him as the backup quarterback? And that, I know you guys talked a little bit yesterday about the Dylan Gabriel thing in a week and a half, but is Sanders available, do you think, from the Browns?
1: I think the Browns would prefer to let it play out for until Gabriel's eligible, let's say, in two more weeks. And then they would be all ears to any trade offers. Now, by that time, who knows, there might not be a market. You know, these teams might fill their needs before that. But I don't see Andrew Beer. Two things. One, I don't see a demand for Shador, frankly. I just don't feel it.
0: Okay.
1: Now, if there were, Andrew has to be very cautious because we still don't know the dependability of Watson physically. Okay, he looks good to me, but you know what happens in his career. Every time he has a good game, something happens. Now, and also, to then lead the backup to Talen Green, I think, is a little risky right now. I think Barry would love to have a lot of demand in a couple weeks, and then we'll see what happens.
0: Interesting. You know, I was just going to ask you, is he sought after? Do you think anybody would trade for him?
1: For Shador?
0: Yeah.
1: I don't get the feel for it. No, I don't. Now, remember, the Ravens were one team that was willing to trade for him, not to draft him, and he turned him down. That was when John Harbaugh was the coach. Maybe there's a link there with the Giants because of that interest. Okay, so maybe the Giants will call at some point. I don't know about Washington. Again, we're talking about backup roles. I mean, both Marcus Mariota is the best backup in the league, so now he's their Washington starter, but it creates a position behind him. In the Giants' case, I don't know what they're doing. I mean, Jameis Winston looked awful.
0: Yeah.
1: But they're paying him as their number one backup, so they're going to go with him. But again, there's a position behind him now that's available, and it looks like that's more lasting because Jackson Dart might be out the whole year, whereas Jaden Daniels is not expected to be.
0: Hmm. Tony Grossi is our guest, presented by Universal Windows Direct. Tony, one of the most proud achievements of my sports career was I was the most improved player of Mid Park High School in 1979. Now, Tony, part of that means you really sucked before, but now. But anyway, I was at Tony. The most improved part of the Browns is the special teams. I mean, I know it's only two weeks, but wouldn't you agree, Tone? That who is the coach? Let's give this guy some props because man, so far so good for the Browns special teams.
1: You're right. He's Byron Storer. He came from the Green Bay Packers. He was the assistant there, and you're right. There hasn't been anything negative, and we're waiting for, you know, a key return by Casey Concepcion. Now they got a big kickoff return in the first game, really two two nice kickoff returns in the first game. So if you list their positive plays versus negative plays, yeah, they're up plus two at least, which is a big improvement, like you said. And, of course, anytime Andre Schmidt goes on the field, I feel he's going to make a kick.
0: Right.
1: He's going to make it.
0: By the way, Chris, let me peel back the curtain. So we're in the press box Sunday, and Schmidty comes on, and Tony goes, money. Like, you are, I have never seen you more confident with a kicker for the Browns in your life.
2: Tony, you know what I loved? Some kickers like to try to boom that extra point, like show off their leg strength. After the touchdown with three whatever to go, Schmidt just hit a beautiful little wedge right over the crossbar, straight down the middle, just made it feel so comfortable and easy. He had it the whole way.
0: Your confidence level right now has got to be 9 out of 10.
1: In him?
0: Yeah. Chris Grossi's calling money in the press box.
2: Love it. Yeah. Love it.
1: If you know, part of it is, I talked to him, if you talk to him, his disposition is perfect for a kicker.
0: Right.
1: Nothing bothers him or phases him.
0: Right.
1: And after what he went through last year, I think he's good to go, until we know these guys are like relief pitchers. Eventually they lose it. But right now he's on cruise control.
0: All right, I want this from you. I want Grossi's top five. Now let me. I was going to ask this for Survey Wednesday, but I'm going to do it with Aaron. Which college quarterback do you think translates to NFL the best? Now, it's only 2-3 weeks now, 3 weeks of college football. So I'll probably wait until next week to do it for Survey Wednesday. But Tony, you have a top five college quarterbacks, and I think it's highly controversial. I'll get to that in a minute, but give me, Tone, your five. Did you post this already? I'm sorry.
1: Yeah.
0: Okay.
1: Yeah.
0: Okay.
1: Yeah, it was yesterday.
0: Tell everybody. Okay. Tell everybody who's not on the internet 24 hours a day. Tell everybody who your top five quarterbacks are right now for the Browns to be looking at next April.
1: Okay. Number one, I have Darian Mensah of Miami.
0: Okay.
1: Number two, and this guy's really impressing me, from USC, Jaden Maeva, number two.
0: Maeva, right?
1: Third is the Notre Dame quarterback.
0: C.J. Carr. Okay.
1: I dropped Arch Manning to four this week.
0: Why?
1: Because those other three guys are impressing me more than, it's not like Arch is out of the running. I want to state, right, any one of these five, I would be happy to have.
0: Okay, so Arch is four.
1: Four. And I think I had five. I had Mestemaker moving or staying fifth from Oklahoma State.
0: Oklahoma State, now, you're Mestemaker, yes. Now you don't. Hold on, T. Tony, hold on. Tony, more fans have come up to me in the last 5 days and talked about Trinidad Chambliss being the best quarterback in this draft. He's listed at 6'1". I know he's 25 years old. Chris, Trinidad Chambliss is 25 years old. Cam Ward's in year two of the NFL. He's 24.
2: Yep.
0: Okay, so what is it that you don't like about him? Explain.
1: Okay. It's basically physical traits. I think he will measure under 6 feet at the combine in February. We'll find out. Those will be the measurements that will stick with him forever. I think there are so many big physical trait options this year that there is no way I would take Trinidad Chambliss. He may run away with the Heisman Trophy. He is one of the funnest players to watch. I have nothing against him personally. It's my preference to get a big guy back there. And you have the five guys in my top five, plus Sellers, who I love but has dropped out because he's just not playing good enough. He's another big guy. So I don't want to go through another draft owning a high pick and devoting it to a guy who's 6 feet or under.
0: Tony, here's position. Okay. Okay. Last night I thought about this, and it is, I'm sorry, I guess I'm ill. I am. Here is my dream scenario, Tone. Find me my quarterback. Now, this might be overthinking everything, but I have a top 10 pick. Somehow I get up. I'm going to take Jeremiah Smith. Where do you think Jeremiah Smith falls in this draft? Will he last past five? No, right? You got to be in the top five, you think, to get him?
1: I think he'll be the first non-quarterback.
0: Yeah, we know that, but I'm just saying, you might have to get into the top five. I would take Jeremiah Smith because I think he is going to. Once that kid grows into his body, he's not even, what is he? He's not even 22 yet. Once that kid, I think he's going to dominate in the NFL. I see him as one of the top players, not just receiver, in the NFL. Mm-hmm. And then, Tone, with my second pick, wherever the Rams is, find me my Josh Allen, my Lamar Jackson. Mm-hmm. Somebody's going to, one of these guys is going to fall to the end of the, I mean, Jackson, Darton, Tyler, Shuck. The Shuck, where was Shuck taken?
2: Second round.
0: Yeah. I don't know. Tony, I'm just
1: if
0: worried.
1: If you tell me.
0: What?
1: If you told me I could have Jeremiah Smith and Lenore Sellers in the first round, I probably would sign off.
0: There you go. Tone, I'm saying it's going to happen. One of these guys is going to be Josh Allen or Lamar. And Lamar was the last pick in the first round. I don't know how the hell that happened. It's not an exact science. Boy, that top 2-3 pick at quarterback is so risky.
2: Right.
0: It's just so, you know, like.
2: So what you're saying is you might rather think Jeremiah Smith and then get your quarterback later.
0: Yet, like they did with Josh Allen and Lamar Jackson.
2: But it depends on where that pick is and which quarterbacks are gone. But I understand the thought process. Can you imagine Denzel Boston on one side, Jeremiah Smith on the other?
0: Yes.
1: Rich, here's the problem. Here's the only problem. It's easy to say it, but very hard to pull off. You know, the Ravens back with Lamar Jackson.
0: Yeah.
1: And I've talked to Ozzie about this because they took a tight end first, okay?
0: Okay.
1: They did not plan, well, maybe we could get Lamar Jackson later. They didn't plan that. He just fell, and all of a sudden it was their pick, and they took him. You cannot plan to get that second guy all the time. Okay.
0: Yeah.
1: If it ends up that way, you're like,
0: Tone, I just think there's so many. I mean, I don't know. The Rams are 1-1. Let's see what happens. But I just think there's so many this year that would fit the bill. You just said you'd take, you would take any one of those five. I mean, one of those guys has got to go.
2: It's certainly going to help that quarterback to have Jeremiah Smith or another tackle or, to put him in a better position. That's what Andrew Berry has said the whole time, which I agree with. It doesn't matter how much you think a guy is the Messiah. If you're in a bad spot, it's not going to matter.
0: I was just thinking with those two picks, if we could get, if we don't have to use the second pick to move up, Tone, that would be a real big plus for us.
1: Yeah. Don't forget, though, Riz, there are a couple teams that might be pinpointing Smith as their number one. They're not interested in quarterback.
0: Yeah, I know.
1: Miami, Tennessee, and the Raiders.
0: Tone, I know it all depends on how the board goes. I get it.
1: This is going to be the greatest ESPN Cleveland draft party ever.
0: Wow.
1: That's
0: a big prediction, man. That's a big prediction, Tone.
2: We say that every year.
0: Tony, we had the Baker Mayfield. Hold on. We had the Baker Mayfield draft. We had the Johnny draft. Oh, my God. We've had some
1: big ones. Good players. There's so many good players in this draft, though. I mean, beyond the quarterbacks, too. That's what's going to make it exciting.
0: Boy. All right. Survey Wednesday. You ready? Here we go.
1: Yes.
0: Tony Grossi, readjusted Browns win total.
1: I haven't readjusted. I'm sticking at 6 right now.
0: Okay. How many starts will Deshaun Watson make this year? He's already made 2.
1: Yeah, that's moving up. I'm going to say 8.
0: Predict the Guardians' playoff future.
1: AL pennant.
0: Okay, wow, World Series, wow.
1: Yeah, that's as far as I'll go. Yep.
0: And I know you don't play video. Give me a song or a movie. Song or a movie you love.
1: Packed like sardines on one of these Florida trips back, I watched the movie Michael. Michael Jackson movie?
0: Yeah.
1: Have you seen it?
0: No,

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2: Finally!
0: The Browns are home. Browns, Panthers, Sunday, the home of the Browns. 850 ESPN Cleveland.
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11: Their record this year was not going to be determined largely by the defense. This is about the offense.
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12: It's a little more assertiveness from Andrew. 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
0: The home of the Browns.
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0: Taylor Swift has a new song coming out, but I guess now it's a couple of songs, a new
1: album.
0: There
1: are four songs coming out on Friday, four songs.
0: And one of them is called?
1: Cleveland.
0: Cleveland?
1: Yep.
0: Did you see Travis Kelce Monday night? Travis Kelce, Cleveland Heights, Ohio.
2: Wait. He's from Cleveland Heights?
0: I'm very proud of that young man. I don't care what you think. You're not from here, and your opinion really doesn't matter. I know. That's like the worst thing I could say to you.
2: Do you know what this
0: is
2: song?
0: On that subject of Travis Kelce, your opinion does not matter. You know.
2: Do you know that song Chris was just playing? Do you know what it's about?
0: No.
2: Chris, what's it about?
1: Travis.
2: It's about Travis's Kelce.
1: It's a catchy song.
0: That's great, Aaron. All right. We're going to Italy again. So I talked to Jim last night, my buddy from Ganley Chevrolet. He loved, because you know what? He's been on these trips with me. He loved that we are going to Italy, but we're in Rome two nights. And then we're staying five nights in the same hotel in Sorrento. The only thing, it's not a deal breaker, but when you go on some of these European trips, you're here for a night, you got to pack, you got to go, you got to keep your suitcase, you got everything. Folks, this trip is handmade for me and you. We're going to the Amalfi Coast. Ancient Rome to the Amalfi Coast, the ruins of Pompeii, seaside, Pastino, Sorrento, the coastlines. We're going to wineries, cooking classes, the food alone. Folks, you have never eaten Italian food until you've eaten it in Italy. I don't know what you're waiting for. I've got about four couples left. 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You're not. And why would you? The only reason I go with Colette Travel is they do the flights, meals, hotels, and we have a guide. Our guide is with us the entire time. You actually become friends with the guide, and they're so kind and wonderful. They handle everything for us. It's like having a personal handler in Italy. The other really cool thing is that if you don't want to do anything, you don't have to. Sure, there's something planned every day. You know what we did in Portugal? We did everything until the last day. My wife and I were like, you know what? We want the day to ourselves. They're like, fine. You don't have to come on today. I think it was a tour around the city's art district or whatever.
2: Yeah.
0: Probably was great.
2: Yeah.
0: But I just needed a day where we just wanted to go shopping and have fun and really not worry about anything. It's one of the best times you'll have in your life, truly. If you've never been to Italy, wake up. This is the time to go. If you've already been with me, let's go. 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And join me May 26th. Weather should be perfect then, too. All right. Here are the teams in college football. You tell me the one bet you would make.
2: Okay.
0: This is to win the college football playoff.
2: Yeah. Remember, I am one of ESPN's senior college football insiders on Saturday, so I know what I'm talking about here.
0: Actually, they took you off that show because you didn't know squat. But I do like Hammer and Emmett. Now, listen. Chris.
2: Boy, that's a backhanded comment.
0: This is courtesy of MGM. Bet MGM, all right?
2: Yeah.
0: Ohio State, number one. Oh, I'm sorry. DraftKings, plus 520.
2: Okay.
0: FanDuel, plus 500. They're still the favorite. They already have a loss.
2: Yeah.
0: Why are they the favorite?
2: Because the loss was on the road in Austin to the other number one, by 1 point, and they led by 20 in the fourth quarter. Like,
0: Chris, Texas beat Ohio State, and the odds I'm looking at right now have Ohio State ranked ahead of Texas. I don't. All right, Texas. I just hate the bullseye on our back. 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
2: Not good enough value on either one of those teams. 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
2: None of these numbers are very enticing.
1: Right.
2: Yeah.
0: Okay. Number four, the Fighting Irish of Notre Dame, plus 650, plus 650.
2: Again, I think Notre Dame could win it all, but I'm not, I would bet it at 10 to 1, not 6 to 1.
0: Can I interest you in Miami? Plus 850, plus 750.
1: Now we're talking.
2: You're getting me warmed up a little bit. Yeah.
0: Can I interest you in Indiana?
2: No.
0: Plus 950.
2: No.
0: And plus 800.
2: Not again.
0: Chris.
1: I got to see him play some Big Ten teams first.
0: Of those teams, who do you think is the team to beat, and who do you think wins it all? Is there someone else that I don't have in there that you like?
2: Yeah. I mean, there are two teams that I think are really interesting.
0: Texas Tech, Ole Miss, LSU.
2: Okay, you just ran past Ole Miss, but I think they're interesting.
0: Trinidad Chambliss. How about Grossi doesn't like Trinidad Chambliss? Where are you with him?
1: Love him. Love him. Where as I said him? Yesterday, I said yesterday, we're getting close to sticky note time.
2: Riz, I know he doesn't have all
0: physical
2: of the
0: traits.
2: But if you want a guy who has that magic of leading your team down with the game on the line, that kid is like something I've never seen in
0: college. Can I remind
2: football.
0: You of one thing, too? He's not real big, but he's fast. What are we playing on in 2029?
2: You're in a dome.
0: You're on turf, I believe. J-Dub told me at this and in these studios that right now it's turf.
2: So all this, oh, you can't bring a quarterback to this division? Well, I mean, we're playing in a dome. So Drew Brees, that's going to apply to us.
0: Yeah, but Cincinnati, Pittsburgh, and Baltimore are all outdoors.
2: Right, but the home games, you'll play 8 or 9 games a year in a dome, theoretically.
0: Chris, go to the Heisman Trophy odds, please, on FanDuel and or DraftKings, if you have them.
2: By the way,
0: I would take Georgia plus 650. I think that's a hell of a bet.
2: I was gonna say, I know that you like them.
0: I like the Bulldogs. Let me see them, though. They play somebody good this week. I forget who real quick offhand.
2: Oregon, USC this week. LSU and A&M this week.
0: Yeah.
1: There are a bunch Georgia, of big games in the Oklahoma. SEC.
0: That's
1: this
0: it.
1: Week.
0: Georgia plays Oklahoma. Yeah. Oklahoma's offense stinks, but their defense is good. Chris, Heisman odds, please.
1: Chambliss is your leader in the clubhouse, plus 340.
0: Would you bet? Is that a lock?
1: No,
0: well, right now it is.
1: I mean, right now it is. Darian Mensa, plus 420. Kamario Taylor, plus 750.
0: That kid is only a sophomore.
1: State.
0: He cannot be drafted. I love him. Did you see how well he played?
1: I did.
0: Against Lenora. He outplayed Lenora Sellers. Yeah. And the kid's only 19 years old.
1: Jeremiah Smith is fourth, plus 850. Arch and CJ Carr, 12 to 1.
0: I'm going to say this, man. Arch at 12 to 1 right now, if they run the table and win the national title, he's your winner. And you can get him right now at 12 to 1. It would have to depend on how much you believe in Texas. Who else?
2: I have a couple real long shots I like.
0: Okay, good.
2: Do you want me to hit you with them?
0: Yep.
2: Chris, what do you think of Lincoln Kineholtz, the quarterback at Louisville? Now, they lost one game to Ole Miss, and it was close. They're coming off a win against SMU.
0: He looks good.
2: And he looks good.
0: He does.
2: And Riz, 55 to 1. Ooh. Any interest?
0: I mean, for a unit.
2: Riz, I think that Penn State might go undefeated. Rocco Becht is 80 to 1. 80 to 1.
0: Guys, when is the Heisman vote? Is it before, during, or after the playoff?
2: It's before the playoff. After the conference championship games.
0: Okay.
2: If they win the Big Ten,
0: yeah,
2: isn't Rocco Becht like this what, year's what Fernando saying, Mendoza. Saying, like,
0: Indiana, Oregon, Ohio State eat each other.
2: Yeah.
0: And Penn State
2: and their easy schedule just rolls and they win the one game at the end.
0: I'm just rooting for Matt Campbell. Shout out, Maddie. 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
15: Back-to-school season means backpacks, schedules, and busy mornings. But there's one thing a lot of families forget to plan for. What happens when school germs start spreading and someone gets sick? Joining us now is Dr. Peter McCullough with some smart ways to be prepared before the school year begins. So, Doctor, back-to-school is exciting, but it also seems to be the time of year that families start getting sick again. Why does this season hit so many households?
16: Because people miss an opportunity, and that is to use nasal sprays and throat sprays twice a day preventively. These have been shown to reduce the common cold, flu, RSV, and other viral infections, but it has to be done twice a day on a regular basis.
15: What are some of the most common health issues that families run into once the school season does start?
16: The kids are back in school, they're coughing, they're sneezing, and they clearly spread viruses and other illnesses. 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
0: One game ahead of the White Sox in the Central Division. They got a nice little cushion going right now in the wild card. In fact, I believe we can clinch a playoff spot tonight. To the Racino Northfield Park hotline we go. Play-by-play man and Hall of Famer Tom Hamilton is our guest. Morning, Hammy.
17: Hey, good morning, Tony. Aaron, how are you guys?
0: I'm good. Tom, I want to tell this story because I don't think I've told it on the air. I was back in, I think it was the early 90s. Yes, I know it's hard to believe Tom and I are that old, right? It was back in the early 90s. A guy calls me from a Columbus radio station and says, hey, how about we exchange tape? I'll give
17: late
0: you...
17: Late 80s, Riz. Late 80s.
0: I'm sorry, late 80s. T, I was there in 87. So hey, let's say 89, Tommy, right? 89, 88, 89?
17: Yep.
0: Chris,
17: yep.
0: Guy calls me and goes, I'll give you Buckeye sound, you give me Brown sound, right? So I'm like,
17: yeah,
0: I'm
17: right.
0: Right. I'm like, okay. I'm like, that works because I couldn't go get Ohio State sound and we didn't have the internet like today and everything. And so sure enough, we exchange this.
2: So how would you get it to each other over the phone?
0: Yeah, we'd hook up the lines and get it through. So we start exchanging tape. And then the second year I called the guy, he goes, hey man, he goes, I'm not going to be able to do this with you anymore. He goes, I got the Indians play-by-play job. And the guy's name was Tom Hamilton. Huh? How about that story?
17: That's great stuff, isn't it, Riz? Plus, you'll have to show Aaron pictures since he wasn't born then.
0: Yeah.
17: We were working either on a woolen sack, a reel-to-reel.
0: Yep.
17: And we had to take a razor blade and
0: cut the tape.
17: The tape
0: and
17: together.
0: Cut the tape. Splicing tape. I did that. How fun, Tom. How much fun are you having now, bud? Because there were at least, Tom, three or four times during this season where we're at right now seemed highly unlikely.
17: Yeah, and that was in April. So I'm with you, Riz. I mean, again, it's a credit to the culture that, you know, started with Tito along with Chris and Mike Chernoff back in 2013. And that culture got created with that first year. They made it to the playoffs, you know, obviously into a wild card scenario. And, you know, it has continued. And, you know, the people that they bring in to even vote to, you know, follow almost the impossible act and has done a great job following Tito. And, you know, everyone wants to talk about, hey, we have great chemistry. We have a great clubhouse culture and all of that. Well, that just doesn't happen, you know. You just don't throw a bunch of guys together and you hope they click. You know, that'd be like going out on a blind date. And I think all of us have had stories about that we'd rather forget, including the ladies that got stuck with us in the blind date. So, you know, it is something they're very careful about who they bring in. And that's why it's a trade deadline. You bring in people like Joe Adell, Nathaniel Lowe, Foster Griffin, and Craig Yoho, and they fit that culture. And you brought in veteran leaders that have been able to help these young kids who many are going through this for the first time. Some are going through it for the second and third time. So, yeah, and, you know, they just, it's pretty amazing, guys, isn't it, how when you think, to your point, Riz, well, that's a gut punch they can't recover from. Well, very next day they show up, they put it in the rearview mirror, and they go out and win a game.
2: Tom Hamilton with us. Hammy, I gave my coveted Aaron Goldhammer Team MVP award to Cade Smith after the game last night. Hammy, 40 saves, the numbers since the All-Star break are unbelievable. Can you just speak to what he's meant to the team in the wake of what happened to Emmanuel Clase?
17: Yeah, Aaron, it's a great point because, you know, they survived the Clase Ortiz debacle last year. But that was a short-term situation, and it was pretty amazing what they did on the run to get by that. But that was only for a couple of months. The real impact of what happened a year ago comes to fruition the following season. Now you have a full year to try to figure out that bullpen. You've lost the best closer in the American League. Cade Smith has obviously duplicated whatever Clase did, but then you lost Cade Smith for the eighth inning. So you really, you know, impacted the depth of your bullpen, and that's where guys like, you know, Eric Sabrowski and Hunter Gaddis have stepped up. Tim Herron has been incredible here over the last 6 weeks. And, you know, Craig Yoho got a huge out last night. You know, it goes on and on. You don't win with just one or two guys in the bullpen. And they've been the best bullpen in baseball here in the month of September when you would think the bullpen would be fatigued. And the reason they're not is because your rotation has stayed intact. You haven't had to have 8, 9, 10 different starters. And, you know, yeah, he only went 5 innings last night, but another terrific start for Parker Messick. So, you know, this club has the advantage over the White Sox in that regard, in that White Sox are kind of on fumes with their starting pitching right now. I think we saw that last night. You know, what did they have, like a 14-4 lead or something, and we're hanging on in the ninth inning to win it. So, yeah, what Cade Smith has done, when he comes into the game, you just feel like it's over, don't you? He has a mound presence. It certainly helps to have a presence when you throw 100 miles an hour with that split. But, you know, guys, those last three outs in the game are as much about the mental makeup as they are the physical stuff. And, boy, once again, Cleveland's got an incredible closer in Cade Smith. And to your point, Aaron, it'd be hard to argue that he's not the most valuable player on this club, because I'm not comparing him. But when you look at the Yankees' great run, the one constant was Mariano Rivera.
0: Mm.
17: Joe Torre, year to year, never had to worry about the ninth inning.
0: Mm. By the way, the White Sox gave up 7 runs in the 8th and 9th inning last night, and the game finished 14-11. A Hall of Famer, Tom Hamilton, is our guest. Hammy, 1-for-12 runners in scoring position last night. I understand you still won, but should we be concerned with that?
17: You know, they have been better in that regard. I was talking, ironically, to Grant Fink, the hitting coordinator and the hitting coach for Cleveland, before the game about that, and he had said he felt like the last 2 months they had gotten much better in that situation, because they weren't anxious, that they weren't just chasing off speed, and that they were doing a much better job of reminding themselves they're not in trouble. The guy on the mound's in trouble. But last night, thought the club got a little anxious. You know what? It's September. It's 6 games to go, trying to hold on to a 1-game lead. I mean, these guys aren't robots, and I thought you saw some at-bats there that guys probably wish they could have back. But then you get Nathaniel Lowe to come up, and there was that presence. You know, Joe Adell didn't try to do too much in the ninth, punched a single the other way, and then left on left, Nathaniel Lowe, once again, didn't try to hit the ball to Rhode Island. He just got a pitch he could handle and drive in the go-ahead run and prove to be the winning run. I think it's going to be there all season, Riz. I think the youth of this team will show up from time to time in those spots. But I like the fact, even though they didn't get it done, they had 15 at-bats with men in scoring position. And that was the problem before, even getting a guy in scoring position.
0: Tom, I'm not going to jump the gun, but and I'm knocking on wood. But if we were fortunate enough to get to the playoffs, what would our rotation look like? What you know, because, you know, last night you mentioned Messick. I mean, he's got to be up Rookie of the Year. He didn't have his best stuff. He's still in Fenway Park, yep, which is the worst park in the world to pitch in. Only gave up a couple of runs. What would our rotation look like? What would the first three look like?
17: I think a lot depends, Tony, on whether or not you win the division. Now, Parker is slated to start Sunday in Kansas City. And if you have to win that game, then Parker Messick's pitching it. If you don't have to win that game, you'll pull Parker, and then he would be in line. Say you went to the wild card round, Parker would start game one next Tuesday, because Gavin Williams pitches Friday. And then his normal day to pitch would be the following Wednesday, or game two if you're in the wild card series. Now, if you win the division, then you've got almost a week off to set your rotation. One thing we know, Tony and Aaron, Gavin Williams and Parker Messick, whatever order they figure, you know, if they have time to set the rotation, one will pitch game one, the other will pitch game two. They'll have to figure out who pitches game three.
0: Right.
17: That's why winning the division would be so critical, to catch a blow, give yourself a little extra time, not have the wear and tear that a wild card series would put on a bullpen. That's why guys, and I couldn't get Voter to crack. He'd be very good working for the CIA. I asked him in his office last night, okay, what if you have to win Sunday?
0: Yeah.
17: To win the division.
0: Yeah.
17: Then does Parker pitch, knowing you're all in, but if you lose that game, you've lost Parker, in essence, for the first two games and probably the entire wild card series. And he just smiled. So I guess that means, well, we better wait and find out.
2: Yeah. Tammy, you know, they always say take one game at a time. I think that's what they have to do in this situation, because
17: right,
2: you don't, there are just so many permutations, it's hard to know. If there was one guy you could have up with the season hanging in the balance in this lineup, Tom Hamilton, who is it?
0: At bat?
2: Yes.
17: Oh, okay. Ooh. Aaron, you said this would be easy. That's a great question.
2: I have my answer, and I'm curious if you guys agree.
0: I'm sorry. Go ahead.
2: I'd take Rocchio over everybody else.
0: Okay, you know what? I'm going. I don't care how hurt he is. I'm going Jose. All day. Yeah. All day.
2: Yeah. I think it's a great, fun, like, barbershop argument.
17: That's a great question. You know what? I'm going to play Switzerland, and I agree with both those answers. Wait a minute, though, T.
0: Tommy, I wouldn't have a problem with Chase DeLauder right now. I wouldn't.
17: No.
0: I mean, there are other guys. No. I think Angel Martinez might be in the conversation, to be honest.
2: Yeah. I mean, and Kwan's average since the All-Star break, I mean, the guy's hitting, 350 or something, so you wouldn't.
17: Yeah, and the thing about Kwani, he's got that ability to slow the heartbeat when it's crunch time, you know, and he's been there, done that. And that's kind of his DNA, his personality. He's very, very calm. You never see Stephen Kwan overreact to anything. Those are great questions. If he were healthy, without question, I'd go with Jose Ramirez. I was really encouraged on the homestand guys. I thought we saw glimpses of the old Jose. You know, he's not going to hit for the power that he normally will until next year. They just need him to do like he did against the White Sox and then against Sacramento, and that's just hit line drives, you know? If he just hits singles and doubles, we'll be fine.
0: Tom, don't you think, is he getting healthier, and do you think he'll have surgery at the end of the year?
17: No, the surgery's complete. What it will take now, Tony, is just a little more time to rest.
0: Rest.
17: He's playing in a great deal of pain.
0: Okay.
17: And it doesn't matter which side of the plate, but that's Ozzy. And he won't talk about it, but it hurts. And the other thing is, when you've had surgery like that, you're not able to get back and do your strengthening exercises to the extent that he'll be able to this offseason.
0: Right.
17: And look, hitting is all about your wrists, your hands, your forearms. You know, that's what hitting is all about. And that's why he's greatly impacted. But again, the things he does, you know, we saw that game, the 1-0 win over the Athletics on Sunday, where, you know, he steals second base. He gets to third on a fly ball most guys wouldn't even think of getting to, tagging up on, routine fly. He aggressively got to third, and then he was able to score on a chopper out in front of the plate that, again, most guys wouldn't even leave third base. So one thing about Hosey, he's got a multitude of ways to help this club win, and, you know, everyone looks to him in that clubhouse and in that dugout. I mean, in my 37 years, we have had incredible players, incredible people. You guys know them all. I have never seen a player more revered by his teammates than Jose Ramirez.
0: Yeah, I forget which Yankee it was, but they asked somebody, New York asked one of their players, they said, who's the guy that you think right now is the best player? He goes, man, he goes, I wish I had 9 guys who played a game like Jose Ramirez. He goes, that is...
17: Bingo.
0: He plays the game the right way. Tom Hamilton is our guest. Hammy, what team do you not want to see in the American League? I mean, there's the Rays, there's the Yankees, there's the Red Sox. The White Sox won't go away, by the way.
17: Nope.
0: I know the records don't look good, but Houston's in there. Who do you think right now is top dog?
17: I think it's not even questionable. And I don't think they get near the respect they should. It's Tampa Bay.
0: Yeah.
17: They are really good. This might be as good an iteration of the Tampa Bay Rays as we have seen. And they've been a perennial playoff contender and in the playoffs like Cleveland. You know, they have a guy in Junior Caminero who is going to get a lot of votes for MVP. Yandy Diaz has had another terrific year. But the thing about them, along with their pitching, they've got an experienced manager and a good one in Kevin Cash. And guys, they never lose at Tropicana Field. Look up their home record. I don't have it right now on my with me. I'm walking in a park here in Boston. But
0: Tom, they're 50.
17: They have over 50 wins at home.
0: 55-26, Tommy.
2: Whew.
17: See, and there you go, Tony. That's why they just are made for that ballpark. And that is an atmosphere and a ballpark that you just don't see it. It reminds me a little bit Remember when the Twins won it in 87 and 91 at the old Metrodome? They won two World Series in those years, and they had home field in both World Series. They were 8-0 at the Metrodome in those two World Series.
0: Wow.
17: Because that park was that big a factor. I think that's an advantage Tampa has over everybody else. Plus, they're really good. I think they, without question, are the best team in the American League.
2: Hammy, they surprised me and did it with DeLauder last year. Do you think there's any way for a bat off the bench they'd think about, assuming that they make it, bringing Ralphie Velasquez here for the playoffs?
17: No. No.
2: Okay.
17: No, they won't, Aaron. And the reason being, there's just not a place for him right now with Nathaniel Lowe here. And the other thing is, and I know people may not want to hear it, we've seen it with other teams too, Ralphie does not have to be put on the 40-man this winter. And look, none of us wants to talk about a potential lockout, but where you don't have to put him on the 40-man this winter, then he's able to have a normal spring training regardless of what happens. He's able to go out and play minor league baseball if there is a lockout next year. And then when play does start up, then you'll have Ralphie Velasquez here ready to go. I think the other thing with Ralphie that people forget, Aaron, he's always the youngest player at whatever league he's at, you know, this year being 21 in AAA. So he always gets off to a very slow start, whether it's A-ball, AA, AAA. And I don't think it would be fair to him, and I don't think they're confident enough that, you know, they feel like he's ready. Plus, now he's not even going to the extended camps that they'll have in Columbus. We'll have another group of players in Columbus that keep practicing and whatnot should we get into the playoffs. So you've got guys ready in case there are injuries. He was so banged up at the end of the year. They said, Ralphie, you need to go home and get healthy. And, I mean, I think, Aaron, he's going to be a superstar. I think he's going to be one of Cleveland's best prospects. And that's saying a lot when you think of DeLauder, Bazana, Hanau. But I think you'll see a lot of Ralphie. But if they thought he was the missing link, he'd be here.
0: Yeah.
17: But they're really comfortable with Nathaniel Lowe. And I think you saw that again last night. Yeah. They let him go left on left, yeah. And he delivered.
0: And he delivered. By the way, those moves at the trade deadline were, boy, they look really good.
17: Yep.
0: Right about now. All right. So, yeah, go ahead.
17: No, and I was going to say, Tony, that's why I think tonight's a huge, huge start for Foster Griffin. You know, you went out and got him from Washington for a moment like this. And, you know, if this club's in the playoffs, Foster Griffin can make his claim to be the number three starter with an outing tonight against Red Sox here at Fenway. And you touched upon it, Tony. I mean, Fenway is Death Valley to a lot of left-handed starters because of the Green Monster.
0: All right, so in 1989, Chris, Hammy was sending me sound from a quarterback named Kirk Herbstreit. Carlos Snow was the running back, and Brian Stabline was the wide receiver. I was sending Tom Matt Barr sound, Al Bubba Baker Bernie. Sound, and some guy named Kosar.
17: Hey, Bernie looked great. I don't know if you guys caught it. He threw out the first pitch on the last home stand.
0: He threw a bullet.
17: He dropped back like he was in the pocket. And they were warming him up in the batting cage and in the area where they parked the trucks there underneath the left field wall. And guys trying to catch Bernie were like, Bernie, we can't see the baseball. And you're firing BBs. He was not going to go out there and embarrass himself. It is so great. And the reaction that he gets from this crowd, you know, I don't care that they didn't go to a Super Bowl.
0: Yeah.
17: Those Browns teams
0: were the
17: with
0: best.
17: Bernie and the Cardiac Kids with Brian Sipe.
0: Yeah.
17: And I wasn't even living here.
0: Yeah.
17: I remember them. And it's the same as the 90 Indians.
0: Yeah.
17: You know,
0: yeah.
17: Did either team win at all? No. Will either of those two teams, the Browns and the Indians, ever be more beloved by any other team? I don't, or by any other fan base? I don't think so.
0: All right, T. We'll see. Hey, Tom, last thing. Will the Guardians celebrate if they clinch a playoff berth, or will they celebrate if they win the division?
17: I think they'll do both. The issue now tonight is, Tony, and I haven't looked at the standings based on Houston's
0: win. I think it's Texas. I think it's the Rangers.
17: Now, so our magic number is 2. Seattle was playing Houston in Seattle last night. You know, that game was just getting underway when we started. So if now the magic number is 2 over Texas, then you could potentially have a clinch tonight here at Fenway. You're darn right they'll celebrate, because did anyone think this club, to your point, going way back to the beginning of this interview, be in this position? And I don't care what anyone says, you can't have enough celebrations and you can't take for granted getting to the playoffs. It's still the hardest thing to do in baseball is get there, and you're darn right, they better celebrate. So I hope it is Texas that it is, because they'll be playing, you know, an hour behind us, but you wouldn't have to sit around Fenway quite as long.
0: By the way, they're going, the Rangers are going against the Mets tonight.
2: Yeah, Mets won last night, I think.
0: And they're pitching, Rangers are starting Bradford, who's 0-5 on the season. Ooh. So we'll see. We'll see.
17: Tom, well, we got to get a win first. Because like you said, guys, White Sox aren't going away. They're a great story, and they're not going away.
0: Yeah, they're not.
2: And that pitcher for Boston tonight is good. So we'll... Runs might be a premium again.
0: I love the Guardians' mindset. You got to win tonight. They're not looking at the standings. They're not looking at, can we win the wild card? Can we win the thing? You got to win tonight. 1-0, and I love it. I do.
17: This is great test for them with lives ahead in October. You know, getting there sometimes is more pressure than once you get there. So it'll be interesting. I don't doubt they'll respond in the right way.
0: Thanks, Hammy. Always a pleasure, Tom.
17: Thanks, guys. We'll talk
0: again, hopefully in the playoffs.
2: Thank you, Tom.
17: Take care, my friend.
0: Yeah, you got it. There he is. Tom Hamilton sending me Ohio State sound. And I was sending him Browns. Boy, he is one of the best of the best, too. How blessed are we to have the play-by-play guys we have in this town? I tell you, man. It's not like that everywhere, kids. Trust me on that. All right, Bookman & Son Fine Jewelers. I tell you, hey, you need jewelry, go see Josh. Why? Because you can trust Josh. 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
15: Back to school season means backpacks, schedules, and busy mornings. But there's one thing a lot of families forget to plan for. What happens when school germs start spreading and someone gets sick? Joining us now is Dr. Peter McCullough with some smart ways to be prepared before the school year begins. So, Doctor, back to school is exciting, but it also seems to be the time of year that families start getting sick again. Why does this season hit so many households?
16: Because people miss an opportunity, and that is to use nasal sprays and throat sprays twice a day preventively. These have been shown to reduce the common cold, flu, RSV, and other viral infections, but it has to be done twice a day on a regular basis.
15: What are some of the most common health issues that families run into once the school season does start?
16: The kids are back in school, they're coughing, they're sneezing, and they clearly spread viruses and other illnesses. And so it's important to be ready at home with a medical emergency kit. So as parents, you can

0: interesting. Yesterday, I read another article where somebody was lamenting the Cavs giving Donovan Mitchell the contract they did. And it's not that, and they say this in the article, it's not that Donovan Mitchell isn't a good player. That's not what they're saying. They're saying the Cavs were kind of bidding against themselves because they don't think anyone would have given Donovan Mitchell that kind of money. So the scenario would have been you would have had to trade him for somewhere because you can't just let his contract expire and get nothing for him. But who is going to take him if he wants that kind of deal? Now, I don't have a problem with it. I like Donovan Mitchell. I think he's a star. I think the Cavs are going to be better than people think this year. I do. We'll see. I might have been wrong a time or two. But. Now you've got what I figured to be four players in the top 100 from ESPN. Now the Cavs went out and got Peyton Watson. They didn't get LeBron. Safe to say, LeBron, first choice. Peyton Watson was the backup plan.
1: Yeah.
0: Okay. Peyton Watson, age 24, is ranked as the 96th best player in the league. So he's in the top 100.
1: Mm-hmm.
0: And Aaron, here's what they say. Watson's impact last year with Denver and his role this season has him cracking the top 100 for the first time. Before injuring his right hamstring, Chris. Before injuring his right hamstring February 4th, Watson was averaging almost 15 points a game, shooting 49% from the field, but 41% on threes. Folks, anything 40% better on threes is pretty good. His 53% clip from corner threes last year ranked 6th in the NBA. Following his offseason trade, Watson is likely to slide into the starting forward role with the Cavaliers. All right.
1: No question.
0: Aaron, why did Denver let him go, a young player like this?
1: Well, the Nuggets are up against the second apron. They have to pay Nikola Jokic a huge contract extension next year, Riz, that's going to be the largest contract in NBA history. And they also have Jamal Murray on a max, Riz, and they are paying him a ton of money. So okay. They couldn't get Peyton Watson because they're already over the apron and they don't want to put themselves in a position where they're going to start losing draft picks, et cetera.
0: Okay.
1: It was a financially driven decision, not that they don't like Peyton Watson.
0: Okay.
1: Now
0: this is a new guy for us, so what should we know?
1: Here's what happened last year. Peyton Watson was always a pretty good developmental, good defensive player.
0: What is it?
1: I think this will be his third year.
0: Okay.
1: Good 3-and-D, you know. And what happened is Jokic got hurt last year. And when that happened,
0: right,
1: Peyton Watson started playing offense in ways that I don't think anybody in Denver really thought he could.
0: Okay, well, that's a good...
1: He was putting up 25, 30, 32, like big scoring nights. And it lasted for about a month. So it was a real sample size. I think the Cavs are betting, Riz, in part... That month is who Peyton Watson is going to develop into.
0: Without two super, like he couldn't do it in Denver is what you're saying when Joker was healthy.
1: Right, and also Denver wasn't going to be able to keep him. But I think it's betting on the potential of Peyton Watson as much as it is thinking that he, now the other thing he'll do is, you now have somebody that'll guard Jason Tatum in a playoff series. You now have somebody that'll guard... You know, all those wings, Ananobi and Bridges, those guys who killed the Cavs in that sweep against the Knicks, you're better suited to, you know.
0: He's a good defender.
1: Right. You're going to miss Max Strus. You know, Strus was a good playoff, tough.
0: And then why did

0: using your legs. And Todd said on Monday that you went to him and said, use me, you know, use that part of your game. Did it take a while for you to get comfortable after the Achilles to be where you need to be running the ball?
1: No, I felt comfortable really since last year when I started practicing, honestly. So, you know, I know the preparation, the time that I put in, the work that I put in that I trust with all the people that was working with me. And, you know, I just want everyone else to trust me.
2: Do you feel the fans would support you more now that they saw winning?
1: I don't know.
3: Hey, Sean, I'll from around here, using you guys as a runner. The question is, with the run game struggle, do you think that doing that more, incorporating you more, doing more RPO or read option type stuff is something that maybe could help the run game be a little bit better just in general when there's maybe like two different players to think about?
1: Hold up, Q. Definitely. I mean, I think as much as whatever we need to do to be able to try to get the game run game explosive, because we have the bats that can run, we have the people that can tote the ball and get big yards for us, and that can definitely help our offense as a whole. So, yeah, I definitely agree with you. You know, we just have to see how the game plan kind of go throughout each and every week, and see if that is something appropriate for us to be able to run on Sundays.
3: Maybe Sean, with that, like, what do you kind of notice that maybe isn't working quite yet?
1: We just got to keep pushing. We just got to keep getting our pointers and our run fits right, and just keep pushing forward and keep striving. It's hard to run in this league. You know, it's hard. You look around the league and every game that it's not too many rushing yards. So, you know, teams are doing a good job of packing the paint, and you got to earn it.
4: Sean, how much does it help you that your head coach has shown so much faith in you from minute one and continues to support you at every turn, no matter what, even in some rocky spots this season? He just keeps coming out and just giving you
5: loads
4: of confidence.
6: Why?
5: No one's asking what I really want to know, except
6: Hold on. There's only one thing. Any of their listeners, viewers, or podcast people want to know. How is he going to feel if you're booed Sunday at the stadium? Or what is your message for the fans? Maybe somebody gets to that. This is only a four-hour show, so I don't have time for all that crap.
5: But boy, did he shut down.
6: No, Tony said, Grossi, he goes, I don't know. What is your message to the fans coming Sunday? That's got to be asked. It's the only thing anybody can. No one, how do you fix the run game? Okay, all right.
5: This is the biggest storyline going into this game.
6: Correct.
5: Is how the fans are going to react to this quarterback now.
6: Correct.
5: And if he struggles, because Riz, as Grossi said in his segment with us.
6: Oh, it still could get ugly. If he throws two first half picks, it'll be a difficult day.
5: But Riz, everybody throws picks. So he could throw one on the first drive.
6: Not everybody got $240 million and hasn't won crap.
5: What do you think happens? Take before the game and throw that out. I think everybody knows what'll happen before the game. And if he leads him on a touchdown.
6: They're going to introduce the defense here.
5: Yeah,
6: so that's
5: right. Okay, so there's going to be nothing before the game.
6: Right.
5: If he comes out and throws a pick on that first drive, I think it gets ugly fast.
6: No.
7: I think he gets a mulligan. The win last week gives him one mulligan. You throw an interception? Okay, fine.
6: You're going to hear boos, though. You're going to hear some boos.
5: Oh, but if they have 6 points in the fourth quarter?
7: Sure.
5: I mean, people have short memories both ways. It's benefiting him now, but it could turn.
6: You know, I could put you under the lasso of truth right now. You know, I could.
5: And ask me what?
6: You're hoping this guy fails. You do. You are. You don't like him. I understand. But you're hoping he fails. You're not rooting for Deshaun Watson on Sunday. You're not.
5: No, but I'm rooting for the Browns.
6: Okay. Is he the quarterback? So you're going to root for everybody but the quarterback.
5: If you told me I had a choice.
6: That sucks. Aaron, I think that sucks.
5: I'm sorry, but if you told me I had a choice between
6: Watson
5: leading them or Sanders leading them, I'd choose Sanders and so would every Browns fan.
6: But we're not. It's not our choice. So I got to root for the Browns. I'm going to root for Deshaun Sunday. Just like I rooted for him in Tampa and brought home a W, by the way. You know, Chris, I had a couple tackles. All right. Voicemails, sound check when we come back.
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5: University

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3: There it is. Left center field. Is it deep enough? Plenty. Anthony makes the catch. Beautiful. Here comes DeLauder, and the Guardians regain the lead 3-2. That's a pro at bat right there.
1: Wow, Matt.
4: That's exactly what he was thinking.
1: Matt took the words right out of my mouth. What do we call him, Aaron?
5: Professional hitter.
1: Great job. Did what he had to do.
5: Getting excited about sacrifice flies. You know the playoffs are coming.
1: Ryan Day challenge next for the Buckeyes heading into Big Ten play.
6: Now you're in the conference play, so now it's just a little bit of a focus on the next goal, which is to win the conference. And so you want to do that. You have to win these conference games. You know, we want to make it to the CFP. We know the last one is the biggest one of the season. But all that being said, yeah, we're about to go on a run here, what, 9 games, and it starts right here with a really good Illinois team. Hmm.
1: I just worry about them, man. They already got one L. You can't have three. Because then you leave it up to God knows. I don't even know who's on that committee. I don't even know. And this is incredible. RJ, who is Steven Adams?
5: Basketball player.
1: Okay. Reg, he says the game Grand Theft Auto will have an effect on sports.
7: You guys should anticipate November, the performance of the league-wide. GTA is dropping. So look at NFL, look at all the leagues, and watch them plummet, mate. Just for the month of November, performance is going to go down. It should come back up, though. Most of the boys will get it done, but hopefully they finish game. Coaching as well, by the way. The coaching scouts are going to be horrendous, mate, just for November. But it should bounce back in December, hopefully.
1: RJ, what they're saying is the productivity, because this game is that popular. Do you know why I don't like it, Reg? I can't read the map. It's too complicated.
8: The reduced economic output that day could reach $1 billion.
1: Oh, my. For a video game? Grand Theft Auto comes out in November, folks.
8: 1.5 million people taking a sick day that day.
1: Because.
8: And you could get a 2% dip in labor output that day.
1: Do you know why? Because everybody, they can't do it in real life. Dying to knock off a liquor store. Just dying to do it. Me, I've done it. I've already done it.
9: 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Like, how can we capitalize on that?
1: I'm taking off the day the thing comes out. Time for voicemails.
10: We finish the day by hearing from you. Who knows what people will say? 216-815-2885.
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11: Hey, guys. John from Strongsville. We just need to all take a moment and be very thankful for that Guardians front office. We would not be in this position today without Nathaniel Lowe, Joseph Adell, and even Yoho got arguably the biggest out of that game tonight. We know the limitations with this economic situation with the Guardians, but we wouldn't be half the franchise we are without that front office, and we just owe them all serious thanks. Go Browns.
12: Aaron Goldhammer, you're making the same mistake that everybody makes every year.
13: We could go to this game. We could have meaningful games in November. We got an easy schedule. One day at a time, sweet Jesus. One game at a time. This team looked like the worst team in the last 20 years, no less than 2 weeks ago. So slow your roll.
14: Quick thing that keeps coming up in my head is Deshaun Watson is actually younger than Baker Mayfield. And here's a guy whose career could potentially be over or potentially resurrected. And at his age, with the way the NFL is going, he could potentially be around for years to come.
15: Oh, Hammer. You need to get a cinnamon Pop-Tart. 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You take that out and you take a little bit of butter and spread it on the top. Oh!
1: I'm sorry, did somebody talk about Pop-Tarts? 24 hours later, we're getting Pop-Tart talk.
8: Yeah.
1: Okay. 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Thanks to play-by-play man Tom Hamilton. Aaron, Hammer and Emmett, babe, what you got?
5: We will hear from Todd Monken right off the top of the show. More Pop-Tart talk, I think, as well. 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
1: Good to be alive. Let's say some prayers, shall we? Troops, firefighters, law enforcement, our president, and our veterans. 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We gotta go. Remember, no names, please.
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5: Hey-oh! What's up, E? 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You know, we take these voicemails, Emmett, at 216-815-2885.
2: Yep.
5: That's 216-815-2885. Nick, make sure my computer is on over here. I think it is. Good afternoon, Nick. How's everything with you? You ready? Ready for River on Friday night?
2: We're getting there. Yeah.
5: All right. Big game. We got Normandy, Rocky River.
2: That's right. Home game, baby. Let's go.
5: And those rich kids aren't going to know what
0: happened. Hey, man. Stop giving people bulletin board material.
2: That's right. You know, this is not me talking.
5: How many Mercedes, Emmett, in the parking lot at Rocky River?
0: Man.
5: Like, the kids in River, they turn 16 and they get a Lexus.
0: Bro,
5: what happens?
0: What are you
2: Jordan's
0: doing?
2: Donating NIL money back there.
0: Yeah, well, I mean, Climac is big money
2: guy. Big money guy.
0: Yeah, so we know that.
5: Management makes a ton of money.
0: He's all right, soup.
5: But listen to this and tell me if you think this is across some kind of line here.
0: All right.
12: Aaron Goldhammer, you're making the same mistake that everybody makes every year.
13: We could go to this game. We could have meaningful games in November. We got an easy schedule. We got one day at a time, sweet Jesus. One game at a time. This team looked like the worst team in the last 20 years, no less than 2 weeks ago. So slow your roll.
5: No, I'm not slow in my roll. Emmett, do I overreact to everything? Yes, that's what's 100%. Part of what makes Hammer and Emmett fun.
0: Yeah, 100%. Aaron's the one overreacting, and I'm the one like, hey, man, you got to look at it this way.
5: Slow my roll. No. I want to speed up my roll.
0: That's how this whole thing works.
5: Here's all I'm saying. If they put that performance against Tampa Bay, if they can bottle that baby, and they can play that way against Carolina, the Steelers, and the Jets, I think they might win all three of those games. If they can play the way they did against the Bucs, or at least win two of the three winnable games and go to 3-2. And then I'm not saying they're going to the playoffs. I'm not saying they're going to the Super Bowl. I'm saying they might play meaningful games in November. Listen to the words that are coming out of my mouth.
0: In November, which is still kind of early in the season. It's the middle of the season for sure.
5: Here's my goal right now. I don't want to go to Nashville for that Titans game with Joe Thomas and Riz and everybody. Mm-hmm. You and I are on the trip. True fan travel. Yep. I don't want to go to that game and have the season be over. I want that game to have stakes for the Browns so that we can get all lubed up and ready to go for something that feels very significant and not, we're going to go to Nashville and listen to a bunch of music at Tootsie's and the Browns game is the afterthought. Is that a reasonable goal? That's a low bar. You still want to be in the league on October 25th.
0: So 2 years ago, we went to Las Vegas and was like, hey, man, let's just have a good time in Las Vegas. You know, last year we went and there was excitement around Shador's first start. So, there was a reason to be invested into it.
5: Right. And when we went to London, it was Gabriel starting. Yeah. So there was some other, and I don't know, but that was a trip more about London than it was about the Browns.
0: Yeah.
5: Right. Exactly.
0: Yeah. Now, this you have a great opportunity, and I'm with you. Do I think the Browns could be around 500 by the time we get to Tennessee? Yeah. And here's the thing. If you're at around or above 500, you're in it. You're in it. In the NFL, this is what happens. Every year, there are a couple teams shoot up to the top. They're no doubt going to the playoffs. They're grade A teams. No question. There are a couple teams shoot straight down to the bottom. Ass. Big butt and a smile, right? They're terrible. And then everybody else is around the middle, and all those teams have a chance to make the playoffs.
5: So be 3-3 going to Tennessee. Let's go to Berea. I mean, your coach, Todd Monken, is at the podium. Let's listen to Todd a little bit. Here's head coach of the Browns. Here's the Monk Man.
0: Man, he's been really good.
3: Your first real home game in front of these fans. How do you guys feel about coming back home and finally having your home opener and the energy that you hope to draw, I guess, from the crowd?
4: Oh, it's going to be great. I mean, the greatest fans in all pro sports. I mean, it's, you know, we're excited. I felt it in the third preseason game. I felt it when we played better. I felt it because we put a good product out there. And that's all they want to see is a good product. And, I mean, going on the road the first two games, not easy. I commend our players and our coaches to come back 1-1. We would have liked to have been 2-0. But that's the NFL. I mean, and we're excited to come back home and make it a hard place for the Panthers to play this weekend.
6: When you study the film from Monday and then whatever you did yesterday, what can you guys do to get the running game to where you want it to be?
4: It's usually pretty simple. It's we can scheme it better, and we can execute better. And that's just the way it is. We could call it better. It's all the above. I mean, when you're not running it to a certain standard, then you got to scheme it better, got to coach it better, got to execute it better. And I was proud of our guys because we had to pivot. I mean, they were pressuring off the edge, and we went to getting the ball out of our hands. And you got to be able to win in a number of ways. It's not sustainable to not be able to run the football. It's absolutely not sustainable. But I do think in order to be lead on offense, you're going to be able to run it when you need to run it, which at times we did, sometimes we didn't. And you're going to be able to need to throw it when you need to throw it based on what you see. But obviously, we got a lot of work to do, and we'll continue to work on it starting today.
7: It's only two games. Carolina's last in the league. They got gashed against Chicago and a little bit better against Atlanta against the run. Is that a false sense?
4: It's hard after two games because the first game got away from them a little bit, and Chicago was hot, and then obviously then you play Atlanta, and they were without their starting quarterback, so it's just hard. I know this. When I turn on the tape, I see a really well-coached defense. I see really good players. You can see, I mean, they've had a ton of success there as a staff and as players. It's a week-to-week league, and what I look at is schematically, are they sound? Do they present problems to you offensively? And do they have good players that are playing hard? And they do. And so we have a real challenge this week, irrespective, because it's week-to-week, right? It's too early to – and anyways, even if it – statistics really don't matter. It matters how we play on Saturday, just like with us running it. We got to run it better, and we're going to run it better.
9: What have you seen – how have you seen Bryce Young – grow as a quarterback?
4: Well, I haven't seen him grow. Hell, the last time it really mattered when I watched him, he was at Alabama. So I have growing. I mean, shoot, he was awesome then. So, you know, I mean, good for him, you know, and where he's come from, you know, the start that he had. And even, you know, a few years ago when Andy Dalton took over, that's not easy. That's not easy. It says a lot about him, how he's wired, what a great job Dave's done, you know, and their offensive staff. You know, with him, and he's hard to corral. I mean, he really is. I mean, he's played
5: really well. A little sampling there of Todd Monken as we hear him at the podium. Emmett, a couple of questions. A lot of people focused on the running game, which to me isn't the biggest off-field storyline, but it is one of the bigger on-field storylines. You know, the Browns are 31st, Emmett, in the NFL in rushing yards through two games.
0: Yes.
5: There are only 32 teams in the league. Carolina is dead last in the NFL in rush defense. Emmett, the unstoppable force is meeting the immovable object.
0: Yes.
5: And which is going to get, are the Browns going to start running it or are the Panthers going to start stopping it?
0: I mean, I'm hoping the Browns start running it is what I'm hoping. Look, I'm actually surprised at how well the offensive line has pass blocked. Yeah. They're at the top of the league.
5: Yeah,
0: as a pass
5: rookie
0: blocking
5: left
0: unit.
5: Tackle balling out.
0: Yeah, and I mean everybody's new, so I actually expected the offensive line play on all levels to struggle until about week 4, 5, or 6.
5: Yeah.
0: But so the fact that they have some chemistry from a pass blocking standpoint gives me a little bit of encouragement that they'll be able to figure out the run thing.
5: I've noticed, first of all, I think the Browns' tight end play in the run game can get better. And by that, I mean the blocking of the tight ends and the receivers. Guys, don't forget, these receivers, by and large, Concepcion, Boston, they're young. nuances of playing that position are blocking in the run game, especially on some of the outside runs. So I think it all factors in. But the reality of it is, Emmett, if the Browns keep hitting 55-yard touchdown passes to Denzel Boston, they're not going to be facing eight, nine guys in the box, and they're going to be able to run the ball a little bit.
0: Well, here's the thing. You got to do it again. Right. Like, because right now, if I'm the Panthers, I'm going, hey, look, we saw Watson had a good second half, good day, really, at quarterback. He really, in the second half, moved the team, scored a couple touchdowns. You know what? Let's make him do it again.
5: Yeah.
0: And here's the thing. If you do it again, then next week.
5: All of a sudden.
0: Yeah. Then the Steelers on Thursday are going, hey, let's back off these receivers a little bit. Let's keep some stuff in front of us. So I don't early on, I expect the Panthers to still say, hey, let's see if you can beat us with your arm. And if Watson does make a few plays, I think they get out of all of that.
5: Well, Emmett, one thing I might do if I was the Monk man is lean into the artificial intelligence. I don't know that they did this past week, but. But, you know, ChatGPT has answers to a lot of things. Can it fix the 31st ranked run game in the NFL? Well, I'd go to EOX Vantage to try to get some info. I mean,
0: any info you can get is better.
5: Guys,
0: right?
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1: The biggest thing.
8: That's what she said. Let's go!
5: All right, first question to Monkman was about what all the questions to Watson should have been about, frankly, Emmett, if you ask me. I think the biggest story headed into Sunday. By the way, we'll get to the guards, obviously, who play a huge game against the Red Sox and Sonny Gray tonight. There are a lot of big things going on. But, Emmett, the crowd reaction to Watson and Watson's reaction to the crowd, that to me, as we turn the page and look towards Sunday, is going to be the biggest thing.
0: Yeah, I feel like the crowd reaction, I feel like that's more of us, for lack of a better term, creating it. Are there going to be some people that boo? Yeah, there are. I don't, especially after a win, see it being a disaster that we once thought it could be. I actually don't hear many fans coming out like, oh, I can't wait to, you know, unleash the gates of hell on Watson.
5: Yeah.
0: I think they're going to, look, there are going to be some people that boo. That's going to happen. But this was how many? The 60,000 people in that place?
5: Yeah, I mean, I think at the start of the game, first of all, I think they'll introduce the defense, which I think is smart.
0: Yeah, they will, which they should.
5: It's alumni weekend. Alex Mack and, you know, Brian Brennan are getting inducted into the Ring of Honor.
0: Like some Brian Brennan, Jack. Big Brian Brennan fan.
5: Emmett, those are fan favorite, and the crowd's going to go crazy for all of that stuff.
0: Yeah.
5: And I don't know who's smashing the guitar, but I guarantee you, I don't know, they'll bring LeBron or somebody out there to smash, and the place will go nuts.
0: Mm-hmm.
5: But Emmett, once the game starts, I think that's where the mental toughness of Deshaun Watson is going to be under some scrutiny, because he might play a really good game, and if he does, then it is a non-issue.
0: Mm-hmm.
5: But the way the NFL goes, usually you have a three and out. You throw an interception. Mm-hmm. And when the Browns offense starts to struggle for a stretch of this game, that's when I think you're going to hear the boos, and that's when Watson is going to have to block that stuff out and turn it around and get those boos to turn into cheers.
0: Yeah, I hope if there's a three and out, it's not a whole bunch of boos in all of that. I hope, though. Look, if they go into halftime and they don't have a first down and you boo them as they walk off the field,
5: fine.
0: I get that.
5: Yeah.
0: But
5: quarterback would get booed for that.
0: If the first possession is a three and out and people are all booing, then that's
5: just
0: ridiculous.
5: If the first possession is an interception, everybody's going to boo.
0: I mean,
5: it might be.
0: To each his own. But I thought Watson, and I know we'll play it coming up, I thought Watson handled things well when asked about it. And I don't know. I'm kind of past it, too. Like, let's enjoy the football season.
5: Yeah. So to that point, Deshaun was asked about this by Tony Grossi, mostly, in this meeting. Because I think it's a big issue headed into the game. This is, like, mm-hmm. the last thing that he'd have to overcome is being able to play in front of your home fans. Here's Grossi asking the question and Deshaun's answer.
8: This is the home opener. Is anything you'd like to say in advance of this game you're going to face?
11: I mean, the biggest thing, like, I don't never try to go at war with the fans, so then the biggest thing is just, you know, ready for support, ready to feel their energy, ready to get this big dub for the city of Cleveland and, you know, continue this great feeling that we have this week. So that's my motto, is just keep pushing forward, finding ways to win on Sunday to, you know, take advantage of the opposing team and get a W.
0: Yeah, and he's right. The, you know, players going to war with fans, it just doesn't work. And even then, this ain't new. Deshaun Watson has been part of this team for 4 years, right. And we all know the whole history. We know. So it's not new. You know, it's not new at all. Look, whatever happens in the future happens. I don't believe he's going to be here next year.
5: Of course.
0: You know, so, like, whatever, man. The Browns are 1-1. I'm excited to actually see a team play a game that I believe could win.
5: Mm-hmm.
0: That's more important to me than anything else, and that's what I'm looking forward to.
5: I mean, the Panthers' offense has been hot to start this season. Playing the Falcons last week,
0: That skewed things a bit, sure.
5: But their defense, I mean, this might turn into a shootout kind of game. Weather's supposed to be good.
0: Mm-hmm.
5: You might need your quarterback to step up and play well in order to win it. I don't know. I mean, Bryce Young is still a 5'10" quarterback coming to the lakefront, you know, right.
2: Second in the league in passing, though.
5: Trying to face an eighth. Yeah. Deshaun's eighth.
0: Yeah.
5: If you want to look at it that way.
0: And it's two games, one of them against the absolute worst team in the NFL
5: They've scored 30 plus in both. I want to get to the other piece of Watson sound, which is talking about if the boos come, how he thinks he's going to react.
11: Look, I mentioned before, we passed that. That's back in the day. I don't want to backtrack on anything. We're moving forward. It's great energy now. It's great energy this week within the locker room, within the city. So let's continue to build on that. So, you know, that's in the past. So let's push forward. We're present on the moment now. We're focusing on Carolina, coming home against a good opponent, you know, in front of our great fans. And, you know, we wanted that energy so we can go in there and get a W.
0: I think, again, handled it extremely well. Hey, man, I'm past that.
5: Mm-hmm.
0: We're just looking to go out there and get a victory, to hear the fans, you know, be best fans out here. That was exactly how he should have handled.
5: So I actually think, and I haven't heard anybody else say this, I actually think what happened against Buffalo in the preseason might be a blessing in disguise for everybody.
0: Yeah, I agree.
5: Because it was a preseason game. So the outcome of it, the way he played, and it became a big drama story, but it didn't matter when it comes to the standings.
0: Yeah.
5: And now the fans know the way that it affects Watson. Watson knows a little of what maybe to expect from the fans. And the way Deshaun is talking, it makes me think maybe everybody can move past this going into Sunday's game against Carolina. And maybe, Nick, that's what the preseason is for.
2: Well, it certainly is. And not only that, but we all remember that was also the lightning delay game here in Cleveland. So it was a fraction of what it could have been.
5: Right.
2: And it was a loud crowd. It was like 4,000 to 5,000 loud fans.
0: Yeah, they were.
2: Times that by 10, 20 or whatever it is down there at the lakefront now. It would be unbelievably bad if it were that now.
5: Emmett, going into Sunday, what would it take for you to start really believing in the Browns? I mean, is it one win? Would they have to win both the home games for you to start saying, we might have something going here?
0: You know what? They need to be in it. You know, I the Panthers, look, they won a bad NFC South last year, but they look like they're improving.
5: They're 1-1, like most of the league, like us.
0: So, look, if you're in it and you lose a close game, I'll be disappointed. But, yeah, you're in it. If you're able to win this game and then a short week, you know how much momentum the Browns will have with the Steelers coming to town
5: yeah.
0: in a short week. I know, and it's early in the season. It's the best time to have a short week.
5: Just know there are going to be a lot of highs and lows over the course of the next week. The Browns play in the next 8 days, two games.
0: Yeah.
5: Okay, so a lot of highs. Think of mm-hmm. the highs and lows we've had in the last two games. We might have just as many highs and lows coming in the next two. Emmett, I agree with you. My bar for them, have it be a game in both of these games in the fourth quarter.
0: Yeah.
5: Split them. Go to Tennessee at 3-3. And I think everybody would be like, you know, we had a season 2 years ago where we won three. The entire year they won three.
0: And if you can get there at 4-2,
5: ooh.
0: Even better. And, you know, that Ravens game is going to be tough. But
5: it's at home.
0: Panthers are winnable. Steelers is winnable. Jets is winnable.
5: Three of the next four Browns games are right here at Huntington mm-hmm. Bakefield on the lakefront. You've got to be able to have a home field advantage.
0: Right.
5: And take advantage of your home field advantage. Emmett, quarterbacks are dropping like flies. Up next, I want to talk about the prospect of the Browns making a trade involving one of theirs plus Gardo's, not some of the time, Gardo's. All the time. You're listening. Hammer and Emmett, RBS next. 850 ESPN Cleveland. You could watch us on the ESPN Cleveland YouTube page.
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5: Felt bad last night, Emmett. I couldn't play in my golf league finale. But, you know, when that happens, when my golf league is done, it means that fall is here.
0: Yeah,
5: which, by the way, is the best season. But then after fall comes winter, and you know that winter's a...
0: It's hoodie season. It's my favorite time of the year.
5: I love it. To me, 63 degrees is the perfect temperature.
0: Mm-hmm.
5: It's the perfect temperature to open the windows in your house, only if you have proper windows and screens.
0: This is true.
5: When we bought our old house in Shaker Heights, Emmett, we didn't have proper windows and screens. The screens had holes in them. The windows were... schlocky, I would say. I think I can get away with saying that on the air.
0: Sure.
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0: That's right.

0: We're still young
1: still
0: and
1: young
0: new.
1: And new.
0: Still in first
2: win
0: place.
2: The division. All right, we need everybody to join in on this.

0: sir.
1: Emmett, I watched every pitch. From the first inning to the last, we had Allie's aunt and uncle, Lisa and Randy, were over at our house. We fired up that Extend Technologies home theater downstairs. We did a little cookies and dessert down there. They didn't want to go home, even though our kids had to go to bed.
2: Right. Hey, y'all got to get out of here. Oh, my God. Game's over.
1: I mean, it looked like the playoffs in Boston with everybody wearing hoodies and jackets, and we were hanging on every pitch. And I got to start the guards conversation by saying, Emmett, he doesn't get enough run. But Cade Smith has 40 saves. Emmett, 40 saves. Awesome. You lost the best closer in baseball to a ridiculous gambling scandal forever. It's not like he just had Tommy John surgery and he'll be back in a year.
2: Yeah, no.
1: Emmanuel Clase is not coming back.

0: back. And by that, I mean, I'm not sure he's coming back to the United States ever again. Okay.
1: Right.
0: So, you know, you're in a real tough spot. And by the way, you replaced the best closer with the guy who now is the best closer again.
2: Yeah. Again, it's the Guardians. They have a laboratory where they just make pitchers. Starting pitchers, closing pitchers, middle relievers, like whatever you want. All you got to do is go to the Guardians and be like, can you make one of those for me? You know, because that's just what they do. And it was awesome, especially when you knew that the White Sox were drilling the Royals.
0: Yeah.
2: You knew that the Guardians had to have this game. So it made it even that more intense because as I'm watching the Guardians, I got the scoreboard pulled up and I'm seeing 3-0, 6-2, 14 runs. And I'm like, the Guardians have to win this game if they want to keep pace. And they did. You know, it got interesting. In the bottom of the eighth, Gattis comes in, gives up the home run. It's a tie game. You're like, uh-oh. Yep. And then shout out to the Guardians for being able to manufacture a run and get the win.
0: Emmett, the downside of that game is 1-for-12 with runners in scoring position. And I did think what Tom Hamilton told us, and if you missed Hammy on RBS, mm-hmm. go back and listen at the Land on Demand and the ESPN Cleveland app. It was must-listen stuff. But there were some there was some squeezing of the bat, I think, going on a little bit in that game. And I'm glad they're getting that experience now so that hopefully by the time they play the biggest games next week and maybe beyond,
2: right,
0: they'll be able to take a deep breath. I didn't think there were great at – I thought there were good at-bats when nobody was on base.
2: Mm-hmm.
0: I thought second and third, one out, like they're just – and that's why I'm so glad Nathaniel Lowe came in and gave a real professional effort to get the sacrifice fly. But Emmett, they need to be 3-for-12 with runners in scoring position. Or 4-for-12 would be amazing. 1-for-12 is not going to get it done.
2: No, it's not. You know, I love when you have a situation like that and you still win the game.
0: Yeah.
2: You know, some are like, no, because then you think it's okay. No, you know it's not all right, but it didn't cost you. And now you have the information and you understand, hey, maybe we need to change our approach a little bit so we're not in that situation again. Mm-hmm. Guardians have an opportunity tonight to clinch a playoff spot. You know, I saw our producer for game night, Terrence Ledesky, sent us an email with
0: It's two. So
2: but if you win and
0: if the Mets win against the Rangers and the Guards win against the Red Sox,
2: right,
0: you clinch a playoff spot tonight.
2: So it's possible that could happen tonight. I think the division is coming down to the final day of the season. I really believe that.
0: Well, then the Guards are going to have a decision to make there. So let's play that out for a second. Okay. Because I feel pretty confident that they're going to get two more wins or two Ranger losses. They could probably lose. I don't want them to do this, but they could probably lose the last five and still back their way into that wild card spot. Okay, fine. I want to win the division. Emmett, if you have Parker Messick on that Sunday to win the division, or you could pitch somebody else in case you lose and go to the wild card round, you'd have Messick available then in the wild card. How do you play that? Because you want to have him in the biggest games, but if you don't win the division and you lose, this is a difficult call for Stephen Vogt.
2: Always play to win. Always play to win. You put Messick out there because you go with one of your best pitchers, you get the win, you get a week off.
0: Yeah.
2: And then your rotation and everything's fine.
0: I would pitch Messick if that last game is if you win, you're in. If you need to win and the White Sox need to lose to get to have the Colorado Rockies jump off the mat on the last day of the season with their four straight 100-loss seasons basically for the first time for a non-expansion team in baseball history, I don't know that I'm leveraging it there. So I really think, and I hate to go to a cliche, but I really think they have to approach this one day at a time. Mm-hmm. They got to look, the situation today is you're going up against a really good pitcher in Sonny Gray.
2: Yeah.
0: And you want to do everything you can to try to maintain your division lead.
2: Absolutely. Absolutely.
0: You're on ESPN tonight, 7:00. Buster Olney, our guy, will be part of the coverage tonight. We might have a chance to check in with him a little bit later on in the week.
2: Yeah.
0: Then you play tomorrow. Then you go to Kansas City to wrap up the season. with the final three. We were having a fun debate about if you could have one guy up, you know, with the season on the line, who it would be. Mm-hmm. Riz said Hosey. I said Rocchio. Who right. would you answer to that?
2: I'd say Jose.
0: Yeah.
2: Yeah. He's the Guardians' best player, even though this hadn't been his best year. I want Hosey up in any critical situation.
0: I understand that he's got the history, mm-hmm. but really the clutch history belongs to Brian Roque.
2: Yeah, he's been great. You know, guess what? I'd be cool with Joe Adele at the plate in a big situation. You know, I'd be cool with Travis Bazzana in a big situation. There's a lot of guys I feel confident in, but if I had to pick only one guy, I'm going with the guy that said,
1: Aaron,
2: I don't need $100 million extra dollars.
0: For the love
2: God.
0: Of
2: me, God, that was a hit a good line take. Read.
0: I mean, I'm sorry, he's interrupting
2: by
0: you
2: G?
0: By the man upstairs.
2: He's talking Gardos, bro.
0: But God wants a Bookman and Son.
2: Okay,
0: Reed.
2: I guess we got.
0: So we've got to give him one. 8803 Brecksville Road. Go online, BookmanandSon.com, guys. If you're thinking about getting engaged, you know where to turn. You know Josh, Jeff, and Nicole. You know Bookman and Son. There are reasons why people from 17 states want to work with them, and it's not because they have the best selection. 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
1: He's the perfect hype man. And his calls aren't always on topic.
3: Late night fireworks shows have to show up. I digress.
1: ESPN Cleveland presents Anthony in East Cleveland.
0: It's time for us all to digress. What's up, Anthony?
2: What's up, big dog?
3: Man, great win last night against the team that stole Manny Ramirez from us. And then they had that playoff stretch as far as the World Series with David Ortiz as well, man. Great win against Parker Messick. I mean, whenever our back's up against the wall, against some of these good teams like the Dodgers and what have you, he always steps up. And Goldhammer, you were chopping it up about, Clase. Let's not forget that we also lost an uprising of Luis Ortiz. I mean, last time that we saw him, he was pretty much low-key dealing, especially with our pitching development and him being on the upswing with that. But I feel like we replaced him with a great Foster Griffin. Hey, shout out to the front office because I think they did this as far as the World Series run, man. What y'all think?
2: I mean, a World Series run for the Guardians, I'd love it. I love it. Listen, if they win a division, they got a great chance of getting to the ALCS, and then you just, you let the chips fall at that point.
0: Wait, did you? I had more questions for Anthony in East Cleveland. Did you hang up on him, or did he hang up himself?
2: I thought it was.
4: He was done. Yeah,
2: thought it was over.
0: He's done. And you felt, you felt like it was over.
2: Because he asked the question. He ended on the question.
4: What do you think?
0: So he always ends on a question? That's
4: always.
0: Like the rhythm of that?
4: That is always Anthony East Cleveland.
0: All right, so let's recap. He brought up a free agent signing from 27 years ago with Manny Ramirez.
2: Yes, and Manny willingly left. They didn't stop.
4: Correct.
2: Manny
4: has come back and said that he regrets actually leaving.
0: No, so. Manny's full of it.
4: That's what he said at the Hall of Fame ceremony.
0: I don't necessarily buy that. I think Manny had a fine career in Boston, and if I was him, I wouldn't regret.
2: Maybe he looks at Jose Ramirez and goes, man, I could have been Jose for Cleveland.
4: You know, Frankie looks like that.
2: Yeah.
0: Manny had a lot of other things going on.
4: Manny was the best. I love Manny.
0: Then he brought up a playoff series from 20 years ago, the 2007 ALCS. I was here for that. I was at that World Series, championship series.
2: Okay.
0: Excuse me.
2: Mm-hmm.
0: Do you remember what happened? There are a lot of stories from that time, but do you remember what happened
2: was
0: the day
2: you and
0: of,
2: Riz with the hot dog or something?
0: With the chicken finger. Worst chicken finger I've ever had. The day of Game 7, we all woke up and somebody in Boston, they dropped this story about Paul Byrd using HGH. Do you have any recollection of this?
2: I don't remember that.
0: Of all the people to have it,
2: Byrd,
0: to have it drop on the day of Game 7, was it not Paul Bird, HGH, and we were like, and the Joel Skinner held up Kenny Lofton at third base, and the Red Sox rolled, and they went on to beat the Colorado Rockies in the World Series.
4: Did they sweep the Rockies? It was, right? I'm not looking at you like that. I'm just saying, like,
0: don't remind me. Some of that stuff, I really wanted to go to the World Series with my dad. And we had moved. Not our family, our office had just moved into the Galleria. And I didn't go because the thing was hemorrhaging at the seam. I needed to be sitting there running the board every second of every day. And I remember thinking to myself, man, I'm going to regret. And I

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0: 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All right. Yeah. Apologies to everyone. Anthony in East Cleveland kind of took us off track. So I will re-tease Riz's thoughts about the future of Browns backup quarterbacks. Mm. And we'll drop the hammer on Hammer and Emmett next.
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0: These are back in town. 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
2: Follow me on Twitter. I'm at HammerNation19. Emmett is at EagleE80. Actually, on all the social media. I shouldn't just single out Twitter. Mm-hmm. I'm on, you know, I got to get better on Instagram. I got it. Yeah. You and I should have TikTok dances and stuff
3: no.
2: like that.
3: No, we should not have TikTok dances. Nah.
2: Jolly says, please spend a segment and talk about how cool Nick's hoodie is. What is your hoodie today?
4: Yeah, thank you.
3: Yeah,
4: NWL. Yeah, NWL, but it's a Normandy World Order.
2: Oh.
4: Yeah.
2: We are part of the Normandy World Order here on Hammer and Emmett for that big game coming up against Rocky River. You know, the Rocky River kids, Emmett. They could shop.
3: Stop talking about the kids.
2: No, dude. The Rocky River kids can shop at the fancy furniture stores, right?
3: Okay.
2: The designer places. Okay. You know what I mean?
3: Yeah, I get you.
2: That's all I'm saying.
3: Yeah. All right.
2: The Normandy kids, they wanted to go to Northeast Factory Direct. The affordability.
3: They're smart.
2: Yeah, they're smarter at Normandy.
3: 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You know, I just said they're smart.
2: Well, that's what I said.
3: All right.
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2: 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Okay, Emmett, RBS earlier today, we came to the realization, you know, Dylan Gabriel, after this Thursday night game against the Steelers, in 8 days, is going to be eligible to come off of injured reserve. I have not gotten an update about his quote-unquote mysterious, convenient back injury.
3: Yeah.
2: But when that happens, are the Browns going to carry four quarterbacks? Are the Browns going to try to sneak somebody onto the practice squad? Or could something else be at play? Tony Rizzo earlier today on The Really Big Show.
5: How many starts does Watson make this year? He's already got two.
6: Nine.
5: Attaboy, Chris. I agree. I'm going to say more than that. I think the Browns deal Shador before the deadline. I think Gabriel's your backup and Taylor Green is your third. I think Deshaun could start a dozen games. I do. I hope so.
2: Emmett, here's the connection. Harbaugh wanted to draft Shador.
3: Yeah, Jackson Dart out for the year now, by the way.
2: Okay.
4: Yeah, breaking news.
3: Yeah.
2: So they have Jameis and no Jake Haener, I think, is on their practice squad. I don't even know who that is, to be honest with you. I mean, if they're going to try to resurrect their season, they like Shador Sanders. I mean, to me, I think that's the team. As this quarterback crisis around the NFL continues, you might get value for one of the quarterbacks you've got on the roster.
3: I mean, I don't know how much value that you get. For one, they're paying Jameis Winston very well to be a backup quarterback. So if they're looking for a third-string quarterback or something, would you give up?
2: But now Jameis is your starter now for the rest of this year.
3: Sure.
2: Until next spring.
4: I'm looking at their depth chart on ESPN.com. They do not have a third or fourth quarterback.
2: See, and I'm telling you, they have a guy named Jake Haener on the practice squad.
3: Yeah, okay. Right.
2: And I'm saying that Shador maybe could be had here for a fifth-round pick or something.
3: But this is my point. That guy that's on the practice squad has been with them for a while, is familiar with the offense, you know, knows their scheme. You trade for Shador, you're trading for him to be a backup, and then he won't even be ready to play for a couple weeks, you know, even if you do make that move.
4: Jake Haener has played 8 games in the NFL.
2: Mm-hmm.
4: He's

0: started for the New Orleans Saints. He went 0-1, 46% completion rate. He did have a touchdown and an interception.
1: And I think the Giants, with now this first year of Harbaugh, I mean, are they now going to try to go and get the number one pick in the draft? Like, what's
0: It'd be a hell of a haul that you could get for him, because if you believe in Jackson Dart, you flip that to a team that needs a quarterback, you could get a huge haul.
2: Yeah, so if I'm sitting back and I'm looking at this, I'm not desperate to give up picks.
1: Yeah.
2: You know what I'm saying? Yeah. Hey, if it doesn't work out, then we just eat this season. We know it's not Harbaugh's fault. He just got there.
0: Yeah, he's safe.
2: Yeah, so.
1: Who do you think would be more appealing in a trade, Watson or Gabriel?
0: You mean Shador?
1: I'm sorry. I got so many names. I'm in my fourth hour here. Sorry. Shador or Gabriel?
2: I don't know. I actually don't know. I'll pick a guy to pick a guy, but I'll say Gabriel. But who knows?
0: Shador's the better player.
2: Yeah, he is.
1: I agree, and I think Gabriel could get up to speed on a new offense faster because he just has more experience of doing that.
2: And I also think, again, they're both at the moment backups in the NFL.
1: Yeah, and backups in the NFL have never been more important than they are right now. As the Commanders lost their starter, the Bears are without their starter, the Giants are without their teams that had not just playoff, but some of them Super Bowl aspirations that have already lost their quarterback. All right, it's getting to be that time.
2: Uh-huh.
3: Before the guys toss Aaron out of the studio, he has one last take to give. Time to drop the hammer.
1: Well, there's big news in the music world today, and Emmett, that's where I'm going to drop the hammer. I'm Aaron Goldhammer. He's Emmett Golden. This is the last thing I have in my notes before I get thrown out of the studio. The Next Level starts 1 o'clock here on 850 ESPN Cleveland and the ESPN Cleveland YouTube channel. Emmett, Taylor Swift is dropping not just one, but four new songs on Friday.
2: Yeah.
1: Which is a, I
2: EP?
1: Guess.
2: It, I think that's what it's called.
1: It's like an extension to her previous album.
2: Yeah. EP is what I think they call them.
1: I'm not sure what it stands for, but in the sports game. I'm not in the music game. Emmett, one of them is called Cleveland! Exclamation point.
2: She knows what's up.
1: So right. I get maybe this is a song she wrote in Cleveland. Maybe it's the parts of Cleveland that she loves about her. You know, she's married to this guy from Cleveland. What's his Travis?
2: Man, why are you the biggest Travis Kelce hater?
1: I'm not a hater.
2: Yes, you are.
0: Dude just keeps going out and dominates.
2: This, like, Aaron can't understand why anybody would be proud of someone from their city that has achieved really good things.
1: Because I want the Browns to kick his ass. That's why. And you guys are all, oh, did you see the numbers? How many Super Bowls did Travis play? In the playoffs.
2: So they don't play, right?
1: Correct.
2: Okay. How often do they play?
1: Once every couple of years.
2: Right. So when they play, I guarantee you people will root against him. But when he doesn't play the Browns, he is a Clevelander, a highly successful one, by the way.
1: I'm excited because I think, Emmett, we need a new Cleveland song. Okay, we had...
2: With Gardos all the time? Ain't good.
1: Okay, that's like a specific to
2: one
1: team. All
2: right, I was about to get offended.
1: I want, you know, like New York's got New York, New York. It's got New York State of Mind. Okay. San Francisco's got I Left My Heart in San Francisco.
2: Mm-hmm.
1: LA's got the Randy Newman. I love LA. Okay. We all love it. And I guess this is this our best Cleveland song?
4: Hey. 3-4!
0: It's damn good.
2: Yeah.
4: 3-4!
1: It's this or it's that song about the Cuyahoga River.
2: No, Kid Cudi.
0: Also Randy Newman.
1: Randy Newman.
2: Kid Cudi has a song, Cleveland is the Reason I'm Cool, which I think is pretty
1: not
2: super popular.
1: From the land.
2: Where I die. Yeah.
1: From the deep really good. Till I die.
2: Yeah, that might be the best one.
1: But I just want to help determine before we get to this new song dropping on Friday, and I feel like we're the right people to do it.
2: Okay.
1: Let me rephrase that. Emmett, you're the right person to do it.
2: Mm-hmm.
1: The number one Cleveland song right now, the best song that is our city. Is it Bone? Is it Cudi? Is it MGK? Is it the Presidents of the United States of America? Is it Randy Newman? I guess those are the nominees.
2: I know from a pop standpoint it's not, but I think Till I Die is the best song. Think about when the Cavaliers come out. Like, just pay attention to the Cavs. They do a great job when it comes to music and the way it accentuates the product.
1: Yeah.
2: And they play Till I Die off. And that's probably the best.
1: And that's MGK, right?
2: Yes.
1: From the land.
2: Till I die.
1: from the east side till I die.
2: Yeah. I love it. Yeah, yeah, I love
1: okay,
2: it.
1: Okay. All right. Well, that's the bar that Taylor has to try to take down. Do you think that Taylor's...
2: do I think she's going to make musical, a better Cleveland anthem?
1: Do you think she's going to make the best Cleveland song ever?
2: And this is not a shot at Taylor. I'm just not a fan of the pop genre or the country genre, and that's kind of where she is an expert at and where she's a gigantic star.
1: Yeah.
2: So I probably will still say it's one of those other songs, but I love the fact that she embraced, you know, Cleveland. Look, a Cleveland boy done changed her life.
1: That's
2: we'll
1: right.
2: We'll do it to you.
1: That's right.
2: We'll do it to you.
1: Oh, I'm not a Cleveland boy, but I know it. Emmett, what's coming up? The Next Level is on its way.
2: Yeah, we will. We'll react to what Deshaun Watson had to say at his, you know, media availability. We'll talk about some Guardians. They're on a heater right now, and we'll get random as well. Tony Grossi will join us. Wrote a great story about Ernie Accorsi.
1: Yeah,
2: so we'll talk about that.
1: Emmett, I think the Guardians lose tonight. I think the White Sox lose tonight too.
2: Oh wow!
1: And I think okay. We go into tomorrow still with a one-game lead.
2: All right.
1: He's Emmett Golden. I'm Aaron Goldhammer. Next Level coming at you next. Switch over to the Next Level stream on YouTube. This is 850 ESPN Cleveland.

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14: 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Browns are going to Browns. 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
15: 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How will the home crowd treat Deshaun Watson after his first win? 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What do they do to excite the home crowd? And can the Browns' defense pick up where they left off in Tampa?
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1: And we are on the Carolina, as it is a new day, new age. Every once in a while, this is how we play the game. If you know, you know. As the Browns now get ready and prepare themselves to take on a Carolina Panthers team, Gerard, that has been playing really well through the first 2 weeks of the season.
2: Especially on the offensive side. Now, the defense has been a mixed bag because the first game of the season, they gave up 59 points. But to their credit, they shut down a Atlanta Falcons offense and had multiple turnovers, pick sixes, just pure domination. So they're interesting a lot, and their offensive weaponry is pretty significant. They have three wide receivers, E, that stand over 6'3" tall. So they are a big cast of characters on the offensive side. And to Bryce Young's credit.
1: Yeah, he's not 6'3", but
2: he's 5'10", 5'11", but he's playing like he's 6'7".
1: Yeah.
2: So to his credit, he's playing well. So yeah, offense, running game is okay, but they are improved. And a lot of people, for majority, everyone has them as a favorite, and I understand why. And again, it's going to be another great challenge for us. But again, this is not a game in which if we do what we're capable of doing, we can win. I promise you that.
1: Yeah. I mean, look, if you get the type of play you got last week, and it wasn't perfect. And I'm not saying from one person. I'm saying from everybody. You'll be in this game with an opportunity to win. If you improve,
2: right,
1: then you should be able to win.
2: If you clean up the unnecessary penalties that you had on offense, because it was way too many. What was it, a 9 in the first half?
1: Oh, it was terrible. There were 3 consecutive plays. They went to the line on like 4th and inches to run a quarterback sneak. The right side jumps off sides. So penalty. They punt. There was a hold on the punt. Then there was, I think, a defensive hold on it. So each phase of the team committed a penalty in a row. It was a disaster early on, but they cleaned it up in the second half.
2: So we clean that stuff up and play what you're that brand of football we call complimentary football around here, in which everyone's complimenting each other. Yes, we stand a great chance of winning plenty of football games, especially game this weekend. But it's certainly going to be a challenge, but it's not one that can't be overcome.
1: No doubt. Now, there's been a lot of conversation over the past couple weeks of what did we expect the environment to be like in Cleveland with Deshaun Watson as quarterback. And, you know, go back a month ago, felt like it would be a bad situation.
2: Ruckus.
1: After the first week, felt like it could be a bad situation. I feel like once Deshaun went out there and played well, I don't believe like it changed anybody's mind about how they feel about him. But I do feel like all of this, what's going to happen? Is he going to be able to overcome the home crowd? I feel like it's been us kind of pushing that and talking about that.
2: Yeah, I mean, we talk about things and that can't be misconstrued.
1: I mean the media when I say
2: as pushing a narrative, and some are pushing that narrative because it's something we want to talk about. It is bombastic, it's explosive, and those things certainly get people listening, especially when you're talking about people potentially being rowdy, rowdy and getting thrown out of an arena or football field because of their booing of the home team quarterback. That's not something you hear every day on a regular basis, right? So I get how it can become almost a situation where we're saying, are we promoting this narrative? Are we the ones putting that out there? But ultimately, E, when he did what he did last week, you're going to look foolish booing him to start the game without giving him a chance to do something. I mean, it's just going to – you're going to be uncouth is the word I'm looking for.
1: And I honestly –
2: football fans are couth, but you get my point.
1: Maybe I'm –
3: all the time.
1: Maybe I'm off base.
2: Mm-hmm.
1: I think some people will.
2: Some will because they can't help themselves. And alcohol is a great – I wouldn't call it a great catalyst. It's not an equalizer. It's a catalyst in this situation for people to do some stupid things.
1: I mean, it's a common sense deteriorator.
2: Right.
1: That's what alcohol
2: is. Well said.
1: Yeah, that's what that is. But I don't think it's going to – I think a lot of fans have just moved on and go, you know what? I'd love to go to a game and see a win.
2: Mm-hmm.
1: You know? Now, there are going to be people that pull – this is another thing. Let me say this real quick. I think there are a whole bunch of people on social media that say, you can't tell me not to boo, which I'm not telling anybody. But I've seen when there have been people in the media that's like, you shouldn't boo, whatever. I can boo all I want. You probably ain't even going to the game. You know what I'm saying? Like, so I think it's...
3: We call that a

0: control.
1: I think it's much more popular on social media, but in day-to-day life, I don't have a bunch of people with friends like, dog, I'm booing our family members. No, everybody's like, man, what could happen if we play well? What could, like, everybody's excited about this game. So I think all this noise about all the booing stuff, I think it's a social media thing.
0: I think you're absolutely right. I think you've also identified a new phenomenon in our society with the advent of social media, is that we are in a space to where you can have a persona and you could be a person who is not truly themselves publicly, but privately, though you're being public on social media platform, acting a certain way and saying things that you normally would not say if anyone knew who your actual person was.
1: Things that you don't normally say. Not right.
0: Right, and it's opened up the doors for that. I mean, Pandora's box is fully open. It's exploded. And that's what we're getting. So it's a new phenomenon to where we get that. So sometimes, are we misreading it? Because it could just be simply that. A lot of people saying how they truly feel, but because of what we call a social contract, where you have to act a certain way so you don't get your you-know-what in trouble, they don't do it.
1: I saw someone I follow on Twitter, and they were like, man, it really seems like it's going to be bad on Sunday. And I'm looking like, it doesn't feel that way.
0: This Sunday?
1: Yeah, the algorithm,
0: mm-hmm.
1: All right? If you are someone that is like, I can't stand Deshaun Watson, I hate Deshaun Watson, guess what Twitter's going to push to you? Other people that feel like you.
0: All right. And then it shapes your narrative. Your point of view becomes, all of a sudden, you become, I like to use the word myopic, in how you see things. And it becomes a problem. And the problem is, whenever you don't expand your thinking, and sometimes your truth is your truth. I get that.
1: Yeah.
0: But it's always a good thing to have other perspective. And that's part of the problem here, is exactly what you're saying. It goes back to that social phenomenon we just talked about. If it's all about getting people to stay in tune and you give them what they want, then they're not going to get what? They're not going to get perspective.
1: Yeah.
0: And I am convinced last week, though, that had the game been a home game for the start of that game, yeah, there would have been boos.
1: Yeah, no
0: now,
1: doubt.
0: As the game went on, the boos would have diminished.
1: Turned to cheers.
0: And turned to cheers. I'm certain of that.
1: Yeah. Deshaun Watson spoke to the media.
0: He did,
1: today.
0: Huh? What do you have
1: and
0: to say?
1: And I was kind of fascinated on how he would handle questions about being booed. And our Tony Grossi kind of asked him this right here.
2: This is the home run. Anything you'd like to say in advance of this game to the fans?
3: I mean, the biggest thing, like, I don't never try to go at war with the fans, so then the biggest thing is just, you know, ready for support, ready to feel their energy, ready to get this big dub for the city of Cleveland and, you know, continue this great feeling that we have this week. So that's my motto, is just keep pushing forward, find ways to win on Sunday to, you know, take advantage of the opposing team and get a W.
1: He was also a couple weeks ago saying that he didn't know if he could overcome an environment that was bad. Our own Justin Cooper asked him about that.
3: Look, I mentioned before, we passed that. That's back in the day. I don't want to backtrack on anything. We're moving forward. It's great energy now. It's great energy this week within the locker room, within this city. So let's continue to build on that. So, all, you know, that's in the past. So let's push forward. We're present on the moment now. We're focusing on Carolina, coming home against a good opponent, you know, in front of our great fans. And, you know, we wanted that energy so we can go in there and get a W.
1: Flawless.
0: Get him, Governor Deshaun Watson.
4: Yeah. It's my quarterback.
1: Yeah. Yeah, I mean, that handled it. That's exactly how you're supposed to handle it.
0: Nice one, Slick.
1: Yeah, that's exactly how you're supposed to handle it. And like I said, I've seen videos of him at games signing autographs for Browns fans.
0: Yeah.
1: You know, so, like, I think social media is...
0: false media, we don't need it, do we?
1: ...is a place where, you know, we just... The algorithm controls what we see. To give you an example.
0: So you're saying don't believe the hype?
1: Yeah, don't believe it's as loud, like, and I don't mean this booze, I'm just saying anything you see.
0: Mm-hmm.
1: It's never as loud as you think it is. It's only loud to you because the algorithm is pushing the things that you know, want to see. Last night, we had a conversation about Colorado. Deion kicked a couple kids off the team the other day. So I kind of jumped into Twitter and kind of threw, like, Colorado in there to see what was coming up because I was looking for something. It was one search. All night, all I got was Colorado football. I got kids doing TikTok dances in their uniform. I got score updates. I got hot takes from Colorado media and all that. One search. And I don't even go that far. You know what I'm saying? Mm-hmm. So that is the interesting thing to me is that, you know, we might think, oh, it's going to be – it's not, man. Cleveland wants to see this team win, and they want to support their team. They might not want to support Watson and Teach his own. You know, you got that right. But I don't think it's going to be as toxic as maybe we once thought it would be.
0: I mean – some of the biggest detractors of Deshaun Watson in the media have not taken that tone, if you will, far as being dismissive and putting down the performance that they saw last week. Now, a lot are saying, I need to see it again before I fully jump on board and buy into what I'm seeing. But across the board, you rarely are seeing people still being like, ah, that was fool's gold. Anything like that. They're giving the performance what it was credit. Yeah. It was due. And it was due that because it was a really good performance. So, ultimately, I do think, like you, E, that the fans, at the end of the day, want to see the Browns win and succeed more so they want to see Deshaun Watson fail. Now, if Deshaun Watson is failing, then they want to see Deshaun Watson failing. But if Deshaun Watson can help the cause, and this is the transaction that we make as fans, right? And this is why you could be a person who is not the most likable or lovable person at one point, but if you start winning, everybody does what? Embraces you.
1: Yeah, for the casual fan. There's some people always going to stand on.
0: And they may have trauma associated with it, family members or whoever knows what to why they feel a certain way about the way they feel.
1: Right.
0: And you have to respect that and call it for what it's worth. But the casual, who are just going along with the crowd and all that, easily can be turned.
1: I've always said the casual fan fills up arenas, ballparks, and stadiums. They do, not the diehard fans. So the people that fill up that thing, there might be some that are going to stand on business and say, never, you know, I'm never going to root for them. But I don't think it's going to be the majority. We do have a poll question for everybody. What do we have, Nick?
5: Yeah, we're asking everyone at ESPN Cleveland on X, the next level question of the day. How do you expect the home crowd to greet Deshaun Watson on Sunday? Majority cheers or majority boos? That's at ESPN Cleveland on X.
1: 216-710-0850 is the number to call.
0: Slick sounds sick.
5: Well, I mean, we're fighting illnesses in the Paul's household right now. So
0: you all right?
5: I feel fine. It's just I'm super nasally right now.
0: Yeah. So I got some congestion stuff for you, want it?
5: Sure, I'll take some. Yeah.
1: You can tweet the show at Goldie80, at JRCherry3, at Nick Pauls. You can jump into the YouTube chat. We stream live video of every show for free, so go ahead and check it out. If you're in there and you're watching, please like, subscribe, and share if you haven't yet. It helps us out a ton as we continue to build our next level community here on YouTube. So coming up next, we will answer that poll question, and we will hear from you. That's coming up next. But first, here's Gerard Cherry.
0: Well, football season is back and around here. 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
9: Browns play the Panthers coming up on Sunday, and we have a poll question for everybody to react to.
14: Yeah, we're asking everyone at ESPN Cleveland on X, how do you expect the home crowd to greet Deshaun Watson on Sunday? You know it's a great poll question when it is split 50-50, right down the middle, as we are just 5 minutes in. Majority cheers, majority boos. My bad.
9: All good. I'll say majority cheers. I think there's a little bit of nuance, though. I think that fans will, they're not going to be like, yeah, Deshaun, we love you at the start of the game. I think they're going to be like, let's go Browns. Like, I think that's how it's going to start. So that's why I don't think it's going to be majority of boos. I think people are going to be focused on, I want this team to win the game. Let's win the game. So if they play poorly, yeah, I think that's going to happen. But overall, I don't think people would necessarily are going to be cheering Watson. I think people are going to be cheering the Browns.
15: All right, let's go to the Emmett Golden School of PRing and Community Relations. You're a consultant.
9: Mm-hmm.
15: You're sitting in a meeting room with the brass of the Browns.
9: Mm-hmm.
15: And the question comes up, okay, who are we going to introduce for the opening of the game? what are you going to recommend?
9: It's the defense, no matter what. Mm-hmm. Yeah, no matter what. Is the defense. I know they won and all this and all that, but don't even mess around with it. Mm-hmm. Introduce the defense.
15: Don't even get an opportunity for it
9: had
15: to happen.
9: Denzel Ward, the last guy that runs out there, as he should be, you know, because he is the best player on the team and the elder statesman. So I think that's what you do. You don't worry about it. This do you know what the other thing I do? Todd, kick the ball if you win the toss. Defer.
15: All right. Ty, like, I'm nervous, and I want to get my thing going right now. And this, and maybe he's not even nervous. Maybe he's just like, you know what? I'm going first. Now, I'm with you. I feel like it, I don't know why I feel like it gives you – because I have no analytics to back my backing on this. But I've always of the opinion that I want the ball first in the second half to get my offense going. I don't know why I'm more comfortable with that. And also, too, I hold to the idea that I put the strongest unit on the field, and I believe that is the defense still first. Mm-hmm. But obviously, Coach Monk's like, nah, we're going offense.
9: Yeah, I mean.
15: There's something to be said about that, though. Be like, you know what?
9: Oh, it is something to be said
15: about it. Nah, I'm embracing the challenge. I ain't running from it, so give me the ball first.
9: No, it's something to be said about it. It's a terrible idea. I don't care if
15: it's worked one out of two times.
9: Man, I don't care if you had Buddha as your quarterback, right? I don't care who you – I don't care
15: That's
9: if you –
15: That's a heck of a question. Who would be a better quarterback, Buddha, Jesus –
9: Muhammad, I don't know. All right, listen. All I know is if I had Tom, dog, if
15: four
9: I had
15: times out here,
9: if I had Tom Brady, I'm deferring, right? And I'm always deferring. So that would be my I would urge him to do that. Where do you cast your vote?
15: Man, you already know.
9: Yeah, you know, majority cheers.
15: Yeah, I think it's going to be a mixed bag for sure. There's going to be some. Now, obviously, if we were coming off a loss, it would be tremendous. It'll be overwhelmingly the booze mm-hmm. would take place. But I think it's going to be mixed.
9: Yeah, yeah. Nick, where do you cast your vote?
14: I think it's going to be, I mean, if the option was to be mixed, it would probably be that. But I think that there's so much good momentum going on with this team after that positive win. I think that that is going to be key in all of this. I think that you're going to see more cheers than booze. And we've seen previously, like, when he got cheered off the field whenever he was injured. In all actuality, if there were 60,000 fans there, it was less than, you know, it was less than 1,000. It was
9: right.
14: The vast minority out there that were cheering that. And again, you shouldn't be cheering anybody for being injured, no matter how much you hate them. It's just a terrible look. That all being said, I think you're going to see a lot more cheers this week because it is the fresh start. We're 1-1. It feels like you actually have a fighting chance these next coming couple of games, starting with Carolina.
9: And I would also, I mean, I'm interested to hear from Browns fans. What's the most important thing to you on Sunday? Is it letting people know how you feel? Or is it seeing the Browns win a game? Now, I can't guarantee that they win. I'm just saying, well, I wonder what's more important.
15: And understand that your support does have impact on a player's energy. So why would you not want to give that?
9: Right.
15: Why would you not want to give that as a Browns fan? But if, and again, you're booing, but here's the thing. Now, obviously, we're asking people to be realists. Your booing is not going to change a thing. Todd Monken said from the jump, I am going to do what? I am going to start Deshaun Watson, knowing all the negative repercussions and things that go along with that. And he still said, you know what? I'm starting Deshaun Watson. Had a week in which he could have sat Deshaun Watson down and people would have understood. But what did he do? I'm still going to start Deshaun Watson. So, folks, the booing is not going to change the narrative. Even, yes, with sales for a new stadium taking place and all the things that they want to do to garner your favor and to get you to buy into the future, they are still, on the football side of things, going to do what they going to do.
9: You can tweet the show, Eddie Goldie, 80 at JR Cherry 3 at Nick Pauls, like JP did. He says, I don't think it matters what he does, to be honest. He made his bed with those press conferences, and Cleveland doesn't forget. He could win the Super Bowl, and he's not going to win people over. Enjoy the last 15 games as a Brown. There are some people I don't think he'll win over. But I would tell JP, there's a lot of athletes that were accused of heinous things that are celebrated to this day and were shortly thereafter.
14: Tyreek Hill was rated the number one player in the NFL like 3 years ago. And that was after everything that went down.
9: Yeah. So there are people, to JB's, that I 100% agree with, that will never, ever, ever cheer from them. No doubt. There are those people.
15: They stand on business, right?
9: But there's a whole lot of people that if he throws for 400 yards and 5 touchdowns, like, hey, that's going to run the Fanatics and get a 4 jersey.
15: Exactly. Like, that's what my principal's at. How many wins did he get us?
9: Yeah, and listen, and to JP's point, because I agree. Uh-huh. I think this is his last year, no matter what. But, look, I think—
15: And JP right, though. Cleveland, don't forget. And if he has a hell of a season, goes to Super Bowl, you don't think they're going to forget that?
9: They're going to be like, of course. When we get rid of him, he goes—
15: No, I'm thinking it's going to be the other way around.
9: If it happens here,
15: it'll be like, Deshaun, it will be as if the past 4 years never occurred.
9: Oh, and dig this. From a national standpoint.
15: Now, that's going to be hard.
9: No, it won't. No, it won't.
15: You think they'll cop deuces?
9: You remember Ben Roethlisberger? His accusations?
15: Yeah.
9: Did you remember how they talked about him throughout his career? Like, he was— I remember, and this is the company I work for ESPN, they cut in live for his last game when it went to quadruple zeros and he stepped back and they had the camera on him and everybody's like, what a moment. An amazing career.
15: Was now, the last game against us?
9: No.
14: No, he lost, I believe it was a playoff game.
15: Against us, right?
14: No. That was the year prior.
9: Because we all thought he was going to retire, but he played one more year.
15: He couldn't go out like that.
9: He played one more year. So that's all I'm saying. You know, Ray Lewis, they out here like, let's do the dance. You know what I'm saying?
14: His last game was the Super Bowl that they won.
9: Yeah, right. No doubt. But everybody been doing the Ray Lewis dance for years. And again, there's been issues around him. So, yes, there are people who have, from a moral standpoint, that when they're done with you, they're done with you. And I respect it.
15: Forgiveness, man.
9: I respect it. I totally respect somebody saying, this is my line, and somebody went over it, and I'm not on that. I definitely respect that. That's not the average person. Trust me.
15: What do you do, though, if your whole football experience is being ruined because you can't forgive a person, get over a person? What do you do? Because, I mean, if disliking or hating someone is giving them power, and it ruins your life ultimately.
9: So. Maybe not. You know, because, like, look, if I'm, for lack of a better way to describe, just to describe it, done with somebody, I ain't thinking about them no more. Okay.
15: You're not thinking about him, but I'm saying I'm not pushing negative energy into him.
9: Right,
15: but
9: no
15: in this
9: more,
15: case, like you are thinking about him because you see him on the football field, so you have to think about him because he's visibly there. So that's the difference, though.
9: Yeah. Yeah. All right, coming up next, we'll talk to our Browns analyst, Tony Grossi, about this, see what he thinks. Listen, I'm having a ball on Kalshi, America's number one prediction market platform. I predicted that the Guardians would win last night on Kalshi. Guess what they did? They won, and I won. Now, I got to keep it a buck with y'all. I sold my prediction right after the bottom of the ninth. Really? I mean, the top of the ninth. At the top of the ninth, when the Guardians scored, I sold my prediction.
15: Okay, smart, right?
9: Yeah, exactly.
15: What happens if you wait to the end of the game?
9: I mean, you get paid out. If you're right, you get paid out. You know, you get whatever your investment was.
15: Okay.
9: You know, and that's why I like Kalshi, is because you know what? You can watch the market. And it's a lot more. It shows you what's buying and selling and all that stuff that's going on. I love it. And if you want to jump in on this, download the Kalshi app. Use the promo code EMMETT, E-M-M-E-T-T.
15: Man.
9: E-M-M-E-T-T.
15: Man.
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1: Tony, before we get into the game and the Watson stuff and all of that, you wrote a piece on the Land on Demand about Ernie Accorsi. What does he mean to the Cleveland Browns and to this franchise?
0: Well, he put together the teams that made the playoffs 5 years in a row and made it to the AFC Championship three out of those 5 years. Probably should have been in the Super Bowl all three of those times, but kept getting knocked out by John Elway. That was the Bernie Kosar era. It was fun. Football was fun. There were hardly any drama issues. It was all about football, and Ernie was the architect of those teams. He loved Marty Schottenheimer, and the two of them made a heck of a GM and coach tandem, and taught me a lot. Probably why I'm such a quarterback-driven guy when it comes to, you know, what the Browns need, because Ernie always thought quarterback first, and he had a remarkable career. Only 8 years in Cleveland, but really made his mark with the Browns.
2: And Tony, speaking of quarterbacks, Deshaun Watson had a lot to say today. What did you make of what Deshaun had to say?
0: Well, it was kind of the elephant in the room that no one wanted to bring up until Cooper and myself brought it up,
1: Super
0: because
1: folks.
0: I think it's the major storyline of this game after what happened in Buffalo and after what happened in Tampa. How are the fans going to react, number one, to Deshaun, and how is Deshaun going to react to how the fans react? So I thought it was one thing I posed to him was, hey, it's the home opener. This is a perfect forum if you want to talk to the fans. What would you like to say to them? And he said what he said, that it's a team game, root for your team, and all that. And is trying to put that experience behind him, the Buffalo experience, and he has to in order to function on the home field.
1: Tony, I thought he handled it well. You know, I thought he said the right things. And I also think I think a lot of fans, like he said, I'm putting it behind me, I want to move on. I think most fans want to move on. There's some that won't ever, and that's fine. You know, I'm not judging people for standing on the business and what they believe in. But I do think as a fan base, people just want to see this team win some football games.
0: Yeah, and they saw a win in Tampa, so I don't think there should be any hard feelings, at least at the start of this game. You know, walking onto the field for the first time, you don't want to hear boos, right?
2: Right.
0: I mean, that is a sign of disrespect, and people feel they have the right to disrespect him. I get it, but really, you're booing Watson, you're booing the whole team.
2: Right.
0: And that was kind of the message that the Browns were trying to get. I think the players, a lot of them, were asked about it. And it's like, hey, we need the fans to support us, because that's what you call a home field advantage, you know?
1: Yeah, Tony, I actually picked up on, I don't even think Denzel was necessarily asked about it, or maybe I just missed a question, but he started talking about how they need guys on offense and defense, and then he went, and we need the fans too. We need you guys. And I thought to myself, yep, that's the message. And I get, they should be pushing that message, especially coming from guys like Denzel Ward.
0: For sure. And then Denzel Boston, who actually got at the podium today because of his big game. These rookies, this is their first game with a large crowd at home. And, you want them to be, their first impression of the Cleveland Browns home crowd is booing? Come on. It's stupid. Now, there are reasons to boo. I understand that. A bad play call, a bad play, a bad series. Okay, that's fine. But not to start the game like that, like they did in Buffalo, against Buffalo. And again, it's incumbent upon Watson to, no matter what happens, to put it out of your mind and just play your game. Like Monken was at.

0: confidence, mm-hmm. and it's chipping away at that deficit. You know, they were down 16-6 after the first series of the second half, and on the road. It's a double-digit deficit on the road against a team that's pretty good. I mean, they're off to a bad start, but that's not a pushover Tampa team. And I think that's what happened. As he and other players on offense started making plays, they gained confidence. They had absolutely no errors on offense the second half, no penalties, no turnovers, obviously. And today, Monken said he thought the play of the game that sparked everything, and I agree with him, was the Boston touchdown. That closed the gap, and he said we just needed a play on offense to get us going, and that was the spark.
1: That was the play.
2: So here's the million-dollar question, Tony Grossi. The Browns win the toss. Do you elect to receive?
1: Say this for Friday, dog.
2: Or do you, we'll revisit it, or do you defer under these circumstances? What do you do?
0: Well, I'm not changing. As long as the weather is not a factor, I would take the ball. That's just the way I am. And then play defense. And if you go 3-and-out, play defense and get the ball back.
2: So this is,
0: I think,
2: Tony, my concern, though, is like if the first thing that the fans see is a 3-and-out, mm-hmm. then it's an invitation for stuff to go off the rails. You know what I'm saying? That's why. I asked you that question, because I think there's a little more to it than simply taking the ball or not coming up on Sunday.
0: Yeah, I can see it. You know, how many opening series, you know, you end up punting anyway throughout the league? It's probably a high percentage.
2: Yeah.
0: So that would be construed as a negative series, and then you all of a sudden the fans are booing you off the – yeah, I get that. I could see that argument, Emmett. It would be interesting to see what Monken does because he's taken the ball first on the road both times. I'll be watching. You know that I'll be
2: tweeting at you if they if they don't defer.
0: Yeah, yeah. That's a different argument than our usual argument.
2: Right.
0: This adds a. You're right. I didn't put it in that vein. So I could listen to your argument this week.
1: And has anyone posed that question to him, Tony, or why he goes on offense first as opposed to defense?
0: I did last week. And he said, I said, is that your philosophy overall, to take the ball first? He said, not necessarily. He felt, and this was before the Tampa game, so I didn't know what he was going to do in the Tampa game. But he said, in Jacksonville, I just felt that we needed the ball first. We wanted to jump on him early. We wanted to go right down the field, which looked like it was working until the interception. But then he came right back and did the same thing in Tampa. And I would guess that the same argument he had, we want the ball first on the road. But we'll see. This is going to be an interesting thing. But he did not say that's his general philosophy, to always take the ball first. He did not do that.
2: Well said, Tony. We appreciate you joining us this afternoon.
0: All right, guys. Thanks for the time, and hang in there.
2: Yep, there he is, our Browns analyst, Tony Grossi. You can read his work at thelandondemand.com. Coming up next, we'll talk a little Gardos, as they are on a heater right now. But you know who's always on the heater? Northeast Factory Direct.
1: Hey.
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0: It's my favorite thing about that. The way he hits that, it's so perfect.
1: Every time he hits it perfectly, for sure. Your Cleveland Guardians last night in a had-to-have-it moment. Mm. And they had to have it, because I don't know how many of y'all kept your eye on the White Sox score.
2: Yeah, I did.
1: BTA.
2: They was balling.
1: Yes, to the Royals. Belt the ass.
0: They don't know what that is. They did. It ended up being 14-11. Yeah. So they... Yeah.
1: Yeah. But, I mean, it was, you know, I think they might have taken the foot
3: over
1: there.
3: Yeah.
1: Like, so, the Guardos had to win to keep that game lead, and they did last night. And not only did they, look, Hunter Gaddis came in, gave up a home run in the eighth to tie the game.
2: Mm-hmm.
1: And then he got out of the inning. He overcame that. That was awesome. It was great to see. And then, and this is, to me, one of my favorite parts about sports, especially baseball. Reliever comes in, gives up a home run to tie the game. Doesn't fold, tightens up, get out of it, doesn't give up another run.
2: Mm-hmm.
1: Your teammates come up in the next inning, and they get the lead back. And then your closer comes in, slams the door. That's
2: complimentary baseball?
1: Yes. I love that. Mm-hmm. Because that, look, man, people going to strike out. People going to give up home runs. Failure in baseball is common. You know, it's very common. But if you're able to fail in a moment, overcome it, and be picked up, it's an awesome thing, and that's what I saw last night from the Guardians. I was fired up.
2: Right, and historically speaking, we've had our troubles with the Boston Red Sox. Now, granted, they are at 8 of their last 11 as far as losing is concerned, so but who cares? We know from a historical standpoint, they've had our numbers. So to go in a tough place like that to play and come out with a victory in a tightly contested game, that's, once again, a confidence builder. So, Guardos, go ahead and do your thing.
1: Yeah, I have these from, these are straight from ESPN's research department. Tara Slejewski, who produces Game Night. She sent this to me for our show tonight, but it works for this one. Here are the clinching scenarios, and we'll just go with at least the Guardians one. The Guardians clinch a playoff berth with a win and a loss by either the Rangers or the Astros.
2: Mm-hmm.
1: So if the Rangers or the Astros lose tonight and the Guardians win, they're in the playoffs no matter what. Now, they're still, you know, won't be able to clinch the division until later on. And then the White Sox will clinch a playoff berth if they win and the Rangers lose. So those are the scenarios tonight. 216-710-0850.
4: He's the perfect hype man.
5: Brain health is physical health. I digress.
4: And his calls aren't always on topic.
5: Y'all was chopping it up about food talk. Man, Oatmeal raisin keeps elite.
4: ESPN Cleveland presents Anthony in East Cleveland.
1: Anthony, what's up? I talked to you about an hour ago, man. What's going on?
5: Man, I you know why? Because I got to chop it up with three times. Super Bowl champ, Gerard Terry, you brought up a good point about us against the Red Sox, because I brought it up an hour ago, chopping it up with EG and Mr. Gold Hammer about the Red Sox. They stole Manny Ramirez. I still have that narrative. They recruited and stole Manny Ramirez from us, and now you got two World Series and talking up, chopping up with three-time Super Bowl champ. You've been to the area. You tossed out probably a couple of first pitches with the Red Sox. I digress, because we got a huge work today with Sonny Gray. I think we can beat him. Random thought. What do you want to chop it up about? George Curry. How about glue in the bottle or baby pigeons? Because I got a random thought. So, actually, I'm chop it up with you about the glue in the bottle. Do you realize that? So, whenever you put glue and it's exposed to air, that's why it sticks.
2: Oh, really?
5: Because it's
2: sticking in the bottle. Yeah, that's deep, right, dog. Yeah.
5: All right. Hey, let's get it.
1: All right, damn.

0: Let's get it. There you go.
1: Hey, what a way to go. Let's get it.
0: Let's get it. Yeah. Okay.
1: Blue in the bottle.
2: Yeah. Man, I never thought about that. Good stuff, dog.
0: I gotta give him some credit.
1: I digress.
0: Yeah, right.
2: That was a great one, dog.
0: Yes, I never thought about that before.
2: Why does it stick in the bottle, right?
0: It doesn't stick in the bottle. It's because air is the activator.
2: Yeah, it's the callus.
0: Yes, it's the Jerry Curl juice.
2: Uh-huh.
0: Yeah, that's Jerry what it is. Curl. Right, it's the activator. That's what it needs.
2: I can see with a Jerry Curl, Nick.
1: Me?
0: Oh, God, no.
2: Yeah, dog, you got the hair for it.
1: Bro, I don't think so.
2: Yeah, dog.
1: There's a lot of things I can and can't rock. I don't think a Jerry Curl's
2: one. You can have a curl, dog.
1: No, you can't.
2: Yeah,
1: I don't think so.
2: Yeah, you could, dog.
1: I never thought in a million years this
3: don't want that anyway. He turns his head too fast. I'm all covered in
0: can't
3: point.
2: You want that activator, RJ?
0: No, you got the head goggles on.
1: Activator's going to get all on his computer over there. It's going to get on the board.
0: Jerry Curl.
2: Rock.
0: Do the Jerry
2: Don't
0: Curl.
2: Stop. Gosh, I wish I could remember the name of the curl activators from back in the day.
0: Carefree Curl.
2: There you go.
0: Yeah.
2: That was Carefree.
0: Curl for sure.
2: That clear material, dog.
0: Yellow bottle, red letters. Yeah, I know my...
2: Okay, what was the clear one with the blue letters called?
0: I don't remember
2: that, though?
0: Yeah, I used to throw that gel in there.
2: Yeah.
0: Yeah, I can't remember the name of it. But my aunt and her whole family had curls when I was growing up. Everybody.
2: The whole family?
0: Whole family.
2: So they gonna get the curls done the same day?
0: I guess so. I don't know. I was only over there on the weekends and stuff, and we hang out with my cousins. But you walk in, and they'd have bottles of activator.
2: And it smelled like if you had a Jerry Curl, your house smelled like you had a Jerry Curl.
0: Oh, for sure. Yeah, for sure. It smelled like activator, you know. But, yeah, so I'm well-versed in the curl industry. And my favorite. My absolute favorite. No, I'm a C word, Anthony. The air activates the glue. I'm gonna see it and raise you.
2: Hmm.
0: Jerry Curl was invented by a white man.
2: Really?
0: Jerry Redding.
2: Like in Indiana somewhere or Detroit?
0: So he looked like a mortician.
2: Right. I seen this dude. He had glasses on too, didn't he?
0: No, no glasses. No
2: Where
0: glasses.
2: Where did I see this dude at?
0: I don't know. I'm sure I showed you a picture of him before. But yes, little known fact. Yeah, that a brother didn't invent the Jerry Curl at all.
2: Madam C.J. Walker, turn over in her grave right now.
0: Let's get it.
1: died in 1998, Jerry Redding, and spelled J-H-E-R-I.
0: The Jerry Curl.
1: Redding. Yeah.
2: Or the Kevon.
0: Yeah, right. The Jerry Curl. Absolutely.
1: He's from Illinois, though.
2: Yeah, I was close.
0: From Chicago. No, I don't know if he was from Chicago. I just said Chicago. Just
1: Rentoll?
0: Okay.
2: I never heard of it.
0: It's not important. But yes.
2: The Cavs?
0: Those are little known
2: Chef
0: facts
2: Hang?
0: There. Coming
2: Springfield?
0: Up next, Nick Paulus will hit us with the refresh. But if you're looking for a fine motor vehicle, one that's safe, one that's classy, one that's dependable, tell them where to go.
2: Oh, it's simple. It's a no-brainer. It's Great Lakes Honda West or Great Lakes Honda in Akron. And here's the thing. I was driving down the road, and I get so excited, E, when I see the Great Lakes Honda signage on the back of cars, and there was this lady, she was driving her Honda Civic doing her thing, and I was like, go ahead, lady. She got her car from Great Lakes Honda West. But the main thing that E and I want to get across to you is that the reason why they are number one and number two Holland dealers in Northeast Ohio based on 2025 American Honda Motors car sales is simply put because the vehicle itself is a great vehicle. 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

0: Browns. And we heard the biggest news of all this is, you know, this is the home opener this weekend, and we want to hear from Deshaun Watson, the starting quarterback, his reaction, what he's expecting to hear from the fans, and if he has a message for them.
1: This is the home opener. I think you'd like to say in advance of this game to the fans.
2: I mean, the biggest thing, like, I don't never try to go at war with the fans, so then the biggest thing is just, you know, ready for support, ready to feel their energy, ready to get this big dub for the city of Cleveland, and, you know, continue this great feeling that we have this week. So that's my motto, is just keep pushing forward, finding ways to win on Sunday to, you know, take advantage of the opposing team and get a W.
0: What do you guys believe will be the response from the fans?
3: I don't think it'll be a story. I'll say that. Because, look, if they struggle, there'll be some people that'll boo. There are going to be some people when the offense takes the field that'll boo. But there's going to be 60,000 people. And if 800 boo, whatever. You know, I don't think it's going to be as bad as maybe some others think it will be.
4: No, I think it's not going to be unanimous. It's not going to be one thing tilted. Will there be a mixture? For sure. But I still think it's going to be majority because they're coming off a victory, excited to see what the Browns can do. And there's going to be more positivity than negativity in the building. So I'm going to say, yeah, it's going to happen because some people are coming there just for that, to boo. And there's some people who are like, nah, bump all that. I'm here to cheer and watch my team, my squad win.
0: Browns head coach Todd Monken was asked as well, what do you expect to hear from the fans?
5: I don't know. I don't control the fans. I mean, we got great fans. I've said that since I've been here. What does every fan want? Good football. Chance to win. Be proud of their team. Heck, that's what everybody wants. You know, so I know this. I'm excited to come back home and play because I know the most important thing is seeing the Browns win. That's the most important thing, right, that a fan wants, to see a good product. And we expect that. We should expect that.
0: Do you guys believe that he will switch up, and if they do win the toss, he will put the Browns defense out there first?
3: Man, one thing I know about Todd Monken,
4: he gonna do what he do, right?
3: He D G, you know what?
0: Thank you for not going too much farther with that.
3: He ain't worried about none of y'all or none of us.
4: I don't care about none of it.
3: Yeah, he gonna do what he wants to do. So he probably takes the ball. I wouldn't, because look, a 3-and-out is a common thing in a football game. Even for a good football team, they happen sometimes. Under this situation, if you want to give people ammunition or you want to toss some hot coals on the fire, then you go out there, and if there's a 3-and-out, then it'll be louder. So I just wouldn't even. Let's see something positive happen first, or at least let the game warm up before you have them take the field.
4: All right, so here's the genius in it from a psychological standpoint. The offense has been hearing nothing but how bad they are. And typically, you put the defense on, the stronger unit on, because that's your way of saying, we want our strength out there first.
3: Mm-hmm.
4: But if you're sitting in these meetings, and when you step in front of this football team and you tell them that you believe in them, the best way to show you believe in someone is through your actions, right?
3: Mm-hmm.
4: So the act of taking the football first and saying, here, you go, Deshaun, I believe in you. I believe we are a strong union. I do believe we're competent with the defense. I do believe that we can go down here and score early and often. That carries long-term and short-term weight. Now, in the short term, we can have a poor experience of a 3-and-out or an interception and all that stuff. But ultimately, it's no different than him going back to Concepcion. It's the same premise. He fumbled. What'd he do?
3: It went back to him.
4: That builds what?
3: Yeah.
4: Confidence.
3: Confidence.
4: So that's what he's doing. And so I get why he's doing it. It makes sense. Because ultimately, if their confidence is built, and you already seen it with Deshaun, what you can get from that.
3: I will also say this. If I'm the Panthers and I win the toss, I'm kicking.
4: Yeah.
3: I'm putting the Browns offense out
4: there
3: first.
4: Right.
3: Not even.
4: Now, granted, the Panthers defense is a mixed bag too now.
3: It ain't even for me. Let's see what you got. Yeah. I want you to play against 12 people every time you walk on the field. You know, and if you go 3-and-out, you know that then the crowd will be against the Browns.
4: That was psychological warfare,
3: dog.
4: Yes.
3: Yeah, I'd be all about that. If I was them, I'd be all about that.
0: Well, Tony Rizzo from The Tony Rizzo Show, as well as host of RBS, you can go back, listen to everything that they do on the land on demand. Well, Riz had a bold prediction about the Cleveland Browns.
6: How many starts does Watson make this year? He's already got two.
7: Nine.
6: Attaboy, Chris. I agree. I'm going to say more than that. I think the Browns deal Shador before the deadline. I think Gabriel's your backup, and Taylen Green is.

0: Third, I think Deshaun could start a dozen games. I do. I hope so.
1: What's the bolder take? Deshaun or Shador being traded or Deshaun starting 12 games?
2: For me, it's Shador being traded. You know, we've heard that a bunch of times. Oh, they're going to trade Shador. They're going to trade Shador. Somebody, people are calling. They're going to trade Shador. They're not going to trade Shador. I don't believe. Now, if a market pops up, like, all these quarterbacks are hurt. The still teams aren't going to go, oh, we know who. Let's bring in Shador. You have to understand, you know why guys like Joe Flacco and Carson Wentz are so valuable? Because they can learn an offense immediately, right? You can show up. Young quarterbacks don't have that ability. And I'm not saying this is exclusive to Shador. I'm saying any young quarterback.
3: Right, because they haven't been around the block enough. I mean, Joe Flacco has seen every offense known to mankind and defense.
2: Exactly.
3: So is Case Keenum, same premise.
2: Right. So I'm saying I'm not saying this is a shot at Shador's ability to learn an offense. I'm saying any young quarterback, you've been learning an offense all year, and now you got to go learn offense and be ready to play immediately. You don't go after young quarterbacks for that. You go after veterans. Yes.
3: You go for guys who are sitting literally on their couch at home.
2: Right.
3: Where is Joe Flacco at, by the way?
2: Backing up in Cincinnati.
3: Oh, okay. There you go.
2: Yeah, so when teams' starter gets hurt, they're not looking for young quarterbacks. They're looking for veterans.
3: We're not trying to develop. We're trying to get some semblance of offense out here.
2: Trying to paddle some water. Right. You know what I'm saying? Tread is what I meant to say.
3: Same thing.
2: Yeah.
1: Well, we end the refresh with a little fun.
4: One pitch and a topper to second. Hennell trying to beat into the bag.
5: Baby.
4: Book it. Oh, Hennell off to the races. Hit the afterburners and beat him to the bag to end it. Cade Smith gets his 40th save of the season on a heads-up take charge play by Hennell.
1: Yeah, that is courtesy of our friends Guardians TV. Guards win 3-2. Against the Red Sox, extend their winning streak to 6 games. They have now officially won 21 of their last 30 games, 21-9 in a 30-game stretch. They take on the Red Sox again tonight. Foster Griffin up for the Guardians. Sonny Gray on the mound for the Red Sox. How impressed are you with this winning streak and everything they've done over the last 30 games?
2: You know, it's funny because I'm impressed, but I'm starting to believe it's supposed to happen. You know, because they do it every year just about, especially since Stephen Vogt then popped up. Every year you see this team late in the season play when it matters the most. That's when they play at their best. So, look, they got some things that they might need to fix a little bit, but man, it's becoming old hat. Them playing well and going on a playoff run.
3: Yeah, 3 to 4 weeks ago, we were like, this team is dead on arrival, DOA. And then they started trending the right way. And now what we're seeing is dual pressure. One, you might be trying. I think you're trying to win a division, and you're certainly making your case for it. And you're also trying to make the playoffs, obviously, as well. And there's pressure that goes along with that, but they're not playing like they are pretty much getting from both sides. Mm-hmm. So that's what's so impressive as well. And we talk about how pressure creates diamonds. Well, they're shining right now because they have pressure and they're dealing with it. So this could be, again, a precursor to them going further because of the fact that they're playing playoff baseball as we speak.
1: Guys, that is going to do it for the refresh.
2: All right, coming up next, there was a pretty cool pregame speech given before the Browns win. We'll ask our 3-time Super Bowl champion, how much do pregame speeches matter? We'll do all that coming up next. If you have a good lawyer, that matters, especially if you're facing any type of accusations, criminal charges, if you're dealing with immigration issues. It is very, very important to have a good lawyer. So I got 3 for you. Bartel, Georgellis, and Wars. Jonathan, Lauren, and Jose. They know these situations can be scary and confusing, and they have the experience and determination to defend you and stand up for your rights. So call Jonathan on his cell phone. This isn't like some fake thing. This is his cell phone. When I text him at 216 216- 216-469-2892. That's 216-469-2892. Anytime, day or night, and save it in your phone. You're like, why do I need that? Yeah, you don't.

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4: 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Now, I know we've talked about pregame speeches before.
10: Yes.
4: And you know, you've talked about your favorite pregame speech. Where did this, I know this is from pregame of the Browns, Nick. Who is this? And go ahead and set it up.
25: Yeah, this is from the Cleveland Browns Twitter account. And it was the pregame speech to hype up all of the players. This is your right tackle, Titus Howard's pregame speech.
26: Hey, what the we waiting on? What the gotta wait to be great? We hear all the talking out here. We don't give a about none of that. What the we waiting on? Hey, look to the left of you. Look to the right of you. That's who you playing for. You playing for that name on your back. You playing for the name in the front. Come on, we got to do this today. Let's wait on waiting. We gotta hit these mouths from the first play to the last play. There ain't no way. We ain't going out sweet. We come here to take this over today.
27: Hell yeah.
26: We walking out of this with this out. No. Let's go, man. Browns on three.
27: Yes, sir.
26: 1, 2, 3.
27: Browns, baby.
4: Hey, you know what I need in the background? One dude was like, hell yeah. Yeah. I need that as a drop. I need that as
25: I'll
4: a drop.
25: I'll see if I can. Yeah.
4: Yes, man. Hell yeah. Yes.
10: It's like going to church, dog, but obviously it ain't going to church.
4: No,
10: you know what I mean?
4: No.
10: It
4: no.
10: is call and response, though.
4: Yes. Hell yeah. It was awesome. It was so good. It was so good. Profanity lace, but it looks like he got him going.
10: I got the message across.
4: Yeah.
10: And most of them folks are.
4: Mm-hmm.
10: I always wonder, like, in schools that are like Liberty University, that's like a Christian school.
4: Yeah, super conservative school.
10: Like,
4: yeah.
10: How does that work with them?
4: Are they, you know what? We got to go out there and be good people. We got to go out there and help our opponent. We got
27: to. Hell yeah.
4: Hey, hell yeah. Hell yeah. You know, maybe that's how they do it. You know what? We're going to love thy neighbor today.
10: I don't think they're doing that, though.
4: You don't think so?
10: I mean, because I'll watch these games. As a matter of fact, I've been watching the Liberty game all week, and I'll see the coach yelling and being demonstrative. Now, I don't know if he's cursing or not.
4: Man, well, listen. We know some stuff has gone down at Liberty University.
10: I ain't getting in that.
4: Yes.
28: I ain't getting
4: That is not in the Lord's name, all right? There's been a lot of stuff going on there. If you know, you know, and if you don't,
10: I'm gonna leave
4: Google.
10: That alone, though.
4: Yeah, if you don't, Google.
10: No, don't do the work.
4: Oh, no, no, no, no. Well, I mean, if you could Google Liberty controversy.
10: Yeah, I guess.
4: Yeah, just don't put any crazy words into the thing. Or, you know, do it on your phone. Just get off the company Wi-Fi.
10: There you go.
4: You know what I'm saying? Just do that. On a rate that pregame speech, 1 to 10, where
10: that was a 9.
4: Okay.
10: That was a 9.
4: All right.
10: No doubt about it. The passion was there. The message was clear. And it was needed.
4: Mm-hmm.
10: All those things. So it was a 9.
4: When you were playing with the Patriots and you guys were on your run.
10: Can I just tell you why it wasn't a 10?
4: Okay, go ahead.
10: Not enough call response to match the energy.
4: Okay. All right. All right. Where, you know, y'all feel me? Yeah. You hear me?
10: Yeah.
4: Like that. Okay.
10: I mean, that hell yeah. I mean,
4: yeah, that was, can we get that for one moment? Let's see.
25: It's saving right now. Saving. So,
4: all
25: yeah,
4: right, don't worry about it. All right. We'll get back to that. When you guys were on your run and you guys were winning Super Bowls, was there ever a pregame speech with the Patriots that got you fired up and ready to go? Because most people don't know, like, the coach gives the pregame speech the night before.
10: Right.
4: But from a teammate during warm-ups or when you're getting ready for the game.
10: We were such a one unit that just running out together and saying, oh, yeah, it was enough. Yeah. Like, we're about to do
4: That's
10: this.
4: That's what I figured. That's you know what I kind of asked you.
25: It kind of feels like a type of crowd.
4: Hell yeah.
25: Hell yeah.
4: I was ready to go.
10: But Bill, we were playing against the Pittsburgh Steelers, and it was an AFC Championship game. And they had been talking noise that whole week. We don't deserve to be there. We're a fraud and everything else that goes along with it.
4: Yeah, that's smart.
10: And they had brought their bags for the Super Bowl because their plan was to literally leave after the game to go to New Orleans. Because I guess it was a time when you didn't even have the week. But we just went there. I guess it wasn't a two-week. It wasn't a two-week thing like we have now,
4: mm-hmm.
10: for sure. So I think it was that week or that following week, if I'm correct.
4: Yeah. Yeah.
10: So we go in at halftime, we're up in the game, and pretty much at this point, we had beaten them because of special teams. I think we scored 2 scores on special teams, a block kick and a punt return. And we knew in special teams we were going to do that. Like, man, we're about to beat these fools on special teams alone. So Bill comes in the locker room. You've heard these guys talk about you and say everything they're saying, but look at the scoreboard. Look what's going on right now. And you know what, guys? I knew it all along that you were going to do what you were going to do. We're like,
4: I'm ready to go. Yeah, there was, that's how I had to get you fired up. My favorite pregame, I wasn't even a part of this. I just heard about it. The great Lou Holtz.
10: Uh-huh. Oh, so, yeah, that's a great one.
4: Yeah, so for people that don't know, Miami, Catholics versus convicts, right? So there's a fight during a warm-up when teams are out there. So Lou Holtz runs everybody in there, and Lou Holtz is steaming mad, right?
10: That's not you.
4: Yeah, Lou Holtz is like, come on, guys, we're getting out of this. And he goes, next time we go out there, save Jimmy Johnson's ass for me.
10: And everybody was like,
4: they thought they were going to get yelled at. Right. Like, you know, you need to be bigger than this.
10: Right.
4: No, he went in there and said, next time it goes down, you save Jimmy Johnson's ass for me. And everybody lost it. I got chills just telling the story. I would have been like, here go Jimmy. Here he is, Lou. Let's go. It doesn't make the power words, dog. It is. Yeah. It is. Inspiration is something. Yeah. It definitely is something. All right, coming up next, we will get random. I don't know. You got a lot to live up to because my man Anthony came.
10: Nobody compete with that.
4: So that is coming up next. Stay with us.
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4: 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Browns are at home this week, but it's a great place to go watch the away games. They have watch parties for the Browns out there. So go just have a great time. Have a great time. Lord knows I do. 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
8: It's time to get random on the next level. Well, the next level is always random, but right now it's time for Random Thoughts with Gerard Cherry. Talk to him, Gerard.
10: Last night, something happened that was not of my power, but someone in the home turned on the heater. And I was like, we got to wait a month or two before we turn on the heater.
4: Interesting you brought that up.
10: Yeah. Well, because, well, granted, it was, I ain't going to lie.
4: It was cold.
10: I slept mad comfortable last night with that heater on, but I was mad at myself, though. Because I figured I got to at least get into the month of November.
4: Ooh, get in November before you turn the heat on?
10: We gotta harden yourself to this dog.
4: No, you don't.
10: You can't cake. Well, you're not outside in the elements like I am.
4: Right. I ain't got harden. Yeah,
25: don't forget, he's built for this.
4: Yeah.
10: Built well, that's for my it. Whole point. That's how you get built for it.
25: Gerard.
4: That ain't how you get built.
10: That's how you get built for it, dog. You gotta, what's the term they use? Rev into it or whatever
25: the heck he's into it.
10: You
25: just
10: gotta,
25: go full on into it. No.
10: So I was comfortable, but I was sleep mad. It was like, damn, I want to be mad right now and complain about this, but this feel good.
4: So I walked upstairs last night, and it was before my wife went to sleep. I said, man, it's kind of cold in here. And she's like, that's okay. I said, all right, I know what that means. Like, nah, we don't need to turn the heat on or whatever. So I'm like, I ain't really tripping, whatever. I woke up this morning, bro. Now, I'm in bed, under the covers, so comfortable.
10: Right.
4: Amazing. Mm-hmm. Slept like a baby. But as soon as I took them covers off to get out of bed, I was like, whoo!
10: It hit you, huh?
4: Yeah. And I thought to myself, I'm turning the heat on when she go to bed tonight.
10: All right.
4: I ain't putting it on blast.
25: I'm so glad that we're talking about this because it was the first thing that I woke up to this morning. I go, damn, it's cold. And mm-hmm. I was like, I know we're going to have to bust out that heater. Like mm-hmm. I already know how this is going to work. Mikey has his like little monitor in his room, mm-hmm. my son Mikey, and it said it was at 66.
10: Yeah, that's too cold.
25: And I was like, that's. Right. And yeah. he has all the covers. He's fine, by the way. He just mm-hmm. chills in our bed. Mm-hmm. Right. Doesn't matter. But yeah, it was 66. We're going to have to bust that out.
4: It was 67 when I walked upstairs. I was like, hey, it's cold in here. And like, that's all right. I think it's supposed to go down to like the high 40s tonight.
10: Oh, really?
4: Yeah.
10: So we're not playing,
4: it's
10: huh?
4: either tonight or tomorrow night, like a low of 49 or something like that.
0: Low 50s tonight.
4: Low 50s tonight, yeah. So I don't know, man.
10: And so that brings me to my next question. Was like a week ago the last nice days of the remaining of this year? Pretty much you think we're here from here on out? Because I'm about to put my shorts up.
4: I think we'll get, you know, there'll be a heat wave that'll come in where it'll be it'll be a week where it's 78 and maybe get back to 80. But nah, we are definitely on the downfall.
10: Well, I'll tell you this much. If the Guardians go to the World Series, I want that October weather we had that year they were in the World Series. That was probably the best October weather I've ever experienced in my life living here. That was some insane weather. It was like it was a summertime here. You recall that?
4: I think I do, yeah.
25: I mean, it was gorgeous. It was 70 degrees, like, every day, it felt like.
10: Right, perfect temperature.
4: Mm-hmm. Yeah, no question. But it's getting cold out here.
10: Yeah,
4: no,
10: it was the
4: streets.
10: Weirdest dynamic, because there's a part of me, like, I got, like, you ever seen Everyone Hates Chris? I know you have.
4: Yeah, yeah.
10: And how Julius, like...
4: Yeah, Nick, have you seen Everyone Hates Chris?
25: I know of the show.
4: Okay.
25: Yes. Well, it's about right Chris Rock's life.
10: Yes. Right. He has a father. His name is Julius.
25: Yes.
4: Yeah.
10: And he's...
25: It's, God, what's his name?
10: You see him all the time.
4: Yeah, Terry Crews.
25: Terry Crews, thank right. you, yeah.
10: So he's a miser. He constantly adds up the cost for everything. And I have some of that in me, too.
4: Mm-hmm.
10: And it's like, oh, man, I'm ready to play this. This heating bill going to be high if I'm already turning this on. So mm-hmm. I think those things. It's you know I do think
4: right.
10: this way.
4: Right.
10: And I'm blessed enough to be able to afford it.
4: No doubt. That is my thing, personally.
10: Uh-huh.
4: Like, we work hard. And I know people are like, all y'all do is talking to Ray, whatever. All right, look, we work hard. All right, multiple jobs and right. All of that, right?
10: You're making around here.
4: Yeah. So if I want to be comfortable...

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1: Yes, you do. Yeah, it's one of those.
2: Fair foul using someone else's bidet.
1: I mean,
2: I think it's fair.
1: Sure.
2: If you know how to use it.
1: Yeah, I guess so.
3: I guess I never have. So, yeah.
2: Before either.
3: I'll take your word for it. But
1: yeah. So, if I was over your house and I saw, I wouldn't use it because I'd be like, I don't know what I'm doing.
2: Right.
1: You know what I'm saying? The last thing I want to do is make a mess.
2: Actually, I'm going to put one in the guest bathroom just for that reason.
3: Just to mess with people?
2: Yeah.
1: Just to mess with people? So
2: yeah, I think
1: like,
2: that'd be cool.
1: I don't know what to do. Right.
3: And it just never goes to the bathroom over. Right.
2: it's the same temperature as the water that comes through the faucet as far as the cold part of it.
1: Yeah.
2: Now, they have one where you can't heat them up, too. But I don't think you need that. That's doing too much.
4: Ours is a warm water one.
2: Really? You got a warm water one? See, I got just normal temperature. I'm used to it now.
4: And I think the blanket is called a duvet.
1: Thank you.
2: It is called a duvet.
1: That's exactly what it's called.
2: I want to call it a bidet.
1: Right, but it's a duvet. You are 100% correct.
2: Now, I got one more thing.
4: Don't use your duvet for...
1: No.
2: Don't do that. For a bidet, no.
1: Yeah, don't do that.
2: Unless you just can't help it that night.
1: Right.
2: So, I left the house this morning, and I cut the temperature down to, like, 68. So, it's going to be basically freezing when I get home.
1: Mm-hmm.
2: Now, did I do something counterproductive? Because I'm going to have to warm the house back up.
1: Yeah, so it's going to take longer.
2: So, it's probably counterproductive of what I did.
1: Yeah.
2: And also, I'm going to get complaints that you're not being fair to the cat. I'm like, he got fur on.
1: Yeah, and the cats are fine.
3: Yeah.
1: Yeah, cats are
3: animals are completely fine.
2: I know they are, but you wonder when you pamper these animals the way we do. And my cat, he living so large. I mean, he has visiting animals. He has a raccoon that comes to visit. Two other cats and a dog. And they just pop up on my backyard deck and they just stare at each other.
1: Yeah, that's the crew.
2: Isn't that wild, dog?
1: They're like, man, when you coming out? That's how we got hip to Bartholomew.
2: Mm-hmm.
1: Bartholomew, and he been gone for a while. Bartholomew was a neighborhood cat, used to come over, and before we got the door from Universal Windows Direct, because we have, like, privacy glass on it now, before when it was clear, Bartholomew would come up, sit right at that door, and him and Katniss would just stare at each other. I don't know. That was their thing. They sit there and stare at each other. Then Bartholomew got cool with my wife and started hanging out with her when she was sitting outside, you know, drinking coffee or whatever. Katniss didn't like that at all because she like, you my human.
2: Right.
1: What are you doing with Bartholomew? Right. You know what I'm saying?
2: Did he bring her presents too?
1: I don't think it was him. So I actually saw one a couple weeks ago. Last year, 4 days in a row, my wife and I walked out of the house to a dead mouse sitting right at the bottom of the steps of the side door.
3: Yeah, that's a present.
1: That's a present. Mm-hmm. Yeah. Now, I saw one like 2 weeks ago. I walked out and it was one sitting in the middle of the driveway.
2: Yeah, it's a present.
1: Yeah. Now, and I'm like, you're
2: must
1: no.
2: Be Katniss then.
1: Like, Katniss is not going outside and messing with y'all. She's a good kitty. All right. She ain't in these streets like that. You know?
2: Your name Madonna.
1: Right. Coming up next, we will tell you who went next level. But first, here's Gerard Cherry.
2: Thank you, Ian. 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
16: Who went next level today? It's time for the next level performers of the day.
12: My next level performers of the day are Carson Schlesinger and Quincy Williams. And they're my next level performers of the day because Tuesday is the day off for, you know, for the players, as you know, Gerard. Mm-hmm. And they spent their day at the Cadell Rec Center over on the west side, and they were coaching flag football teams. They were having a great time with the kids and their kind of play 60 thing. So shout out to those guys because it's their day off. They could be doing anything, and for them to choose to be out here reinvesting in the community and making some young kids' day, boys and girls, right, making their days and being seen and be able to feel, hey, that's a Cleveland Brown. Wow. It's I can't even describe how impactful that is. So Carson Schlesinger, Quincy Williams, the two linebackers, my next level performers of the day.
17: Nice. And my next level performers of the day are the fine folks at the Akron Canton Food Bank, as well as the Cleveland Food Bank, for helping folks in this day and age with food insecurity not have to deal with that.
18: All right. Nick?
19: My next level performer of the day goes to...
12: Yes, sir.
19: They just keep rolling. 21 out of the last 30 games were wins, so a 21-9 record in that stretch. They still have only a one-game lead over the White Sox, but hey, still got 5 games left. Finish it out strong, and hopefully you get that division lead, and you get a little mini bye there as well.
12: Yeah. Yeah, and I'll worry about that when I get to it. It's, it feels like a lot of teams that get byes don't typically start off well, but who, I don't care.
19: If we're going this hot right now, yeah, like, you need a little bit of rest for those starters that have gone almost 200 innings, each of them.
12: Yeah.
17: Suck it up, keep playing.
12: Yeah, they've been playing. And this the one, either way, right now, that side of the bracket, it looks like the Gardos could get to the ALCS.
19: It's there.
12: It's an that side, the other side of the bracket, death row. All right.
17: Who you facing?
12: Oh, man. It's Yankees, it's Red Sox, and it's the Tampa Bay Rays. All on the other side. Right now, you got on the other side of the bracket, you would have the Guardians, the White Sox, and the Rangers.
17: So, you know what's crazy about the Tampa Bay Devil Rays situation?
12: What's that?
17: So, the Yankees spring training is in Tampa. Mm-hmm. You have George Steinbrenner Stadium right by the Tampa Bay Buccaneers facility. Mm-hmm. So the reality is, I'm willing to say that most people in Tampa are actually Yankees fans.
12: I can see it, yeah.
17: And so it's amazing what the Devil Rays actually do.
12: Yeah. Well, they changed the name to the Rays. They took the devil out of it.
17: Well, the Rays,
12: You know that's where the Rays played when their stadium was roofed. They played George Steinbrenner Stadium.
17: That was one of the lamest stadiums I've ever been in, dog. Yeah. Have you ever been to it?
12: No, I've seen it a lot.
17: All right, so it looks like a tent from Mario Party.
12: Mm-hmm.
17: And then when you go inside, it's like...
19: What a great description, because that's exactly what it looks
12: 100%.
19: Like.
12: 100%. Yeah. 100%.
17: And when you go into it, you're like, what is this monstrosity?
12: Mm-hmm.
17: I mean, beautiful place like that. Why even do indoor?
12: Oh, because of
17: the
12: hurricane.
17: I guess because of thunder.
12: I was saying, what experience did you have?
17: Right.
12: You know what I'm saying?
17: Delay.
12: Every game would get rained out if you played, especially in the evening, because
19: they have nothing but doubleheaders.
12: Yeah. Right.
17: I love rain like that, though, to be honest with you.
12: Me too. One of my favorite things that I've been able to do is driving in the rain, but now I go out to my garage and I watch TV while I'm playing. It's so relaxing.
17: Like, man, I could take a serious nap in this rain right now.
12: So relaxing. All right, that's it for us. Coming up next, Cleveland Browns Daily at 7 o'clock. We got the Browns preview show.
17: Hey!
12: And then 10 o'clock, actually, following the baseball game tonight, me and Q Myers will be on 10:30, 11-ish. So keep an eye out for us. For Gerard Cherry, Nick Paulus, RJ the Movie Critic, and Tony Grossi, I'm Emmett Golden saying until next time, we'll see you when we see you.
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14: 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We just stormed all over them. Oh, yeah, I'm happy.
15: 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I'm calling it Super Bowl this year. Woo!
14: Boom, boom, boom, boom! Shaka-laka-laka, Browns! Shaka-laka-laka.
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1: And so live on a First Friday Miracle Edition of Cleveland Browns Daily, I am merely Bo. It's a great seat. Hello.
2: What's it, what is that out there?
3: Is that the sun?
2: What's that?
3: I don't know what that is.
2: I don't know. It's bright.
3: It's an orb.
2: It's
3: in the sky.
2: There's a bluish hue.
1: A bluish hue.
2: That is
1: ready
2: also
1: for market.
2: Emitting through the sky, which we don't see.
3: I know, but I think, isn't it supposed to rain again a little bit later?
2: I don't know. Is it?
3: I thought so. I thought it was supposed to rain tonight. And then I think tomorrow we're like finally through it.
2: We're not done?
3: I think tomorrow we're through it.
2: Come on.
3: That's what I think.
2: That's come what, on.
3: Hey, come on.
2: Oh, jeez, yeah. Really?
3: How about it?
2: I see the internet's great right now.
3: Nope.
2: Mm-mm. Oh, jeez. All right, daily. Oh, we do have a little bit tonight, don't we?
3: Yeah. But we'll get there.
4: Is it rain or storms? I didn't know. The last two nights, there was nothing to start the day. And by the time I walked to my car, and of course didn't have a jacket, I was soaked.
2: Yeah, I mean,
4: it's great.

0: It was like April yesterday, yeah, leaving here.
1: That's right.
2: Yeah. So yes, it was.
0: How you doing?
2: I'm good, man. Hey, we're on to Wednesday. We're on to the Panthers.
0: What are we?
2: First Friday.
0: Thank you.
2: The Panthers coming to town. It's exciting. This is very exciting. Browns have a chance here to do a lot in basically a short period of time because they're going to play two games in the next 8 days.
0: They are both at home, both very, very winnable.
2: Yes.
0: In a big way. And in an NFL where we are 2 weeks in and some teams' fortunes have already changed dramatically.
2: And I think potentially.
0: In 2 weeks. And I think there's more to that.
2: Yep.
0: I mean, already with Washington and the news with Jackson Dart, which you started to get the idea that that was the case yesterday for the Giants. So those are two NFC teams. But I think you could see some AFC teams, not necessarily because of injury, but just because of this just ain't right. This thing could get very interesting here. All of a sudden, you pick up a couple of very winnable ones. One at a time, of course, and all those things. But you and I are having a little fun on a first Friday. This could get pretty frisky pretty quick here if you have a good showing here at home.
2: It could, and I think that this isn't about us per se. Mm-hmm. But you look around the league and you say to yourself, do Washington and the Giants now have to consider themselves teams that might want to be at the top of the quarterback picking pecking order?
0: We talked about this briefly yesterday in regard to the Giants. And I think they're in a very similar spot to Washington. What do you do here? Because it makes you rethink everything. It makes you rethink your path for this season.
2: Yep.
0: Like, do we try to, is there anything out there that we can acquire that would allow for us to still achieve the goals that we had? And at quarterback, no is the answer. There really isn't anybody out there that's currently available that would be able to make the Giants remain in the playoff consideration. So that's this year. Then you have to think about, okay, so if this is going to be a struggle bus, then next year are we a team that has to go think quarterback if you're Washington or the Giants? Because if you're Washington now, this will be the second of 3 years where Jaden Daniels has missed a substantial portion of the season. For the Giants with Jackson Dart, it's going to be the second straight season that he's had in his NFL career where he's going to miss almost all of it. It's a game this year. And so then you say, with this talented roster, all the stuff that we put into the defense, talented weapons do we have, do we dare just run it with him next year? Or do we add somebody to that room and risk another year? The other thing that's interesting about the Giants is, and I just assume this, that a big part of the reason John Harbaugh took that job is to coach Jackson Dart, because he believed in him as a franchise quarterback.
2: Yes.
0: And now that's in question.
2: Yes.
0: So
2: it's quite in question.
0: All of a sudden, in a blink, you go from, hey, we're on the ascent, to I don't know now what.
2: Yeah. And in Washington, you go to the NFC Championship game.
0: It's a rookie.
2: In Jaden Daniels' first year, he had multiple games where they had more scoring drives than he had incompletions.
0: Yeah.
2: And he's looking like the next great quarterback in this league. Elbow injury last year. Clearly his elbow's not, because he just put it on the ground.
0: Yes.
2: Again this year. Do they have to think, okay, maybe we need one too? That's what I just think that it changes. And if you're those teams, this year is going to get away from you this quickly, I think.
0: Washington's 0-2.
2: Well, right. So it already is.
0: Yeah.
2: You know, with Mariota, you can kind of keep your head above water, but I don't even know if you want that. And then same with the Giants. With Jameis is kind of perfect because you're still going to get some guys putting up some stats and he'll probably do enough to keep you going in the direction you might want to be going relative to the quarterback. But so there, the question becomes, are those teams in the market? Are Dart and Daniels then somebody else's reclamation project next year that are willing to say, okay, you know, maybe this was just fluky stuff.
0: Yep.
2: Significantly, in my opinion, changes the landscape at that position.
0: I couldn't agree with you more. And I think it even puts more of an emphasis for now there's two more teams that are going to be in the quarterback market for next year in the draft, potentially. We'll see. The Daniels thing is nuts. Just a reminder for the audience, as a rookie, not only did he lead Washington to the NFC

0: championship game. He completed 69% of his passes, 35-68, 25 touchdowns, 9 picks, a rating of 100.1. He also ran for a robust 891 and 6 scores on the ground.
1: He was dominant.
0: He was dominant, but he's frail. And the reality is, Bud, and this is pretty interesting, he actually turns, he'll turn 26 this year because he had a longer college career.
1: Yep.
0: You know, it started at Arizona State before getting to LSU. So he'll, it's still young, but he'll turn 26 in December of this year. So as for Dart, I know Dart had injuries too, and he bounced around in college from USC to other places. Dart's still pretty young. Jackson Dart won't turn 24 until next May. And he's a year behind Jaden in terms of his NFL experience. But now this is going to be the first 2 years of his career, one cut short because of that. And now this one, and here's the thing for both these guys. It's of no fault of their own. Like the dart hit, it wasn't even a hit on the leg. It's just the way that the cleat stuck and in the turf, and it was high and low, kind of, and it caused that kind of whiplash effect with his leg, and then that caused for it to happen. But it wasn't like it wasn't a bad hit. It wasn't a dirty hit.
1: No.
0: Nobody was around his feet. It was just a normal hit, and it happened. And so, yeah, I think you question all of those things.
1: Yeah. Yeah, and with the dart thing, I mean, he's 4-8 as a rookie. His numbers were, I would say, at least encouraging. But he's never even had, like, the Jaden Daniels run where you're like, man, this guy could, we've seen it.
0: He had the great game in the opener.
1: He had a very good
0: Dallas.
1: Game. Yep.
0: You know, where he's, what, 23 or 29 or something like that. Had a very good game in the opener, but that's
1: just,
0: it.
1: Yeah, it's wild. Same division.
0: So if you play that game of next year in the 2 weeks in,
1: okay,
0: and you just go through every team in the league.
1: All right, let's do it.
0: And you think about who would be in the market for what we are told is a all-time quarterback class. And again, we'll see where this all shakes out. Just go AFC East. Then obviously Bills, no. Dolphins,
1: Miami, Jets.
0: Would Miami be in the quarterback?
1: I think they're considering it.
0: Or do they?
1: I think they're I think they'll consider it. I think they like Malik Willis, but I don't know that if they ended up where they could, I don't know that they would be like, okay.
0: They'd have to decide if one of these quarterbacks.
1: Malik Willis has a pretty tradable contract, too, if he's good.
0: He does. You're right. They could, and that would be a smart thing because you get the rookie on the deal and all of that. But Jets would be yes for sure, but they might not be in position. They might win too many games. We'll see.
1: Yep.
0: In the North.
1: Steelers.
0: Steelers would have to be.
1: Yep.
0: Would have to be.
1: Yep.
0: And then we, depending on what happens with us, in the South, Colts.
1: Indy, Tennessee. And then, listen, if it goes nutso in Houston.
0: It's a great point. If it's nutso in Houston. They're 0-2.
1: Yeah.
0: They are 0-2.
1: AFC West, I would say nobody. Maybe Denver if
0: yeah, I think they're a nobody, but I do wonder, like, what do the Chargers do with Herbert? Like, is this time to pivot? And
1: no, I think they.
0: I know you say that, but I'm just
1: pivot away from Mike McDaniel
0: and Harbaugh.
1: You pivot away.
0: You pivot away from Harbaugh and give him like his fourth coach in his career. Like at some point, it's on him a little bit
1: for sure. For sure,
0: you know.
1: Yeah, he's got to be better.
0: He's got to be better. NFC East, Giants and Commies, clearly.
1: Yep.
0: North,
1: Minnesota
0: potentially would be in the mix.
1: Yep.
0: South. Atlanta and just Atlanta, I guess, because Tampa is now on the hook with Bake for.
1: Yeah, right now it feels like just Atlanta, but Shook, we'll see.
0: Carolina and Shook looks awesome.
1: Looks good.
0: And Bryce Young's found his footing.
1: And in the West, Arizona.
0: Just Arizona.
1: Yeah.
0: So that's the way it is. And, you know, at the top of that quarterback, we're 2 weeks into college football. Mensa looks really good at Miami, but they've played nobody.
1: Yep.
0: They have not played. You know, you talk about Ohio State, Texas playing a talent equates. He hasn't played a talent quates. Like, there's nothing. They play one ranked game all year. So if you want to know how good Darian Mensa is, you're going to have to wait till they play Notre Dame.
1: Yep.
0: In South Bend in early November. That's the one ranked game they have all season long. That's it. That's the list. Meantime, Texas has 8, by the way. I'm sorry, Ole Miss has 8. Texas and Ohio State play 6 ranked teams.
1: Yep.
0: Miami plays 1.
1: Yep.
0: So you have him.
1: Very different.
0: Dante Moore off to a rough start at Oregon. A lot of people still like him, but he's off to a very, very rough start. Drew Mastemaker's the kid at Oklahoma State. Big kid, big arm. Played pretty well in the Oregon game. Was brutal in the opener against Tulsa.
1: Yep.
0: Arch Manning statistically is basically a mirror of Quinn Ewers. If his through this many starts, he's basically accomplished the exact same statistically as Quinn Ewers did when he was at Texas. And there are the highlight plays from him, but there's also he just misses wide open guys running. And I know the height, the ceiling and the last name and all of it, but that's going to be a really interesting evaluation, what people do with him at that position. And then you can just go down. A guy who, you know, now that you're all in on Gamecocks, a guy who, you know, 2 years ago, a lot of people thought maybe, and heck, there's people here locally that want him going number one overall. Lenore Sellers is a struggle bus. He had a really down year last year. He was not the best quarterback on the field in the game this weekend with a freshman in Kamario Taylor out of Mississippi State. So I don't know what that is. CJ Carr is an interesting one. Now, they play three ranked games. Notre Dame's got three of them. They got BYU, they've got SMU, and they got Miami. So you're going to get three chances to see him on a talent equates.
1: Yep.
0: And then there's Trinidad Chambliss, who is an electric factory.
1: Who looks pretty darn good.
0: They play eight ranked teams this year at Ole Miss, including one this week against Florida, but he's a little bit diminutive. So how do you kind of handle all that? Meantime, you got a guy like Sorsby, who's not even playing this year in the
1: mix.
0: So it's a really good, it's a really deep group of guys you're going to be discussing, and it's very possible that some more teams were just added to the mix of considering it.
1: Yeah, we got to see where it's going on. Yeah, but the good news is right now for the Cleveland Browns, we're trending, we got the potential to trend in a direction that is very good with a win over a very explosive Carolina Panthers team that is the number one passing offense, the number one scoring offense in the NFL, led by Bryce Young.
0: So he's been great.
1: He has been fantastic, but you know, we've got some people who are fantastic. How about our boy Andre Schmidt?
0: Go ahead.
1: Andre Schmidt, AFC Special Teams Player of the Week, made all three of his field goal attempts, both PATs, during the Browns' 23-19 win at Tampa. Counted for 11 points, converted field goals from 50, 34, and 34. Dating back to last season, Schmidt has been successful on his last 18 field goal attempts. How about it?
0: I do notice Mr. Siciliano is very, very excited to call his kicks. Fellow Orange Jacket.
1: Yeah.
0: Fellow Orange Jacket.
1: Lou Groza Award winner at Syracuse.
0: Yeah,
1: Orange.
0: Very good.
1: Yep.
0: We do have a little practice update for you. The only player not practicing today was Tevin Jenkins. So that continues to be an issue there. On the other side, Carolina Panthers have placed running back Jonathan Brooks on injured reserve with a core muscle injury that requires surgery. Brooks and Trevor Etienne both on injured reserve. The team is bringing in running back Austin Ekeler for a workout today. I think he'd actually be good if he's able. It'd be a nice pass catcher out of the backfield. They'd have Chuba as the main back, and then him as kind of the option
1: so
0: out of the backfield.
1: I mean, Austin Ekeler, for a time, was one of the best running backs in the league, led the league in total touchdowns in both 2021 and 2022. The last 2 years, he's in his 30s now. In 24, he goes to Washington, has 77 carries, 367 yards. He caught 35 passes for 366 yards. Last year, injuries limited him to only two games, 14 carries for 43 yards, and he had five catches for 38. So it's been a while since he's been Austin Ekeler.
0: Mm-hmm.
1: You know, the last year that he even put up 1,000 total yards from scrimmage was 23. That was with the Chargers. So maybe he's got a little gas left in the tank, 31 years old. Incredible career, really, when you think about it, as an undrafted free agent. He had seasons where, you know, back-to-back seasons where he put up 18 or more total touchdowns, was fifth 1 year in the AP Offensive Player of the Year voting, had a second-team All-Pro in there. So, yeah, pretty impressive career that he has had. We'll see if he can come in there and get up to speed for a Carolina Panthers team that has been, you know, really firing on all cylinders with Bryce Young at the helm and really just throwing the ball all around the yard.
0: Jonathan Brooks is one of those guys who every year they get excited for it, and he just he can't stay healthy. Oh, you had him?
1: Oh, yeah.
0: Yeah. This year or in years past?
1: This year.
0: This year.
1: This year he was finally, like, back. I don't think he's made it. Cause didn't he get hurt before the draft would have been?
0: I can't even remember.
1: A year ago.
0: He was at Texas, I remember, but I don't recall, like, the...
1: And then he tore his ACL again.
0: Like, yeah.
1: Yeah.
0: Who was the... Oh, Jacob Phillips was like that for us.
1: Yeah, Jacob Phillips got hurt all the time.
0: Where he just couldn't get healthy. Like, you'd feel like he'd worked, and we know how much he worked. We watched it. And that's the thing too about all of this, and it kind of goes back to that quarterback conversation we were having with the injuries, like how fickle all this is. All of it can go in a blink.
1: Totally.
0: Reminded me of that great line from Bill Polian when he talked about, if 18 goes down, it doesn't matter.
1: It doesn't matter. It's over.
0: Like, people were being critical, like, why aren't you spending on a backup quarterback?
1: Yeah.
0: Don't, because if he's gone, we're gone.
1: Yep.
0: That's it. There's no fixing any of this. And that's kind of where some of these teams are.
1: So Brooks in 24.

0: or had the torn ACL going into it, like that was torn either in that season. Okay. So his rookie year, he plays the last three games of the year, has 9 carries for 22 yards. He misses 25. He tears it in, like, camp. Misses all of 25.
1: Yeah.
0: And now 2 games, 9 carries again. And now he's on IR after core muscle surgery. They will go at least 6 weeks without him.
1: Yeah. So, and the good news is I don't know why nobody just doesn't just make Chuba Hubbard the guy. Because he's pretty productive when he's the guy. Like, he's pretty good.
0: Yeah, in 2024, he had 1,195 yards rushing and 10 rushing touchdowns. So he was very much so the guy there last year. Remember, they brought in Rico Dowdle.
1: Yep.
0: And Dowdle became kind of more the guy. Chuba was down to 500 yards. Dowdle, I want to say, had 1,000 yards there. Because Dowdle's looking to become the first running back ever to have 1,000 yards rushing with 3 different teams in 3 consecutive seasons. He had 1,079 with Dallas in 24. He had 1,076 last year with Carolina. Not off to a good start in Pittsburgh. 15 carries for 37 yards.
1: You watched episode 1 of The Gentleman last night?
0: And episode 2.
1: And 2, so you watched 2.
0: Yeah.
1: You could pick one bottle of wine in those 2 episodes. What are you going with?
0: I mean, the 1989 Mouton Rothschild is a pretty, that's a serious bottle of wine. He had there was a good Petrus in there, too. And the
1: he
0: guy,
1: had a magnum of the Petrus.
0: The guy had the audacity to say that one of the wines was corked. And
1: the Duke's not having that.
0: No. He had a Game of Thronesian demise.
1: He did, yeah. Very much so, very much.
0: Yeah, it's good. Very good. Good start. Very good.
1: Very fun show.
0: It's very fun.
1: It's very similar to Mobland in terms of like London aristocracy, underworld, all of that. I think Guy Ritchie's involved with both of them.
0: It's got, I mean,
1: this is his show, and then I think he's involved in Mobland a little bit too. So I think he's kind of involved.
0: Let's space him out then a little bit.
1: Well, that's what I said, and I don't need him now, by the way. Like,
0: no.
1: Where was this in June? I could have used this.
0: In April, May.
1: Yeah. The other thing you're going to have to worry about with it is the spoilers, because they drop all the episodes. So, like, if, like what we're doing right now, your Instagram will start to get filled up with
0: clips. So far,
1: clips.
0: I've avoided it.
1: So just, yeah, and it's really important that you continue to do so.
0: Well, there's a pretty good reveal at the end of episode 2 that was,
1: well,
0: that
1: seems to be quite intriguing. More. There's a lot of that. Like, and so, like, you don't, it just sucks to, like,
0: yeah, you don't want that.
1: You feel like the blonde was like, do we have to watch, are we watching this again? I'm like, we have to do this before something gets ruined. Because something will get ruined. That's the only beef I have with the Netflix model.
0: Yeah.
1: As opposed to releasing every week.
0: Right.
1: Is that you get people watching in a day.
0: Yeah.
1: And then the stuff starts to show up everywhere. So I thought you'd enjoy that.
0: No, those thank are your, you. I do.
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1: Snake draft Mount Rushmore. Your Mount Rushmore of Carolina Panthers players versus mine.
2: Okay.
1: Do you want first pick or two and three? We get four guys.
2: Okay, hold on.
1: I'll give you the choice. You give your choice.
2: I'll
1: first
2: take
1: pick
2: two and three.
1: Two and three. All right. So number one, I'm going Cam. All right. And you guys can judge who's is better.
2: All right.
1: I think yours are going to be better with the 2-3.
2: I'm going to take Julius Peppers.
1: Julius.
2: And I'm going to play ice. Take ice up, son. Steve Smith.
1: Steve Smith. All right. So I'll take Keekly and McCaffrey.
2: Oh, Christian McCaffrey. Short tenure there.
1: Short tenure, but great.
2: I will take
1: 1,000 there.
2: I will take Hall of Famer Kevin Green.
1: Short tenure, but nice, very good.
2: Got to dig deep here now. And I will take, because he was one of the most impressive people I've seen in person and was so good, Greg Olsen.
1: All right, I like Greg Olsen. I will go as the fourth. So in consideration, none of those other backs were there. I think for my fourth, I'm going to go Sam Mills.
3: Hall of Famer.
1: Hall of Famer Sam Mills.
2: Yeah, much like Kevin Green, many people would think of
1: as a saint.
2: As a saint. Yeah. So based on the known Mount Rushmore of the Panthers, we each have two.
1: Who do you? We got
2: first
1: four.
2: I have Smith and Peppers, and you have Keekly Cam and Keekly.
1: Cam and Keekly. Yeah.
2: Kevin Green's pretty good. Sam Mills, I would think of as a saint, but also,
1: I would too.
2: Which is similar to Kevin Green. At this point, is Christian McCaffrey more of a 49er? I just don't know. Is Greg Olsen more of a Bear? I don't know.
1: Yeah, I think that's...
2: Thomas Davis would have been...
1: The linebacker out of Georgia?
2: Panther. Yeah.
1: Yeah.
3: Jonathan Stewart, the all-time leading rusher in Panthers history.
1: Is he really?
2: But it's always, I almost feel like D'Angelo Williams was...
1: They had both those guys kind of in the same backfield that were pretty good.
2: Yep.
3: Muhsin Muhammad.
1: Oh, yeah.
2: Muhsin Muhammad.
1: He was a nice one.
3: John Casey, the team's longtime kicker, all-time leading scorer.
1: Let's see. So that team that got to the Super Bowl... that was Kerry Collins. That lost to the Giants. No, not to the Giants. Who they lost to the Patriots?
2: Oh, it's Jake Daylight coming. Miwana Delhomme.
1: Oh, was that Delhomme who was the quarterback then?
2: Jake Delhomme, Ricky Prohl.
1: How the hell did they get? How did that happen? That was a Super Bowl team.
2: Yeah, they went to the Super Bowl
1: with Jake Delhomme and who was in the NFC Championship game that year?
2: I'm going to tell you right now. Jake Delhomme playoffs. It was the season is 2003, I think. Let's see. 2003 Carolina.
1: They've played for two Super Bowls.
2: So they beat the Cowboys 29-10.
1: Romo.
2: They went 11-5. They beat the Cowboys 29-10. Then they beat the Rams 29-23. NFC Championship game. They beat the Eagles 14-3. And then they lose to the Patriots 32-29 in a crazy game.
1: So they beat the greatest show on... That was the upset, is they beat the greatest show on turf in the second round.
2: Jake Delhomme, their running back was Steven Davis, who ran for 1,444 yards and 8 touchdowns that year.
1: He's out of Auburn.
2: He was great for the Redskins, former Comets.
1: He was, yeah.
2: They had Deshaun Foster as well. The receivers were Steve Smith, who had 88, 1,110, and 7. Muhsin Muhammad, 54, 837, 3. Ricky Prohl as well. And then they must have had some pretty good defensive players that year. Yeah, they have... Chris Jenkins is a first-team All-Pro. Mike Rucker had 12 sacks and was a Pro Bowler. They had Julius Peppers on that team.
1: That is as forgettable of a Super Bowl team as I think you could ever pick.
2: Man, geez.
1: Don't you think?
2: Tough.
1: No, pretty anonymous. It's a pretty anonymous operation there, dude. What you just did, Stephen Davis, Jake Delhomme, Steve Smith, Mohsin Mohammed,
2: and then on offense. In 2005, they lose to the Seahawks 34-14 in the NFC Championship. They beat the Giants 23-0, and the Bears 29-21. That is Delhomme again, had a nice season. Steve Smith leads the league with 103 catches, 15. He triple crowns it, 103, 15, 63, and 12. Deshaun Foster and Stephen Davis are the running backs now. It's more Deshaun Foster. Ricky Prohl is still there. Ooh, Kerry Colbert. I remember him. Kerry Colbert is there.
1: Yeah.
2: And then let's see who they have. Steve Smith's first team All-Pro, comeback player of the year, Pro Bowler. Defensively, they had Julius Peppers. They had Mike Rucker. Kind of, yeah, not a whole lot of.
1: That's wild.
2: Oh, man, that's a. Their leading tackler was Marlon McCree.
1: Do you say
2: Will
1: so?
2: Witherspoon, Dan Moore, Chris Gamble. Remember Chris Gamble?
1: Yeah, Ohio State. Yep.
2: Yep. Yeah, young Thomas Davis was on that team.
1: Hmm.
2: It was his
1: that 03 team's pretty anonymous.
2: Thomas Davis, three-time Pro Bowler, one first-team All-Pro. Yeah, I guess that's, so was that 2005 to get to the NFC Championship game, to go Super Bowl and NFC Championship and twice in three years.
1: Yeah.
2: How about it?
1: All right, time to meet the Panthers, or as I mentioned, we're presented by Vivid Seats, official fan experience partner of your Cleveland Browns. They are 1-1. They are atop the NFC South. They are coached by Dave Canales in his third year as the head coach, third year in Carolina. 14-22 all time. Last time out, they whipped the Atlanta Falcons, the hapless Falcons, gutless Falcons. They might be gutless again. Could be. 34-3.
3: Oh, no, they are.
1: The final in that one. The Panthers lead the all time series with the Browns 4-3. The last time we saw them, we won in Carolina, week one of 2022. Where Cade York banged home 58 yard field goal to beat Baker
2: That's
1: Mayfield.
2: That's why you draft a kicker.
1: Baker Mayfield, who is then quarterbacking the Carolina Panthers in that opener. Carolina comes into this one ranked fourth overall in the league offensively. As Z pointed out, Bryce Young's been unbelievable. Lead the league in passing, 20th in rushing. Defense is 30th overall. Part of that's because the Bears scored 60 on him. 32nd in rushing. That's, again, weighted by the Bears game.
2: Yeah, but it's also like weighted the other way by the complete incompetence of the
1: Falcons.
2: That's
1: true. They played probably the two most opposite performances offensively.
2: They gave up 56 fewer points week two.
1: Yeah, yeah, right.
2: I don't think that's ever happened. I'm sure of it.
1: Well, I don't think a team's ever scored 59 and then scored three either, because the Bears did the same thing.
2: Well, there you go. 56 is all around.
1: So it's all around. Turnover differential plus three. That's best in the league. Forced a league high six in the first two games. For more on the Carolina Panthers, let's turn it over to Dr. Z.
2: Well, yeah, this is a solid team. Their first-round pick this year was Monroe Freeling, the big tackle out of Georgia that many people thought was, you know, linked to the Browns at various points when they were going to go in that direction. They really only have one Pro Bowler on their line. That's Robert Hunt, who was a guard, was a Pro Bowler in 2024, started his career in Miami. Rashid Walker was the big free agent signing this year. He's already given up seven pressures and a sack. Their center was a free agent signing this year from Jacksonville, seven pressures. Freeling's given up two sacks and a team high eight pressures. So the line hasn't been necessarily great, but this is a team. You got Tet McMillan, who had 100 yards this week. The week before, Jalen Coker, he's got eight catches in both games. He had eight for 138 and two. Keep in mind with Jalen Coker, who already has 16 catches for 204 yards and two touchdowns in two games.

0: games that, and this is a former undrafted free agent out of Holy Cross. His career high is 32 for 478 and 2 in a season.
1: Yeah.
0: So he is on pace to absolutely shatter that. They got Xavier Leggett as well, or Leggett, former first-round pick. You know, he hasn't done a ton for them. But they have Millen and Coker. They got Chuba Hubbard, who, as we talked about earlier, is a very good running back. And then they've got three tight ends that they play. And so sometimes they're in 12 personnel. Sometimes they're in 13 personnel. They got Tommy Tremble. They've got Mitchell Evans. And then Darren Waller, who caught two touchdowns last week for them, is still going in his ninth season out of Georgia Tech, even though he started his NFL career back in 2015. So it is the number one passing offense. They are the number one scoring offense. Bryce Young, second in the league with 648 yards. He's first with six touchdowns. He's thrown for multiple touchdowns now, or produced multiple touchdowns in four straight games dating back to last year. He's been just on a very, very good level. And not only that, he already has a rushing touchdown this season as well. He had in that game against Chicago, he threw for three and ran for one. So he has been quite good. Jonathan Brooks out, so it'll be Hubbard, A.J. Dillon, and then potentially if they signed Austin Eckler. Now, Austin Eckler, similar to A.J. Dillon, those guys were both good 2021 to 2023. Not really a whole lot since, but that's where they are there. Defensively, this is not, I don't think this is a good defensive football team. They're a 3-4 team. They play a ton of zone. I mean, a ton of zone. They are the number one cover three team in the league, 58%. They are the number four zone team, 87%. They have not done one all-out blitz yet this year. Only 8% cover one. They don't do it. But what they do is blitz like crazy. 54.3%. Second most in the league. Only the Vikings blitz more than this team. Now, what's interesting is thus far, they have not been effective with it. They are 24th with a 34.6% pressure generated rate. So they're blitzing a lot. They're trying to manufacture pressure. They're not getting there. Part of that is because they don't really have any real kind of pass rushers. They don't have anybody on their team that's ever had a double-digit sack season ever. Pat Jones is who they brought in from Minnesota. He was out last week, but his best season was in 24 with Minnesota when he had seven sacks. Jalen Phillips had 8.5 sacks his rookie season and has seen his sack totals just decrease every year. Now he does have two in two games. They have five as a team. Up front, you know, Derek Brown's been a Pro Bowler. They played significant minutes in this game, five rookies on defense. Aaron Hall started for them with Bobby Brown out. It was his prerogative not to play. Aaron Hall started. He was an undrafted free agent out of Duke. Started at one of the defensive tackles or the defensive ends in a 3-4. They've got Lee Hunter, their second-round pick out of Texas Tech, starts kind of at the nose in the middle. Will Lee is a cornerback who was their fourth-round pick out of Texas A&M who got torched by Chicago in week one, gave up 90 yards himself in coverage in week one. They've got Zachy Wheatley, who is a fifth-rounder out of Penn State who's playing a lot. And then they've got a guy named Jackson Kuach, who is a seventh-rounder out of Miami of Ohio.
1: Who's in the mix.
0: In the mix, yeah. Jeez. Played legitimate numbers of snaps. They've got good corners. J.C. Horn is that's kind of the star of this defense. He's a two-time Pro Bowler each of the last two seasons. Mike Jackson on the other side has become a very solid pro, led the NFL with 19 passes defensed in 2025, had a career-high four picks. Horn had a career-high five picks. They've got some safeties who have bounced around the league. Nick Scott, Trevon Merrig. Are there safeties who have kind of been there? Dosunos is on the team. Doesn't get much run, but Dosunos is on the team. Lathan Ransom, the Buckeye, who was a fourth-round pick a year ago of them. He played a lot, and he has not particularly played at what I would call a high level yet in the National Football League. So, yeah, this is it's kind of a mystery. They're linebackers. They got two guys that rack up tackles. Bobby Okereke, who has four 100-tackle seasons, three with more than 140, including last year with 143 with the Giants. And then Devin Lloyd, who's the first-round pick of the Jags, who's a Pro Bowler in 25. He's got two picks and a pick six against Atlanta last week. I mean, he is a stud, but in week one, Okereke and Lloyd were torched in coverage by the Bears.
1: Yep.
0: This is it doesn't seem like it's a great defense. They're giving up, and again, it's skewed. It's hard to know. They've had one game where they were dominant and the best fantasy defense, and then one where they were the worst. But on the whole, the worst run defense in the NFL. And this is something that I think is encouraging for our ground game. They're giving up 173.5 yards per game, number one in the NFL. You're like, well, that's skewed. And it is. It's true. The Bears ran 28 times for 224 yards and four touchdowns in week one. And that's running backs. This is just pure running back numbers that I'm giving right now. The Falcons, in a game in which they were blown out, still ran 27 times for 123 yards. So this should be a game where Quinshon Judkins starts to break through.
1: Yeah.
0: So that's kind of, I'm not, Bryce Young is really good. Tet McMillan's good. Coker's good. But this is not a crazy team. Now, it's a team that won their division last year, albeit at 8-9. But I do have a feeling you've got an opportunity to get after this team. They are going to blitz, and they haven't been so successful about it. They play so much cover three that, you know, you're going to know their principles. You're going to know their rules. And you got to try to have some stuff certainly that exploits it or tries to create some confusion and test those rules so you can hit some big plays against it. But I think there are opportunities for us to go ahead and play a good offensive football game against this team. I think the key is going to be obviously how can we slow them down. And I think if Campbell and Ward, and Campbell's one who we need to be healthy, but mm-hmm. I think we match up pretty well. You know, Campbell with Tet McMillan and the size yep. there. Coker's also 6'3". Liette is 6'3". They've got some big guys.
2: Big targets.
0: Bryce and Tremaine 6'4". They have big receivers, but I do think we match up pretty well with this team.
2: Have you ever, in all of your years in the National Football League, have you ever seen a opposing rushing box score like the one they gave up in week one?
0: No, I mean, they gave up 2 100-yard rushers in week one.
2: The team totals, I have them in front of me.
0: Yep.
2: 39.
0: Because Caleb had 10 for 65.
2: For 291
0: yep.
2: and six
0: yep.
2: touchdowns.
0: Six touchdowns.
2: 7.5 a tote
0: yep.
2: for Chicago.
0: DeAndre Swift.
2: So that means
0: on running back runs, it was 8 yards a carry.
2: Eight on running back.
0: Because you had 10 exactly for 65 right. and two touchdowns for Caleb in addition.
2: Yeah, and that also tells me that there's some opportunity for Deshaun.
0: Oh, yeah.
2: Break pocket and go.
0: Yeah, even last week, the Falcons quarterbacks ran 4 times for 36 yards, so 9 yards a rip right there. But, yeah, you had both DeAndre Swift and Kyle Manungai ran for over 100 yards in week one. Both of them.
2: 10 for 100 for Manungai. I mean, just yeah. I've never seen a 291. That's like a college football 90s
0: box score.
2: So
0: they can't be good at defense.
2: No, they can't be. There's no way.
0: There's no way.
2: No. No. Atlanta's incompetent. But they are not good defensively. You should be able to move the ball up and down the field on them and get that run game going for the first time this season, which would be very refreshing for us. We'll get you 4 downs on the college football side of things coming up next. 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We're brought to you by Ballybet and the Ballybet Sportsbook. Please bet responsibly on 850 ESPN Cleveland.
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0: 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Hello, Gibbe.
1: Hi, gentlemen.
2: How are you?
1: Good. Hit it.
3: First down.
1: The Buckeyes bring home a 59-3 win in last week's tune-up for Big Ten play against Kent State.
0: Mm-hmm.
1: But not a great performance. Ohio State, 1 of 8 on third down, turned the ball over twice, averaged only 3.8 yards per carry as a team. What do the Buckeyes have to have cleaned up for their upcoming schedule gauntlet? The Buckeyes open Big Ten play, as I mentioned, Saturday against Illinois, at Iowa, then home for Maryland, at Indiana, at USC, and then home for Oregon. College Football Nate.
2: I'm not going to get bent out of shape. It wasn't a talent equates game then, and I think at times they were just sleepwalking in that game, which, you know,
1: that's why we need more conference games.
2: Yeah, and that's kind of such a competitive letdown coming off of the game in Texas. The Buckeyes just have to be who they are. I'd like to see these young receivers get more involved. There's a lot of talent there. Mm-hmm. I'd like to see a little bit more of that because I don't think we're special necessarily running the football. This is Quinshon Judkins and Travion Henderson aren't in that backfield.
0: Nope.
2: So I do think we're special out wide. Jeremiah Smith obviously is the greatest. He should be the first pick in this draft that isn't a quarterback, and you could probably make the case that he could be the first pick in this draft if you didn't know, you know, we'll see how these quarterbacks finish this season, or if you're a team that happened, let's say you are Miami and you liked Malik Willis. Okay, let's just give him Jeremiah Smith, and okay, now we go. I just think they just need to be more who they are, and I think they need to have a mentality that step on people's throats when we're up. Like they had every opportunity to put Texas away.
0: Yeah.
2: And you just get a little conservative. Don't do that. You keep scoring, leave no doubt.
0: It's so interesting talking about them every day like I do, because if you were had no idea of anything and you paratroop into and you were listening to me, you'd go, dude, they were favored by 52.5. They won by 56. Like, what do you want?
2: Yeah, what do you want?
0: What do you want? They played everybody, played all three quarterbacks. Like, they played all the backs. They played the receivers, played everybody. It's over at half, you know, but that's, first of all, it's a standard. Second of all, you do the thing where you have to compare. In your mind's eye, what I do is I try to say, well, would this work if they were playing Georgia? And the one thing, I think there's three things that I think they have to work out between now, and they don't have to really work it out till they go to Indiana on October 17th. But I do think they need to have a short yardage answer. Right now they don't have one. There's something that is just not working in the short yardage. Ryan Day talked about Jacoby Jackson yesterday, so maybe that's the answer more than Bo Jackson in short yardage. So I think that's interesting. The other thing is there's nobody opposite Jeremiah Smith who plays regularly that there is to fear. So they were hoping it would be Devin McHugh in the transfer from UTSA. That hasn't happened. So Chris Henry's the obvious, but there is obviously a disconnect between Chris Henry practicing and what he gives you on game day. And Ohio State has no age discrimination at all. If you're good, they play you. There's certain Jay Simmons. He's a true freshman corner. They play him. He starts. He plays all the time. Jeremiah Smith played right away. If you're good, you play. There's no question about it. So there's obviously something happening in practice that's keeping Chris Henry and Legend Bay off the field because those two are both electric. So they got to get them rowing in the right direction. They got to get it figured out. And those two

0: players. Those two players. By the way, both those guys are making millions. They're pros. You've got to act like pros.
1: Yep.
0: So that part of it. And then the other thing that I think is a little troubling is their inability. They don't have a Bosa. They don't have a Chase Young. They don't have a Jack Sawyer, even a JT Tuimoloau. They don't have somebody who they can just lean on and say, go get the quarterback on your own. And Patricia doesn't like to blitz. So one guy to watch for in that is Riley Pettijohn, who was a five-star linebacker at Texas in his second year. Think Baron Browning when he was down there. And they didn't really know how to use him. Pettijohn's more talented, but he also think early Arvell Reese, where they just put him on the edge and let him go get the quarterback. I think you're going to see him start doing that with Riley Pettijohn.
2: How's the offensive line?
0: It's not great at tackle. It's really good in the interior. It's not great at tackle. And so that's a little part of it, too. But look, nobody is. I said this week in Columbus. Like, who in college football is thrilled with their team right now? Ole Miss and who?
1: Is Texas happy?
0: I don't know. They looked awful this week against UTSA. So, I don't know. I suppose Miami is, but they haven't played anybody. Indiana probably is, but they haven't played anybody. Everybody that's played somebody, you got all these new faces, and it's kind of a feeling out process.
1: Yep.
2: Next.
3: Second down.
2: Second down. ESPN's College Game Day is heading to an SEC campus for a fourth consecutive week. This week in Knoxville.
1: Remind me what conference won the last three national championships?
2: That's right. Yeah. Good look or bad look? And the follow-up, game day in general, what would you do to improve it?
0: I think this one in particular is a bit of a non-story because I don't know where you would go in the Big Ten. So you also have to remember that I always give ESPN a lot of credit for this with what they do with game day. They typically go to the best game of the week, regardless of where it is. Like they've done Ohio State, Michigan every year. They usually do. They've gone to Oregon multiple times a year. They've been at Oregon, Ohio State games. They've been to Whiteout games. They've done all that stuff. So like, even though they don't have the broadcast rights to the Big Ten, they still go to the best game every week. Some of this is on the Big Ten. Last week, the Big Ten gave you one Big Ten opponent, and it was USC Rutgers. That's it. You're not going to Piscataway.
2: Nope.
0: So, especially when the other one's Ole Miss LSU. This week, the only one that I think they probably would have been at Oregon USC had Oregon hadn't lost to Oklahoma State. The only other Big Ten game you could have gone to is Iowa Michigan. And if you're ESPN and you have the SEC contract and you have Tennessee undefeated, number one Texas undefeated, and you got Manning going back to, he's never been there, but his uncle was a legend in Knoxville. Like, that gives you that opportunity. Like, what are the stories at Iowa, Michigan that are interesting? That's just a much, much more difficult sell. So I don't think there's any sort of SEC bias for them other than just the fact that they're in business with them. But I think by and large, they go to the best game every single week. The only thing I would say to improve it, I just think 3 hours is really long.
2: It is long.
0: It's really long.
2: I tune in for the first segment. And then I come back usually in the 10 o'clock hour.
0: It's really long. And it kind of loses it. It meanders now quite a bit. So it's just a long, long time.
1: It's way too long.
0: Way too long.
1: By the way, I've only, I pop in here and there with it. And a lot of times we're having to get rolling, for our travels. But I don't know that I've seen the guy that's their like best bets guy. I don't know that I've Stanford Steve or something.
0: Yeah.
1: I don't know if I've ever really seen him have a good week.
0: Doesn't seem to. He's got the super dunks and all that.
2: On SVP, on their podcast, they make fun of
0: fun of the fact that he's terrible at picking?
2: Yep.
0: Yeah. Yeah, he's off a lot.
2: He's not like the bear.
0: No. His streak, it's been rough going. Incidentally, I know that there's a lot of talk around, like, McAfee and stuff. I actually think this is the show McAfee should be on.
2: Correct.
0: He's actually perfect for this, much more so than the NFL show.
2: Football,
0: like, I think this is... Like, he is a one-man culture tornado on those college campuses.
1: Yeah.
0: And that's what they're trying to do is create that environment. So, I think that was... I think that part is still pretty good.
2: Yep. Next.
3: Third down.
2: Fact or fiction, the loser of this week's Texas A&M LSU game has to win out to make the college football playoff. Both of them have a loss.
1: Texas A&M just had a horrific loss. They were the biggest droppers.
0: Bombed them.
1: Biggest droppers in my pool. what? They weren't the biggest dropper in your pool?
0: They were. I like that you're
2: polling. They were a nominee.
0: Week to week.
1: Yeah. Did a poll. Yeah, I'll be honest with you, I had them down about 14 spots. I think The answer is yes. I just think LSU is going to win this game, and I think Texas A&M might be cooked. If Texas A&M loses this game as I expect them to, then they would have to win out to have a chance.
0: 100% they're done.
1: And I think they're done.
0: What's kind of crazy and something we're all just going to have to get used to, those of us that love college football, is there is going to be chaos, guys. There are going to be teams with multiple losses. I don't know what you're going to do with Ole Miss. They don't have Kevin Lacy, who's their number one running back, one of the best running backs in all the sport. He's out for several weeks. They play Florida this week. They're a dog at Florida after winning at home against LSU. They, like I mentioned with Ole Miss, they play 8 ranked teams this year. They're going to lose a couple of games.
1: Yeah, you have to.
0: I don't know how you are going to compare a team like Ole Miss or Texas or Ohio State, even Oregon, who plays all of these ranked teams, versus a team like Indiana that plays like 2 ranked teams, a team like Miami that plays 1, Notre Dame only plays 3. I don't know how they're going to do it. It's going to be a real mess.
2: Final one.
3: Fourth down,
2: if you could take one freshman quarterback to help you build a program, would you take Kamario Taylor, Keelan Russell, or Faison Brandon? Did I say that right, G-Man?
0: All right.
1: Yeah, you did.
2: There we go.
1: You nailed it. Yeah, I'm going to go ahead and go with Kamario Taylor. I saw him. I watched him throw 4 touchdowns on the beloved Gamecocks. And he was quite impressive. Has the size, has the arm. He looked good. So I'm not as familiar. I haven't gotten as deep on Faison or Keelan. But I saw Kamario, and I liked what I saw.
0: Keelan Russell's a stud at Bama. He's off to a great start, dual threat. Kamario Taylor is an interesting one. So everybody expects him to leave, but he's actually from that area and dreamed of playing at Mississippi State, so he has an emotional tie to it. He will be, if he were to hit an open market, he would be a $10 million quarterback. Jeez. This offseason in the transfer portal. And every team that it potentially would need a quarterback would do it. So...
2: Yeah,
0: I think he is a stud.
2: He's going to command a hefty sum.
0: Yeah, he's going to be able to kind of go where he wants.
2: I think the other two, it will be fascinating to see if Alabama can continue to pay Russell.
0: Oh, they can pay him. The only thing I don't know with them is, like, their schedule. I think they play 5 ranked teams remaining, so that'll be interesting. But they're off to a nice start.
2: And I would tell you this. Anytime Tennessee has expectations and expectations elevate, they lose.
0: They do. They tend to. It's
2: that's where we're at.
0: A little bit in the DNA there.
2: Real quick, on the one follow-up.
0: What'd
2: I didn't get to it.
0: Okay.
2: Hindsight always 20/20. Did Ohio State choose the wrong quarterback?
0: No. Julian Sain was 4th in the Heisman last year. He almost broke the single-season record for completion percentage. It was a 2-year job, not a 1-year job. They made it to the playoff. They were the number one team going into the Big Ten championship game. Julian completed 77% of his passes. He's off to a 70% clip this year. This is Lincoln Kienholz, who's really good. Lincoln was a completely developmental guy. They developed. He's from South Dakota, 3-sport athlete, scratch golfer, hits bombs, like just a total stud athlete, but was really raw. They developed him. And it's funny when people ask these questions, like Kienholz, he was 14-23. They beat SMU, but he was 14-23 for 177. What in that made you say, like, oh, we definitely picked the wrong guy? Like, if Julian hits what's his name in the Texas game, no one's even talking about any of this stuff. He had one errant throw that went high. Not to say that he doesn't deserve to have some criticism, but good Lord, no, not this. They picked the right guy for sure.
4: Just gotta get off locking in on receivers right now, or just on Jeremiah.
0: It's not that. It's there is a conscientious effort to. They did it last year too, and it's a tough needle to thread. How do you make sure Jeremiah Smith gets 12 targets while also making sure that that the other guys eat? And last year it wasn't as big a problem because they had Carnell Tate. Don't have Carnell Tate this year. So I think he'll be fine. He'll be fine. I mean, it's ridiculous to, like, say that about Julian. Absolutely crazy. All right, Carson Swesinger in hour 2 coming up next. You'll listen to Cleveland Browns Daily. We're brought to you by Ballybet and the Ballybet Sportsbook. Please bet responsibly on 850 ESPN Cleveland.
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0: I'm Joe Thomas. 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
4: Welcome back to Cleveland Browns Daily, brought to you by Ballybet, official sports betting partner of your Cleveland Browns. And we are very happy to be joined by Browns starting Mike linebacker Carson Swessinger. Carson, how you doing, man?
6: I'm doing good. Happy to be here.
4: Yeah, well, we're certainly happy to have you here. Let's go back to kind of this offseason for you. You're a person who doesn't live in the past. We were just talking. I'm like, defensive rookie of the year. Yeah, that was last year. Yeah. So this year, how hard was it for you not to be able to be out there as much as you would have liked in training camp?
6: That's probably the worst part, just having to sit there and watch practice. But, I mean, tried to show up and still find ways to get better through just watching and seeing certain things and things like that, and then just working as hard as I could to get back as fast as possible. So definitely it was a little rough during training camp having to watch, but you know, was able to get back and rolling now, so I'm happy.
4: Mentally, in terms of your knowledge of what you are tasked to do, how far ahead of last year at this time are you now?
6: Way farther. It's like anything. The more time on task you have with it, the easier things get, and the more you can do. And so pretty similar. I mean, it's just grown, and obviously the more you watch and the more you play, the easier all that stuff gets. And so doing more ends up being easier. And so, but I mean, at the end of the day, what we do on defense is we want to get lined up quick and not have a lot to worry about, and that way we can go in there and play fast.
4: Did having that time kind of help you see it more, like, as a coach? As we were walking out, you're talking with Coach Tarv, and you're telling him stuff, and he's like, yeah, that's a good idea. So did that actually, if that is the hidden silver lining, and it was that one?
6: It did definitely help. I mean, even just being able to watch the guys who are in and rolling, and, you know, certain things that you know just because of feel, you start to understand why you feel certain things and you know, the certain releases that make you feel that way and why you're getting an extra step in your drop versus not based off what you're seeing. And so you start to see things like that, and so you can, you know, it's easier to verbalize those type of things. And so definitely that was, I guess, the silver lining was at least I was able to get a lot of growth in that aspect.
4: All right, Jacksonville did not go the way we wanted, but the good news in the NFL is the next week you get another opportunity. Yep. You go down to Tampa, huge win for this team. What was it like being out there and seeing this defense, you know, certainly step up its level of play? Yeah. And the tackling, right? You don't get to tackle. I mean, exactly. I think that's got to be hard, but the tackling certainly much better.
6: Yeah, tackling a whole lot better. And, I mean, at the end of the day, the execution of what we wanted to do was a whole lot better. And that's what we came out of the first week saying is, you know, we were playing hard, we were playing fast. It was just we weren't executing how we wanted to. And so going into week two, that was a big emphasis, and we were able to do that while still playing hard and playing fast. And so now, you know, obviously on to week three, and so what? Now what? You know, let's build what we just did into this week and obviously move on to the next one.
4: All right, let's just stay in Tampa for a second, and we'll get on to Carolina. He's already a coach. You're already on to the next game. We're going to watch the tape. We're good. on the play. I don't know what it's actually called. In my mind, it's kind of like a can opener where they do the, you know, spin around. Looks like it's going this way, but then it actually comes back in. There was one they did that, and Bucky Irving had the whole side of the field. And you ran him down. From the booth, it looked like you were moving at a different speed than everybody on the field. It's the fastest, I think, of your career, 20 and a half miles an hour.
6: There we go.
4: What were you thinking on that play? And did you feel like, man, I am moving?
6: I mean, at the end of the day, just get to the ball. Right. So wherever you see it, just run to the ball. And in that case, I happen to be one of the closer guys to it. So being able to get there, I guess, a little bit faster. And, I had a good, nice, long time to build up steam as well. And then at the end of the day, get him down, live to fight another down. We held him to a field goal.
4: Yeah. I mean, those are four-point plays, in essence. And that's massive, especially in a game that ended in that number. Exactly. So that was very important. Let's go to the break. And then coming out. Now, we're in the booth. We're filling a lot of time, 2 hours and 15 minutes. What were you doing in that period of time?
6: Everyone had their own thing they were doing. I just walked around the whole time. I didn't want to sit and get, you know, you think it's going to be 30 minutes, so walking around for that long is not that bad. But it just kind of stayed moving for 2 hours. Nothing crazy. I wasn't doing exercises in there. But just trying to keep the blood flowing, walking sometimes into the tunnel just because it would get cold in the locker room. So, and then, you know, it was raining, but it was still hot and humid there. Yeah. So, and then finally, I mean, we get the call that we're about to go on 20 minutes. And then 2 minutes later, they're like, we're on the field at four. So it was pretty quick turnaround. Was able to warm up and then go out there and finish the game.
4: How hard was that for the defense? Because a lot of people say, no, maybe it's an advantage of the offense. Defense has played a lot on emotion. Offense, they probably could sit there, watch everything that you guys had called at any point in the game and know exactly what they wanted to do. But you guys went out there and stopped them. Was it felt surreal watching it? Like, oh, my God, we're going to play for the game right now? What was it like being out there?
6: I mean, the delay didn't really change our mindset, I guess, going into it. It was finish time. It's time to get a stop. And, we had full confidence that we were going to be able to do that. We had guys make plays all over the field for those last plays and was able to get a fourth down stop. And then obviously, offense nailed out for the win. That's a great feeling.
4: Yeah, Victor, no better formation.
6: Exactly.
4: You said guys made plays, very modest. You made a huge play running down Baker Mayfield. Tried to give you a stiff arm. You said, no, thank you. Sent him down there. And it was funny, in the past, you know, you've seen many times where he's pops up and wants to go talk some smack. He kind of looked at you and was like, yeah, no, I'm not going to go back to the huddle. What happened on that one?
6: I mean, we got pressure early. He's a good, good player in the pocket. Was able to wiggle out of it. And then, you know, it just came down to open field tackling and same with the fundamentals. And, you know, was able to, obviously we had coverage behind, so he couldn't throw down the field. And, make a stop on third down, get him to fourth and long, and that's exactly where we want him to be.
4: Yeah, and then, by the way, your 10th tackle. Now 10 tackles in both of these games, 8 of the last 9 going back to last year. Is that something that you even pay attention to?
6: No.
4: I didn't think so, but it's a nice round number, right?
6: Yeah.
4: It's a nice number to hit. All right, you said it as a coach, on to Carolina. This is a team that is coming in from an offensive standpoint red hot. Bryce Young, number 2 in the league in passing yards. They're throwing a lot of touchdowns. They've got a good running back in Chuba Hubbard. Darren Waller is still out there scoring touchdowns. Yep. What have you seen when you watch their tape that's made them so effective?
6: Oh, you said it good. I mean, they're red hot. They put up a lot of points the last 2 weeks. And so one of the big emphases for us is, I mean, obviously going to the game and be ourselves and do what we did last week and focus on, look, we got to go out there and execute. And we got to play hard and fast. And when we've done that, we've been able to come out successful. And so that's the plan heading into this week.
4: Given that it's Dave Canales still, that it's Bryce Young still, it's Tet McMillan still, Coker, all of those guys, did those joint practices, is there anything we pull from that for the starters?
6: You could definitely, go back. I mean, with guys who have everybody returning, you obviously go back to things from the year before where they've all been there. And so you look at that, you look at the games that they've played this year. And but at the end of the day, you know, regardless of what we're doing, you know, trying to figure out what they're going to do, as long as we handle what, you know, our calls are and where we're supposed to be, we're set up for success.
4: How excited are you to be in front of the home fans finally?
6: I'm very excited. I can't wait. Two away games has been a little, it's pretty cool because you see the home fans or, you know, the Browns fans at the away games.
4: Oh, yeah.
6: I love it. I mean, some of those places, the crowd cheers and you look up because we got so many people there. You don't know if we did something good or they did at the other team's home game. So that's pretty cool to see. And I'm excited to see it at the dog pound now.
4: How beneficial is it on, say, a third and long when the crowd is loud and maybe they have to go to a silent count? How beneficial is
6: Very
4: that
6: Very beneficial. I mean, the crowd being loud is huge, especially for us on defense. It makes the communication on the offensive side of the ball hard for that for those teams. And then, you know, when we do make plays and hear the crowd going, it just builds on the momentum and builds on the energy. We love it.
4: All right. Tarv is a very great friend of this program. So before you go, last one, give us do you have a good Tarv story for us?
6: Good Tarv story. Tarv's the one who's got good stories. I've heard a lot of stories from Tarv out of nowhere. Something in his brain will trigger a story about when he was at Stanford or when he was at Vanderbilt, and then he'll just go on a story.
4: His energy is contagious.
6: Yeah, his energy is very contagious.
4: Yeah, that's good. Well, Carson, we appreciate the time, man. Good luck. Keep it rolling. Great to see you back out there playing such a high level.
6: Yeah, of course. Thank you.
4: All right, we'll be back with more Cleveland Browns Daily right after this.
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1: Let's go, baby. Let's stay hot. Let's keep it going.
2: Yeah, let's do it.
0: Oh, there's your cheerleaders
1: there
0: back.
1: There we go, Young Gabriel.
0: Very good,
1: let's go.
0: All right, we start on Thursday night. Atlanta at Green Bay. This is an Amazon Prime experience with Al Michaels, Kirk Herbstreit, and Kaylee Hartung. Falcons at Packers.
1: It's Penix, so I'm guessing they think that maybe you'll get something for it being Penix. I'm going to go. If it's higher than this, I won't be surprised. If it's lower than this, I'd be flummoxed.
0: All right.
1: I'm going to go Packers minus 7.5.
0: Ooh. The incorrect. Packers minus 4.5.
1: So that is, I'm flummoxed.
0: So I think that this is your blind spot. You have two blind spots currently. One is Love. The other is Herbert. I don't think Green Bay is very good.
1: They might not be very good, but the Falcons have been trending like the worst team ever.
0: I know it.
1: Like the Packers were still 3.5 against the Jets in New York. This is in Green Bay.
0: It is in Green Bay. Yeah, 4.5.
1: So that shocks me.
0: It's an interesting one. All right. To the Sunday slate we go. The Chargers, your other blind spot, at the Bills. Chargers at Bills.
1: I'm done with the Chargers.
0: Oh, that's right. We had the intervention.
1: Yeah,
0: you accepted the intervention?
1: Totally.
0: Yeah. You're not Maltasante?
1: No, I can be coached.
0: You were coached up.
1: Yeah, they take coaching. Bills minus 7.5.
2: We're back.
0: Got it.
2: We're back.
0: Got it.
2: Okay. It was merely a bump in the road.
0: Minus 7. Carolina at Browns. Chris Myers, Mark Schlereth, and Jen Hale on the call. By the way, what did you think of Brady just dropping S-bombs in the broadcast?
1: And
0: what is going on?
1: Did you hear the other one?
0: I did, yeah.
1: Can you say that?
0: I don't think so.
1: No, I don't know. I don't know.
0: Getting a little loose.
1: He's
0: getting a little loose.
1: He's a robotic
0: it's awesome.
1: Person. All right, I'm going to go. I think I've seen this one. I hope I'm wrong, but I think I saw Panthers minus 3.
0: Yep, Panthers minus 2.5.
1: I don't agree with it. I think it stinks and I hate it. I think we should be favored by 3.
0: I know it's bad radio, but I agree.
1: All right,
0: Jets at Leo's. Adam Amin, Drew Brees, and Christina Pink on the call for Jets at Leo's.
1: Jets are frisky, so I'm going to go Lions minus 7.
0: Got it. Lions minus 6.5.
1: Okay.
0: Good job out of you.
1: Thank you.
0: We may have to change this to where you have to get it exactly. That might be the next machination.
1: Let's just, by the way.
0: You're 3-1. You're going to cruise. You're going to go 3-0 in the season.
1: A lot of football left.
0: It's too easy. Too easy. Texans at Colts. Tom McCarthy, Robert Turbin, and Tiffany Blackman. They've had us the first 2 weeks, mm-hmm. and so they get another game. This one in Indy between the Texans and the Colts. A must win for the Texans. If they are a real team of consequence.
2: The Colts, too. Both 0-2.
1: I could pick either team. I think it's inside of 3 on either side. I'm going to go Colts minus 1.5.
0: Incorrect. It is incorrect. Texans minus 2.5.
1: Well, it's inside of 3. I thought either.
0: So you're right. You're right.
1: Well, I was right, but I was wrong.
0: Yep.
1: I just think with, like, out Nico Collins, they can't run. Their line's dreadful.
0: I know.
1: I just don't know if Nico Collins is playing. But I would assume that in the line right now where there's uncertainty baked into Nico Collins.
0: We're in Miami for the Chiefs at the Dolphins. Kevin Harlan, Trent Green, and Melanie Collins on the call. Trent Green's son is betrothed to
1: yep.
0: the owner's daughter yep. of Kansas City.
1: Yeah.
0: That's interesting.
1: Yeah.
0: It's interesting.
1: Like a good spot.
0: Yeah.
1: All right, Niners were 12.5 covered so easily. Chiefs are playing great. That's my husband. Taylor Swift dropping a song. It's called Cleveland.
0: How about that?
1: How about it?
0: How about it, man?
1: Well, I have no idea. I don't know if it's 10. I don't know if it's 14. I don't know if it's 21. For home, maybe they give them 3. I'm going to go Chiefs 10.5.
0: Mm, mm, mm, mm.
1: 14?
0: 11.5.
3: Big fan of this segment again.
0: We're just, he's even, Steven.
1: 11.5. I wouldn't, that's.
0: You never would have got 11.5. I don't know where they even come up with
1: that. Brains don't even come up with those.
0: No. All right, Titans at the G-Men. Andrew Catalan, Logan Ryan, and A.J. Ross on the call for the Titans at the G-Men and Jameis.
1: I think the Titans are too bad for this to be three. I think the Giants without Dart can't be seven, so this one does feel like it could be in the middle to me, so I'm going to go Giants minus 4.5. Ooh.
0: Giants minus 2.5.
3: Better by the minute.
1: What?
2: Man.
1: That's all right. Listen, we're playing with house money right now.
0: 3-4 so far. Bengals at Steelers. Ian Eagle, Ross Tugger, Evan Washburn on the call for the Bengals.
1: That feels
0: Steelers.
1: Like the Giants are more talented than that.
0: I would agree.
1: Bengals minus 3.5.
2: Got it.
0: Bang! Not enough either.
2: We're back!
1: He hates the segment.
0: Hate the
1: again.
0: Segment.
1: Hates it again. Some of these are tough because the favorites are road favorites.
0: I know.
1: And that makes it very difficult to understand where this number is going to fall.
0: Well,
1: like this game.
0: Here's another one. Seattle across country at the Commies for Joe Davis, Greg Olson, and Pam Oliver on the call. Seattle at the Commies. A Drew Lock, Marcus Mariota.
1: So the Seahawks were like,
2: what a treat.
1: Three and a half.
0: 3.5
1: because I had Arizona.
0: I had Arizona covering, and you got that one right. Nailed it.
1: Well, I needed to do something right. I feel like this has to be bigger than that, given how well they perform. So I'm going to go Seahawks minus 7.
2: Got it.
3: I just want you to know your cheerleader looked at me and goes, he's not getting this. Your cheerleader
0: definitely. Oh, ye of little faith. Oh, ye.
1: That's a reverse jinx. I appreciate young faith. Gabriel employing the reverse jinx.
0: Patriots at Jaguars. Spiro Dedis, Adam Arculeta, and Aditi Kinkabwala on the call for Patriots at Jaguars.
1: Jags minus 3.5.
2: Got it. I've been rolling on the freeway. I've been riding 85.
1: Yeah, young Gabriel.
0: Sing He's back. It. He's back. Two games up, heading to the afternoon slate. Cardinals at Niners. Kevin Kugler, Daryl Johnston, Allison Williams on the call.
1: Week one.
0: Cards at Niners.
1: Was Cards at Chargers?
0: It was.
1: Correct. And they were 9.
0: Something like that. 8.5, 9, something like that.
1: Now, that was assuming the Chargers were good. We know the Niners are good.
0: You know the Niners
1: and the
0: are
1: Cardinals
0: good.
1: Just looked dreadful against Seattle. So
0: they did.
1: I think it's going to have to be above 7. I'm going to go Niners minus 9.5.
0: So close.
1: 8.5?
0: 8.5.
1: That's a tough number. Very tough number.
0: Minnesota Vikings, the return of Kyler at Bake in the Bucks. Kenny Albert, John Vilma, Megan Olivi on the call for Minnesota at Tampa.
3: Tampa.
1: Vikings minus 3.
0: Mm.
1: Is it 2? Please don't say 2.
0: I was 1.5.
1: Okay.
0: 1.5.
1: Oh, right.
0: 1.5. To Rio de Janeiro we go for the Ravens at the Cowboys. Jim Nantz, J.J. Watt, Tracy Wolfson on the call.
2: Brazil.
1: So it's a neutral field. Ravens minus 3.5.
0: Got it exactly.
2: Bang.
0: What a job out of you. Just no hesitation. Easy peasy.
2: They say the field will look bad on TV.
0: I bet it will.
2: It'll probably play bad, too.
0: I have no idea why this one is a 4 o'clock slate. I honestly don't know why the Bucs game is a 4 o'clock slate either, but they both are. A lot of games in the Eastern time zone.
2: Balionis.
0: Yeah. So this is a Raiders at Saints. Chris Lewis, Luke Kuechly, and Amanda Balionis on the call for the Raiders at the Saints. Probably the two most surprising teams.
1: And both have been pretty solid.
0: Both are. I think both these teams are pretty good, actually.
1: So initially I had it bigger than we'll see if I go back to grit, but then I just realized the Raiders are 2-0.
0: They're 2-0, brother. They're 2-0. They beat Miami. They beat your beloved right. Chargers. The Saints 1-1, close loss to Detroit, and then a win
1: the Ravens
0: over the Ravens.
1: Saints minus 3.5.
0: Got it.
2: Let's go.
0: Too easy. Too easy. I told you we're gonna have to do these exact. We're going to have to go to exact. It's just too easy.
2: He's so dialed.
0: No, he's done. There's the worst
1: losing.
0: He can do is 500.
1: He's in lose.
0: He's in the winner's bracket.
2: Never lost.
0: Primetime, ram it at... There's got to be a rule. If you play in prime time the week before, you can't play in prime time the next week.
1: Get ready for three straight weeks of the Falcons.
0: It's ridiculous that you're watching the Rams again in prime time. That's three straight prime time games for the Rams.
1: And then three
0: the Netflix game, which, by the way, had several great folks and friends from Australia pass along to me that, in fact, it was over the air in Australia. It was upwards of 1 million people. Good job out of all of you for passing that along. And upwards of 1 million people and highest ever. So that did work. That worked. That's a country of 28 million, 1 million people watch. That's a win. Good job out of them.
2: That's 1/28 of the country.
0: That's good job out of you. State school, but still sharp.
2: That's right.
0: Good job.
1: So this is going to be really hard for me because the last one, I don't even know what they can even do with the line. So I feel like I need to get it here. I thought the Rams looked really good in this past game. Aaron Donald's back. It was a beatdown. Broncos, though, hold serve at home against the Jags. What was that? What was that line last week?
0: Let's see. Denver was favored,
1: week I think, two, by Denver, like, 2.5.
0: 2.5, yeah.
1: I think the Rams are better than that. I'm going to go Rams minus 2.5.
0: Got it. Bang. Exactly. Take that. Give it
1: in your face. Give it.
0: We're going to have to make him do this. We're going to have to make him. He's going to have to get it perfect. Exact. Next week, we're going to exact.
1: Exact?
0: You have to get it exactly next week. Finally, Eagles at Bears. He goes exact.
1: I just think the threshold, I will say this.
0: Yeah.
1: I believe that it is an impossibility that I would go better than 50% exact.
0: I don't think so. I think you'd do fine.
2: We did last year a bit, didn't we?
0: I think you're fine.
1: I think you're fine. I think you guys are wrong.
0: Eagles at Bears. Buck Aikman, Salters, Rutledge on the call. Monday night
1: football. We don't even know who's quarterbacking the Bears.
0: No, we don't.
1: We think it might be Case Keenum. I'm going to go Eagles minus 6.5.
0: It's Eagles minus 4.5. Okay. So you were right that the one you had to get was Sunday night, and you did cross that threshold, a 3-0 start.
1: So the only one that I was wrong teamed on was Colts Texans.
0: Yeah, but you literally said that could be 2.5 either way, and it was.
3: I think we go another week before we decide if we're going to tweak it.
0: He's undefeated. 9-7.
2: He went 9-7 last week.
0: I understand, but he's right now he's Mike Tomlin, winning record every week. Is he winning Super Bowls?
2: Is it time to change to McCarthy next week?
0: Might be time. I don't know. He wins every week. So and they are coming right down to the end, but he's clutching up. That's what he is.
1: That's right.
0: That's what he is. He's clutch.
1: Winners win.
0: That's all he does.
1: All right, winners win.
0: The Orange Jacket, Mr. Siciliano, will join us. Coming up next, you're listening to Cleveland Browns Daily. We're brought to you by Ballybet and the Ballybet Sportsbook. 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

0: 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To the hotline we go. On the other end of it, he is the orange jacket.
1: Orange.
0: He is the play-by-play voice jacket of your Cleveland Browns. Pretty good job of you guys making chicken salad in that weather delay, Mr. Siciliano. I was able to do a to and fro to Costco listening to you guys on the to and fro as you guys treaded water, my friend. So good job out of you. Have you ever had to do that in your past? Like just talk?
2: Hello. I don't know that we've ever had to fill that much time. I will say it is the number one question that I've gotten since the game ended. And that is, oh my God, what did you guys do? And I said it was a team effort. You know, we had Gerard up safely from the Lightning. We had Tyvus. We had the great Ken Carmen. We had Jeff Phelps in the studio. All hands on deck. Good times.
0: So I would think in that spot, and I've been at not quite to that level on an NFL broadcast, but in the spot of like you're just kind of filling until you don't know when. You have no idea when is this over. The thing that I would want to know is, what's the plan? So from your guys' perspective, and Andrew, as you were in it, what was your understanding, if any, of what the plan was in real time?
2: We had no idea. When I say we, I mean Gibbe as well, who was the one orchestrating the entire thing. We had no idea, and we're just constantly holding out hope that there would be an update and that it would stop raining and we'd stop seeing lightning. Gerard was like the lightning spotter. He would be like, nope, there's another one over there. Yep, there's another one over there.
0: It was funny. And he was Jim Cantore.
2: At one point, I went out to get some... When we sent it back to Phelps, I went back to get some food in the press box and ran into a bunch of our assistant coaches who, I think as Nathan has told the story, they were in the booth right next to us. And at one point, they offered, hey, if you guys need help, like, you need us to do radio? And I said, sure. We might. Right now, we're replaying Rocket Sanders, I believe, recorded on Wednesday. So any help we can get, man.
3: It was, so I would get an update, like, I'm on a text chain with the league. And the league's like, all right, I'm thinking we're going to get an update every 15. And it goes from 15 to 25 to 40. And I'm like, well, are we just supposed to just keep, okay, I guess we're just supposed to keep going.
1: But definitely, I said, what if they go till 10 o'clock at night?
0: Yeah, are you guys supposed to just stay on network until 10 o'clock at night, just treading water?
1: Yeah, no is the answer.
3: The thought crossed my mind that I was going to replay the first half of the game.
0: Yeah, oh, that's smart. Yeah, just rerun the first half. Yeah. You had to rebook?
2: Look, let's tip the cap to the angel in Berea, Deb, who runs travel. Debbie, at one point, because I had to come back here to L.A. this week to do a show for the NFL, and I there was no way I was going to make my flight, so I texted Deb and said, Deb, can we look at possibly double booking here and getting on the morning flight, and I'm going to have to stay here. Then the game ended. I think we ended 6:17 p.m. My flight boarded 7:29. We did a 5-minute post-game show, and I somehow made my flight.
0: Wow.
2: I have no idea how that happened. And I get to the gate and see Carson Schwesinger's parents, because they're going back to Los Angeles. They missed the end of the game. I think I'm not talking out of school here, because they never thought that they couldn't bring their bags to the game. They were going to have to go back to the hotel, and there was going to be more than enough time. But then you get a 2-hour and 15-minute delay. At one point, they said, we're not going to, like, there's no way. We've got to make this flight. So they left the game before it restarted and watched Carson's amazing third down stop on their phones in an Uber.
0: Good grief.
1: I talked with Carson today, and he said, yeah, they had to leave a little early. I said, I know Siciliano was on their flight, and he didn't leave early. He was there the whole time.
0: He was there the whole time. Let me ask you this. Did it defy a little logic for both of you, like how quickly it went from we're going to play? Oh, no, actually, we're going to play right now. We're going to play at 6:10 because I'm like preparing dinner with the boys. And I'm like, one of the boys goes, Dad, they're going to play at 6:10 because they got some sort of a notification on their phone.
1: Yep.
0: Like they're going to restart. I'm like, it's 6:03. How's that even possible?
1: It was surreal because it felt like they had just come out.
2: If I'm wrong, we were going to get an update at 6:15.
1: We were, and then all of a sudden people came on the field, and then Gibby's like, oh, they're playing at 6:10.
2: Like,
1: and you could tell the players were like, they said, told them you're going to go out in 20 minutes, and then 3 minutes later, like, go out now. And so everybody's like, oh, my goodness, Carson didn't have, some people didn't have their pads on. They were running, getting everything. They went out there. They warmed up for a second. And then, you know, they were an individual, and they thought they maybe had a little more time. And then the refs were like, all right, we're putting the ball down. Let's go. It was. I thought it was surreal. It was basically an empty stadium, and it was going to determine the game.
2: I asked Denzel Boston, because if you guys remember, right before they restart, they're in warmups, the heavens open up. It goes to straight downpour. When they retook the field, it wasn't raining. By the time they started, and you could see like Peter John Baptiste, Dom Page, Browns PR, they are soaked to the bone. But when they went out there to stand on the sideline for the end of the game to help with the interviews, it wasn't raining. And I asked Enzo Boston, was there ever a point when the heavens opened up where you thought, oh my God, we're going to have to go back to the locker room? And he said, no, because there wasn't any lightning yet. But the game conditions that they finished the game in were very different from the conditions when they left the locker room to go warm up.
1: Yeah, it was wild and a heck of a job, obviously, to get that win. It was so needed. What if anything stood out to you about that performance, offensively or defensively, that you hope that this team can build on here now with a chance, I think, to get one against Carolina and then the Steelers coming up right after that?
2: I as you guys said at the beginning of the show, you can't check off two wins at a time. It's one game at a time. No one's good enough at this point of the season, save for a few teams, to go, yep, got it. But I keep thinking, guys, and I was thinking this morning, like, can you imagine if after that long wait, you come back out and then you lose? Like, just the exact 180 mentally and where we would all be collectively today.
1: Oh, man.
2: But they didn't. They won. They won because they were the team that was better prepared in that locker room. As Tiffany Blackman said, they were the team that had energy, that had music, that were staying engaged. And that was exactly the opposite on the other side of the field. And they won, and you carry that momentum. Momentum is a one-week thing, but it isn't, because I think your energy can carry you into a great week of preparation. Carolina is a beatable team. This is a team that gave up 59 points week one. Yes, they shut down the fighting Stefanskis and Cooper Rush and Jack Strand last week. But, like, I mean, what is that team? Who knows? We'll find out tomorrow night at Lambeau. This is a team against which you can score some points, but Bryce Young is dealing. He is dealing right now, as well as any quarterback in this league. This is a really long team. It's like a team full of pterodactyls. Dan Morgan's got a type, and that type is 80-inch wingspans. I mean, they're ridiculous, and that factors certainly. But it's a team.

0: were really a revelation from what we've seen. So there's that part of it too. And Caleb was able to make him pay a little bit with his ability to scramble. I think he had 65 yards in that game, a couple of touchdowns. So his mobility could come into play here as well. What did you make of Deshaun's performance down in Tampa Bay? Did you see it coming at all? And then how does that transition into this game on Sunday?
1: I think a couple of things. He played well, certainly. You'd love to stretch the field a little bit more. The Denzel Boston touchdowns, those were both fantastic. The depth of target overall, not good. The screen game has come so close a few times to hitting one big. I think that breakout is coming. But at the same time, the KC Concepcion deep balls, I think one of those is coming as well. You're getting close. I know he leads the team with 10 receptions, but you're getting close to truly seeing the explosive KC that we saw in the preseason in Chicago. Deshaun's got to keep taking the layups. He's got to keep taking those layups and not turn the ball over. And if you do that, I think the explosives could come potentially in bunches. But a strong defensive performance against Bryce Young that puts this offense in good position, I think, is the most important thing here today.
2: I agree. In this offense, Bryce Young playing excellent football. What do you make of his performance? McMillan, Coker, they got Chuba Hubbard, Darren Waller.
1: Yeah.
2: How do we slow this offense down? Because right now it is, you know, it's the number one passing offense and the number one scoring offense in the National Football League.
1: A couple of things. Darren Waller, he's never going to practice, but he's going to score touchdowns. He's huge. He runs like a wide receiver still. He is a matchup issue wherever you put him. Number two, Bryce Young is killing zone defenses. I believe his completion percentage is like 80% against zone. So, you know, our man zone conversation that we've had the first 2 weeks with Mike Rutenberg is certainly relevant again this week. And they have the size on the outside. Tet McMillan, whomever you put on him, which I assume will be Denzel, but it could be Tyson Campbell. He is a mismatch. He's Nathan's favorite player in football. And he's a mismatch. But Jalen Coker is the workhorse. Jalen Johnson got killed by Jalen Coker week one. Jalen Johnson is a faster player than Jalen Coker. And Coker owned him. So he is a problem wherever he lines up as well.
0: It's pretty remarkable how Bryce Young has flipped this, isn't it? From a guy, number one overall, bench for Andy Dalton, kind of a really tepid start to last year. Then they get rolling a little bit. But all of a sudden, you draft some weapons for him. You have some belief from organization, and now he's leading the NFL. It's two games, but it's a hell of a start for him. Nathan's remarked this, and you were down at the joint practices when we had the joint practices down at Carolina as well. He's a slight dude, not just height wise, but just weight guy. Yeah,
1: he's a tiny dude, and I am saying this as a similarly tiny person. I remember Nathan, who's much taller than me. We were standing there watching a conversation between Bryce and Dylan Gabriel, also not a big dude, well documented, and he's not going to hide from that or run from that either. And it was stunning, the difference. Like, Dylan's bigger than Bryce Young. When you see Bryce Young in public, nobody thinks he's an NFL player.
2: Right.
1: So it's to his credit that he is able to play the way that he does. And their tackles are not playing very well, so take that into consideration as well. Did you guys hear Monk today, the conversation? I know you heard it, but Chris Easterling's question was, where have you seen Bryce grow? Meaning, like, from the college game, because Monk obviously knows him from the SEC to the NFL. Yep. And Monk kept repeating, see him grow. Like, he was always good at the SEC, right? And all I could hear, he said the word grow like 15 times. And it wasn't intentional because the question had the word grow in it. Mm-hmm. But I'm thinking Bryce Young would probably love growing to 6'3".
2: And it hasn't really stopped him from slinging it.
1: $60 million a year quarterback.
0: Yeah. It's pretty crazy to be that, you know, just physically that opposite of what is the norm. He's such an outlier.
2: I mean, he's listed as 5'10", 204, so he's probably not even 5'10".
1: Yeah.
0: Well, he's no.
2: And I don't think 204. He's
0: 204. No.
2: I'm 6'4", 215. I do not think that he is 204.
0: No way. No. But
2: the ball looks big when he's holding a football. It looks huge.
0: It does.
2: It's like a

0: rugby ball.
1: His anticipatory throwing has been unbelievable.
0: He's been good.
1: As it's gotten along. He's figured out the speed of the game, and it's all worked.
2: I keep cutting you guys off. I'm sorry. The phone delay here. You guys have all seen the Kyler Murray, like, little, like, Madden avatar where he's running around the massive football. Kyler is at least thick. Like, Baker's not tall, but Baker's square, right?
1: Yes.
2: Bryce Young is slight.
1: He is, and it hasn't stopped him. This will be the home opener for us. Kind of a weird start to the season, going to Florida twice and all of the heat and all of it. You're going to get a football guy day, buddy. It's going to be low 70. It's going to be picture perfect up here for this game. A little bit of breeze perhaps as well. So I think the home opener is going to have all of it. You mentioned how fickle it is with what we would be talking about if those 2 minutes go different. Thank God they don't. You get the win. You get all the energy. There is a buzz around town for this game that you can feel. What is this one like for you as someone who grown up, as any of them are? There's always something about the home opener. What are some of the things that you look to do to kind of get the feel of the place on a home opener when hope is still so high?
2: You know what? Hope is always big when you're coming off a win, and it is the home opener. I think it's going to be cool to have Brian Brennan and Alex Mack in the building as both legends are honored down on the field. It is alumni weekend as well, so hopefully a lot of great Browns alumni in the building. If memory serves, we won last year on alumni weekend. Wasn't that the victory over the Packers with Bernie and everyone down on the field?
1: Yep.
2: Honoring the great 85 team that Bernie led to the playoffs as a rookie. So that energy hopefully carries over to the entire building and the entire team. And I know there's a lot of talk about, you know, how's Deshaun going to be welcomed? You know what? Friends, we won. And let's ride that emotion. Denzel Ward was asked about it today. And he's like, hey, I expect our fans to support our team. Forget about players individually. Our team. And this team fought and won when nobody, let me stress, nobody in the NFL thought this team was going to win in Tampa. Nobody. Period. And they did. And you know what? We all, as Browns fans, are riding high this week, and I know that energy is going to come out in a positive way on Sunday.
3: Yeah, and you know what? On our offense, I mean, you got a lot of guys, the entire offensive line, and two rookie wide receivers, who, by the way, one leads all rookies in receptions, Casey Concepcion, the other leads all rookies in receiving yards and touchdowns, Denzel Boston, who are playing their first regular season game in that stadium ever.
1: Yeah, like,
3: and they are worthy of our adulation.
1: Absolutely.
3: In terms of what
2: they do.
1: I think it'll be good.
2: And,
1: I think it'll be good.
2: Go back, Nathan, to your interview just now with Carson Schwessinger. You were standing there. I just see it on the video. But the way his face lights up when you asked him about coming back home.
3: Mm-hmm. Yeah.
2: Yeah. Well,
3: for a defense gets the biggest
2: that's
3: benefit
2: real.
3: Of being at home.
2: Yes.
1: Yeah.
3: Oh, yeah. Absolutely.
1: All right. Will we see you Friday?
2: No, not Friday. But you will see me Saturday.
1: There we go.
3: Oh, baby.
1: All right. There we go. Safe travels, buddy.
2: Hey guys,
1: good stuff.
2: Come to the alumni dinner Saturday. Come to the alumni dinner.
1: Oh, there you go.
3: We are not. Well, I am not.
1: I'm not either. But
2: okay. I'll see you Sunday.
3: We'll see you Sunday. Bright and
1: I'll
3: early,
1: hear you.
3: Baby.
1: I'll hear you Sunday, buddy. Safe travels, pal, as always. That is Mr. Siciliano, your play-by-play voice of your Cleveland Browns. A reminder to join Ken and Gerard tonight, 7 to 8, all across University Hospitals, Cleveland Browns Radio Network, for the Cleveland Browns preview show of the regular season. Cornerback Miles Harden joins the guys to get ready for Week 3, the home opener against the Panthers. And that'll do it for us. We're back tomorrow. 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
6: I'm Christine Lisi. There have been plenty of talks this NBA offseason between the Knicks and center Karl Anthony Towns on a contract extension, but discussions have reached a stalemate, and it is unlikely that a deal gets done before the team starts training camp next week. Knicks owner James Dolan has repeatedly said he wants to keep the team out of the second apron. ESPN NBA reporter Tim McMahon.
7: James Dolan has to be willing to sacrifice some as well. The sacrifice can't only be your star players or the players on the roster. The second apron is not a concrete wall. James Dolan's the one trying to make it a concrete wall. And then, you know, if you want to say the second apron's a concrete wall, let the team, you know, fall apart, blow the team up, and wait another 53 years or so. You might get another championship.
6: NFL Giants quarterback Jackson Dart expected to have season-ending knee surgery. ACL's intact, but has damage to his meniscus and MCL that requires surgery. Team expects him to make a full recovery and be ready for the 2027 NFL season. Commanders quarterback Jaden Daniels ruled out Sunday against Seattle. No timeline yet from the team on a possible return from his dislocated left elbow.
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11: So the very first thing I'm going to do, Freddie Coleman, because I know Pete Saccone can hear me because he's in his office right now. We got to get Freddie Coleman on as many ESPN radio games at the collegiate level that are in Louisville. Because obviously when Freddie Coleman gets to Louisville, my school shows up and they show out. Is it the voice? Is it the voice of God? Blessing the city of Louisville. Yes, it was. That defense, time and time again, made the necessary plays for them to be able to win. But the tandem, Isaac Brown, Kewan Brown, absolutely, the Brown and Brown show. How do you want it? You want one Brown? You want two Browns? Damn it, do you want James Brown? I got the feeling. Who do you want? Papa's got a brand new bag.
9: This is Freddie and Harry.

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8: As veterans, we've dealt with noise. 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It's about listening. 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

Second down and 7. One receiver wide to the left. Man in motion across the formation. Simple handoff. Kewan Brown to the far side. To the 30. The 20. The 10. A right hand into the air. And his feet and the football into the end zone. Touchdown, Kewan Brown. 53 yards. It's his second touchdown run of over 50 yards today. And Louisville snatches the advantage back from SMU. 34.

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3: 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I'm Freddie Coleman. 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You heard the call on Saturday from Mike Cousins of ESPN Radio. I was his broadcast partner that day, and we saw Kewan Brown get down for Louisville. Not only one touchdown, 50-plus yards rushing, but two of those, part of a 10-carry, a buck 60-yard day. And he joins us here on Freddie and Harry, the Louisville running back. And Kewan, they didn't know what they were going to get. They said you did not practice a lot during the week, and they have a big performance like that. What led into that kind of performance you had stepping up for the Louisville Cardinals?
4: I could just say attacking the treatment part of it. You know, I just came in attacking the treatment and was just trying to get better. And that Thursday, you know, I went out there, practiced, and I just had a good day, and I just felt good.
5: Kewan, I believe you guys have the best running back room in college football. You and Isaac Brown being that 1-2 punch. I'll just say 1-1 punch with one another. Talk about you guys' relationship and how it's a friendly competition and how you want one another to do great out there and also perform for this offense.
4: We got a good relationship. Me and him, you know, we used to stay close by each other, like a house down from each other. So me and him just stay close. We always talking about the game, what we can do better, giving each other tips on like things like that that we see from each other. And we just know what each other can do, so we always just talk about that amongst ourselves. You know, we just always want each other to win. So I just think we just have a real great relationship with each other.
5: So I had an opportunity. Your offensive coordinator, Brian Brom, was my quarterback at Louisville. Jeff Brom, your head coach and the guy who calls the plays, he was the quarterback coach. But I would also say, looking at your quarterback right now, Jeff Brom hasn't had a guy like that who can also throw it and run it and be a dual threat quarterback. What's it like being in the backfield with a quarterback who's also going to demand attention from the defense when they're not just worried about the running back keeping the football?
4: It's very different, you know. Having Lincoln back there is amazing, man. I can't lie. Like, just knowing, like, his reads, where he could pull it and he could just run and break for 60 maybe, like, it brings a different element to our game. And, like, it makes defenders have to play all of us in the backfield.
3: When you play Kewan Brown in the backfield, he's going to show you a little something, something. The running back of the Louisville Cardinals joining us on Freddie and Harry on ESPN Radio and the ESPN app. Saturday was your birthday. I don't know in terms of best birthday presents ever or best birthdays ever, but a buck 68, two touchdowns. You're the Doak Walker running back of the week nationally. Where does that rank among birthdays, Kewan, for Kewan Brown?
4: That definitely has to be number one. Definitely.
5: But what's the mindset going into this week? Because you got to wait for his team, who kind of challenged the Miami Hurricanes last week. A big win in Louisville football history. You guys have struggled versus SMU the last few years. You get a big win. But I would say you can't let the highs get too high. You can't let the lows get too low. You want to remain even keel. What's the messaging from Jeff Brom this week as you guys face the Demon Dinkins?
4: Just stay focused and focus on the next game, you know. That game behind us. Just keep focused on this one game. You know, it's one game every weekend. So just staying focused, staying ready, staying hungry, and just go out there and perform.
3: SMU has been a pain in your behind. It was the first time Louisville had ever taken down SMU. Even your coach talked about, we're tired of losing to this team. We're tired of this team getting the best of us. You had a chance to kind of conquer that demon, Kewan. What was said leading up into that game where you said, yep, they're not getting us on our home field this Saturday?
4: Probably Coach Brown's speech, you know, before we walked out, like, just throwing blows. He told us, it's a good team, we're a good team, you know. There's going to be some punches thrown. Just stay in there and just keep throwing them back, you know. Fight to the end. And that's what we did.
5: I also want to give a major shout out to the defense. Those guys made plays, forcing interceptions, getting those takeaways, a forced fumble down in the tight red zone as the quarterback, Kevin Jennings, was about to score, fourth and one, fourth and short stops. What do you want to tell the world right now on Freddie and Harry about your defense and the way those guys were able to perform in that big win last weekend?
4: Well, I think a lot of people sleep on our defense. I believe we got one of the best defenses in the country. You know, some people say stuff about all the yards and stuff, but, like, that was a pretty good team that we was going against. And, you know, they held their own. Like, they got us stops when we needed them and just forced, turned the ball over for us. So I think our defense is one of the best in the country.
3: Well, they want to keep rolling defensively and also offense behind Kevon Brown, the outstanding running back of number 16 Louisville. Catch them this weekend when they're at home taking on Wake Forest noon Eastern time on ESPN on Saturday. And Kevon Brown, the Louisville running back, joining us on Freddie and Harry. Hey, Kevon, keep on keeping on. Happy belated birthday and good luck this week. You take on Wake Forest and take care.
4: Thank you.
3: Harry Dulles cannot stop smiling, having one of his fellow CARDS cards players.
5: L1C4, baby.
3: That's right. And he was,
5: I tell that defense, hit stick, talk shh. You know the word.
3: Well, he was talking that ish with that defense. Somebody who talks ish better than Earthquake's comedian does not exist on planet Earth. That legendary comedian joins us next on Freddie and Harry.
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1: Well, it took long enough, but the Cleveland Browns went down to Tampa Bay and got themselves a win, their first of 2026, and now come back home at an even 500 for their home opener against the Carolina Panthers this Sunday. Good evening, friends. Ken Carmen alongside of Gerard Cherry. Let's preview that game, shall we, on the Cleveland Browns preview show all along the University Hospitals Cleveland Browns Radio Network. Gerard, good evening to you, friend.
2: Good evening, Kenneth.
1: Let's do four down, shall we?
0: First down.
1: First things first, big win down in Tampa. A huge come-from-behind win. The Browns were down 10 at one point, got two possessions, then got another one, and were able to take the lead and get a 23-19 victory. Denzel Boston, it's becoming more apparent every week, Gerard. The real deal, five catches, 95 yards. That 55-yard touchdown, he's a Rookie of the Week finalist. What have you thought of the young man?
2: It's sensational. Pretty much giving us an example, a taste, if you will, of what we saw in training camp, in which he was making play after play after play. And at some point, it was between he and Concepcion for player of the training camp. So not surprised. We were talking about it during training camp that his skill set has certainly transferred from the college game to the pro game, and we're seeing it on full display. Happy, impressed with all the things that I'm seeing from one Denzel Boston.
1: Can I say I'm already a little bit relieved because, you know, you see a rookie do so well in camp and you're like, okay, it's camp, it's T-shirts, it's shorts. Like, you're like, hey, I'm excited, but at the same time, you can't help but be a little skeptical. And he has come in and he's been fantastic in these first two games of the football season. And really, I can't say fully transformed the offense or anything like that, but certainly has helped. And has been the bright spot, one of the bright spots. I mean, him, Casey Concepcion, I mean, they've done a fantastic job. But Denzel Boston's been fantastic for this football team. And Gerard, the defense bounced back in a big way. Three sacks, they forced a turnover. The first interception of Miles Harden's career, which we're going to talk to him coming up a little bit later on in the player's spotlight. Only 182 yards for Baker Mayfield passing. What'd you think of the defense?
2: Oh, I thought a lot of the defense, because without that defensive effort and what they did to hold Baker Mayfield to field goals and not that many touchdowns, and at the same time were able to make that two-minute stop with the longest delay that we've ever experienced, you have to be impressed with what they did. But more so, Ken, also give some credit to the offense as well, because what they do a much better job of this week, sustaining drives, staying on the football field, not putting the defense in a position to where it was three and out, or a turnover, then three and out. And ultimately, in the early part of the season, guys are not in football shape yet. So the gauntlet and the situation that we went through two weeks ago, in Jacksonville, that was a gut check moment. And you definitely had still some very extraneous conditions, but at the same time, it was nowhere near the level of what you experienced in Jacksonville. So that helped as well from a conditioning standpoint. So coupling the not-so-severe weather conditions along with an offense that played much better and giving them a chance to get off the field and sustain drives and catch their breath and just playing just flat-out better, and also seeing a revamping and a use of the man coverage along with zone, all, I believe, helped the defense play a better brand of football.
1: Gerard, we can't talk about this game without talking about the performance of Deshaun Watson. He was great in the second half of this football game. Didn't turn it over in the first half. I wrote it down in my notes. I'm like, hey, that's a step forward. Let's keep moving here. And then finished the day 24-30, 238 yards, two touchdowns. Was also the team's leading rusher for the second straight week. Not the thing we really want, but he had a fine performance on Sunday against Tampa Bay.
2: Exactly what we've been looking for is that type of play. And when you find yourself in the top 10 in a bunch of categories that are defined by the quarterback play, and you're in those conversations and you're playing to that level, it's going to help the cause. And what I appreciate about the effort is that obviously after week one, there was a lot pointing in his direction from a negative media coverage standpoint, the questioning of his longevity and his opportunity prior to the game. And obviously during the course of the game and after the game, somewhat those questions have been answered that, hey, he played to a level that we had been anticipating and hoping for last week. So the thing for me is now let's see him stack it. But overall, very impressed with what he did. He won the game with his legs and his pinpoint accuracy passing and really showed you some glimpses and signs that, hey, he could play at a higher level. And if he get consistently with this type of play, we're in a good position, Ken, as a football team.
1: Let's get the second down.
0: Second down.
1: Love it when Gabe gets to do this. It's time to give out some game balls for Sunday's win. Who earns the offensive and defensive player of the game for you, Gerard?
2: Deshaun Watson earns it, as well as Denzel Boston. When they connected on that play, it was all uphill from there for the for the offense, and we just played a better brand of football. When's the last time you saw the offense operate like that, Ken?
1: Been a while. What did you think of the defense? Who gets the game ball on defense?
2: It's a no-brainer there. Mason Graham, he was very dominant. Key tackles, getting sacks, making plays. So he gets my defensive game ball.
1: All right, just to be a little bit different from you, I'm going to take Myles Harden on defense. And then to be a lot different from you, Andrew Berry said it in the post game. I'm going to do it as well. Todd Monken. To make the adjustments, it's been a while since we've seen adjustments from week to week work. They were better operationally, the Browns were. Got in and out of the huddle. I know he said he was going to shorten some of the calls. He did that. I think everybody was on schedule. You don't just have a quarterback who hasn't played in over 600 days. You have rookies out there. You have second-year guys. There can be a lot that's taken in there. I thought Todd Monken did a good job. And I think, obviously, he's the AFC Special Teams Player of the Week. We got to give the special teams game ball to Andre Schmidt. Go ahead, Gerard.
2: Yeah, certainly. And also, just to add to your point about Coach Monken, the fact that he adjusted during the course of the week. Mm-hmm. All right, guys, we're going to be on the sideline. We're not going to be behind the line of scrimmage and how we typically do at practice. We're going to have you on the sideline, and we're going to speed up it to a 37 clock as opposed to a 45 or 40. All those things make a world of a difference as far as preparation is concerned, and that was very astute on his part.
1: That's a good job by him. It brings us to third down.
0: Third down.
1: Even in wins, there's things you can improve on. And the Browns, as we talked about just moments ago, Deshaun Watson, your leading rusher for the second straight week. Quinshon Judkins has not rushed for over 35 yards in a game since week 11 of last year. What do the Browns need to do, Gerard, to get that run game going?
2: Yeah, it's just a matter of, we talk about patience and the mentality is there. Obviously, the effort and production needs to be more intense and better, but it's not like the guys aren't out there trying. It's just simply put, the running game has not clicked nowhere near to the level of what the passing game is doing right now, but that can all be solved. But the only way it's solved is with the mentality and mind state of the players saying, you know what, we're going to get after these guys. We're going to establish the run. We are embarrassed by what we're producing right now in the running game. And just imagine when they start saying this, what it looks like when we have a dual threat of an attack where we can both run and pass the football. What is that going to do? That's going to put the defense in a poor position because now they can't anticipate what we're going to do. So I'm pretty sure, and you just listen to the way these guys are talking and how they're acting, that they want to do better, but it's just a matter of time because we can't forget, Ken, these guys are only, this is going to be their third game as a unit, as offensive line, and it does take time.
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0: Fourth down.
1: And it's time to meet the Carolina Panthers. Boy, they are 1-1. They got blown out in their first game, but they have put up some points. Dave Canales, his third year as head coach, got him to the playoffs last year. He's only 14-22 all time, but last year, much better than year one. The week before, they gave up over 50 points to the Chicago Bears, but they still put up 30. This last game, 34-3, a win over the Atlanta Falcons. This is a team that's averaging a lot of points. They're putting up a lot of yards. How do you get in their way?
2: Oh, it's really simple. You have to slow down the quarterback. You have to make Bryce Young extremely uncomfortable because right now he's looking like he's going to get that extension on his contract the way he's playing. And the receivers, you got to give them credit. They have a three-headed monster in which all three of their receivers can stand over 6'3". Very big physical body receivers, not the quick scat, but guys that you saw at Jacksonville or to some degree what you may have at Tampa. You're going to definitely see big body receivers, but also to their credit, and what you appreciate about the Panthers is that they got blown out and they responded back by with a victory. But at the same time, their defensive, this might be the week in which our rushing attack gets on track because they've done a poor job of stopping the run. They are the worst, I believe, in the National Football League when it comes to trying to stop the run.
1: Yeah, this is the first year in the Canales era. He's not calling the offensive play. Brad Izick is calling the plays on the play calling duties this year. And you just mentioned Bryce Young. Boy, it seems to have helped him. 46-73, 648 yards, 6 touchdowns, has only 1 interception, has done a fantastic job. Again, they're 1-1, but points have not been the problem for them so far this year. Again, 59-37, that opening week loss at Chicago, and then they go to Atlanta and they win 34-3 against the Falcons in a really non-competitive game there as they open things up in Atlanta. So a 1-1 record the Carolina Panthers have coming into this football game. And remember, former Jaguars first round linebacker Devin Lloyd leads the league in both solo tackles and interceptions, but He was limited today, or he might have been out. Let me check this just real quick. Devin Lloyd did not practice today with a calf injury. So that is one thing to pay attention to as we do look at some of the injuries and some of the guys that were limited in practice today. Tyson Campbell was limited today with an ankle injury. Played through it and gallantly,
2: right.
1: We can say, back on Sunday against Tampa Bay. Grant Delpit was limited today. Mason Graham was limited today. Titus Howard was limited with a knee injury today. Tevin Jenkins, that back issue, still an issue. He did not practice today. And Quincy Williams was limited today with a knee injury. Several guys did not practice today, including, just like we had said, Devin Lloyd, Jalen Phillips in that linebacker crew, Cherlis, he's out with a shoulder injury. So you have three linebackers right there that are out across that defense. Of course, they run more of a classic 3-4, the Carolina Panthers do. So you will have some opportunities here to try to run the ball on Sunday if you're the Cleveland Browns, because you want to make sure Deshaun Watson got comfortable in week two against Carolina. You want to keep that going in week three against, I should say, at Tampa Bay. You want to keep that nice and comfortable for week three against Carolina. Launch applications in days, not months, with Taruvi Base from EOX Vantage. 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Coming up in a bit, the voice of your Cleveland Browns, Andrew Siciliano, will join us on the show. Gerard and I will take you around the league for week three, but coming up next, Browns cornerback Miles Harden, his first interception of his career. How did he feel? He'll take us through that pick and what's to come, what he expects against the Carolina Panthers on Sunday, the Browns home opener. 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
1: Finally, the Browns are headed back home. This time, their home opener to take on the Carolina Panthers Sunday at Huntington Bank Field. And to preview that game, to go over the big win over the Tampa Bay Buccaneers, Browns cornerback Miles Harden. Miles, thanks for joining us today.
13: It's good to be here, man.
1: Take us through the interception. What a big day.
13: Yeah, great day, man. You know, all my family came out.
1: You're from Florida, right?
13: Yeah, I'm from Florida. No, Miami Gardens.
1: Miami Gardens.
13: I went to Miramar, though. That was my high school.
1: That's the one. See, I get the M's mixed up.
13: Yeah,
1: sorry.
13: No, I'm from Miami Gardens. But, yeah, you know, it's just a good play to come down and get my first interception in front of all my family and friends. It just felt good. And then we got the win on top of it.
1: They come up from Miami?
13: Yeah, they came up from Miami.
1: That's still a bit of a drive.
13: About 4 hours, 4 hours.
1: I've had to drive from Miami to Cleveland before, way back in the day.
13: I did, too. It's a long drive.
1: Oh, my gosh. So you've driven from Miami to Cleveland?
13: Yeah, I did, because I had my dog, and he's too big to go on the airplane, so we ended up driving back home. Yeah, man, that was a long drive.
1: This was back in the day. My wife had a car that did not have why can't I think of the term? Because I take it for granted. Cruise control. Liz had a car that didn't have I say like Miles knows my wife. my wife didn't have a car that had cruise control. Mm-hmm. So it was the whole way. And I remember we stopped at a rest stop. And it was somewhere around Orlando. And it like hit me the amount of time that we still had to drive. And I just...
13: It's really once you get out of Florida, the drive gets a little easier. Because you got the bottom of the map, then you guys drive all the way to the top. So it's really getting out of Florida. Once you're out of Florida, the drive's not that bad for real.
1: Such a long state.
13: Yeah.
1: Long state. And then you went... Well, the play itself, because he must have been looking for... take me through it. Like, I'm a guess what I saw.
13: Mm-hmm.
1: I'm not the football player. I'm not the football coach. So help me with this. Miles Harden again joining us. He's taking us through his interception. I'm guessing Baker was looking for something, maybe back shoulder, and you were there. How does that go?
13: I was just taking my man out in a flat. I saw Baker looking deep, so I just opened up in hands, saw the ball, got the ball, and that's how I have it.
1: What happened from week one to week two with this secondary, with this defense? I mean, it was night and day. Between week one and week two?
13: Just like Coach Monk said, you know, we took to heart how we played week one. That's not our standard. We didn't practice that since OTAs, training camp. We didn't go out there to just play like that. So week two, we came back, flipped the switch, and that's how we're going to be moving, heading forward.
1: What year is this for you now?
13: I'm heading to year three.
1: I was about to say, I was like, it's either year two or year three. You seem just so much more controlled, much more confident in your play.
13: Yeah, you know, because... My rookie year, I was out all year. So to come back last year in the play, you know, I was like, I'm seeing a lot of new things, getting a lot of action. I was in the fire a lot. And just to come back this year and be in the same spot, I feel like I've seen a lot more. And I'm more relaxed. And the way we practice this training camp and OTA is the off season, I feel like I've saw a lot to where I'm comfortable enough to know what I'm getting and I know how to react.
1: I mean, Denzel, we look at him. People love him here. I mean, he's basically a Hall of Famer in our eyes. How much does he help you?
13: He helps me a lot with him, Tyson, Coach Lynch, Coach Jeff, just the whole defensive staff. Everybody coming together and just giving their little tips on what they see and how to go about this coverage or who I'm sticking. Just getting tips from everybody is helpful.
1: Miami Gardens, is that the home where the Dolphin Stadium is?
13: Yes.
1: I thought so. Man, it says Miami Gardens. So I drove from Miami out to Miami Gardens to go see the stadium back in the day.
13: It was the Hard Rock.
14: It is such a long drive. People don't realize how far out that is.
13: Yeah.
14: Where is... Okay, I know you went to South Dakota, but I got to get the geography right. Where is Coral Gables? How far away is Coral Gables from
13: where I stay?
14: From Hard Rock.
13: Hard Rock? It really depends on the traffic.
14: Really?
13: It really depends on the traffic. It could be a 25-minute drive, 30-minute drive. It could be an hour drive. It depends on the traffic.
14: Do you think that you would do better if they had an actual on-campus stadium?
13: Who, the Dolphins?
14: No, the U, Miami.
13: Oh,
14: Miami,
13: the U?
14: I almost said Miami of Ohio. I'm from Ohio, I'm sorry.
13: Oh, you're talking about the U?
14: Yeah.
13: I don't know. I think that's a good experience to play in an NFL stadium. You know,
14: really?
13: That's actually awesome. They share an NFL stadium with the Dolphins. I think that's fine. I don't see no problem with it.
14: It just seems to be like, okay, like Pitt had its own stadium back in the day.
13: Mm-hmm.
14: Awesome atmosphere. Now it's just kind of like, well, you guys play in an NFL stadium.
13: Mm-hmm.
14: I don't know if Temple probably had its own stadium, but they play in an NFL stadium. They probably always did. Like, it just seems to be ever since they really joined in with the Dolphins in their stadium. And everybody's like, well, it's far away, this, that, and the other. I don't know. It's just,
13: it is kind of far. And then considering, like, the game day traffic, it could be, like, a hard place to get to for real. Mm-hmm. But, I mean, I like the stadium right there. I don't got no problem with it. I'm, like, literally three to 5 minutes away from the stadium.
14: Yeah.
13: Yeah.
14: Miles Harden joining us here on the show. So you went to South Dakota.
13: Mm-hmm.
14: What's the name of that dome up there?
13: Dakota Dome.
14: Okay, so how intimate is that dome? 9,100, 9,000,
13: yeah,
14: somewhere
13: about,
14: in there
13: about,
14: it holds?
13: About like 91, 10,000. They added a couple seats in there, but it's pretty nice. You know, like everybody looking down at you, and then... Well, majority of the crowd is red, unless we play in South Dakota State. It'd be like half red, half blue. You know, they're the closest ones. But it's a great environment to play in. You know, I loved it there.
14: Don't tell me. It's Vermilion, South Dakota, right?
13: Yeah.
14: You believe I know that?
13: That's good.
14: What's colder, Cleveland, Ohio, or Vermilion, South Dakota? It's not a competition. I just want the truth.
13: No, it's not a competition. But I think Vermilion, because it's more open. But Cleveland cold, like, in South Dakota, we practice outside, but, like, not a lot, for real, because we had the dome.
14: Uh-huh.
13: Like, when I started practicing outside up here, like, I realized, like, how cold it is, and I'm glad that we had that dome. but...
14: Do we have more snow?
13: Because
14: we're right off a lake.
13: No.
14: They have more snow?
13: Yeah.
14: Really?
13: Yeah.
14: I'll be dipped. Because I remember I had friends who lived in Ames, Iowa.
13: Yeah.
14: And they were like, Kenny... Like, you have more snow, it's just so much more colder out here.
13: Nah, I don't think Cleveland has more snow.
14: Really?
13: Yeah, the roads used to be, like, packed with snow. It was one day we got snowed in, and, like, the snow was blocking my apartment doors, like, this high.
14: No kidding.
13: Yeah.
14: Have you ever seen the movie Fargo?
13: No.
14: Next time it's snowy around here.
13: Watch Fargo?
14: Put that movie on, yeah. Right. It's a classic. Francis McDormand. It's Coen Brothers, right, Gibby? Yeah, it's Coen Brothers movie. What is your favorite movie?
13: My favorite movie? I watch scary movies, so my favorite movie is The Conjuring or The Insidious.
14: This is your time of year. We're getting into spooky season.
13: Yeah.
14: The Conjuring,
13: I watch all scary movies.
14: Have you ever seen The Strangers?
13: The Strangers?
14: Yeah.
13: I saw that before.
14: Okay, so I'm going to tell you this. When I was in college, a long, long time before you were in college, when did you graduate college?
13: 23.
14: 23, 24,
13: one of them. I came out 24, yeah.
14: What year were you born?
13: 2001.
14: Oh, my gosh. You were little when I was in college. So we saw The Strangers.
13: Uh-huh.
14: The movie was so scary. I knew my college roommate since I was 5 years old. He was the best man at my wedding. We're still close to this day.
13: Mm-hmm.
14: It was so scary. He slept on the floor in my bedroom.
13: I don't blame him.
14: And then we heard a noise, and he came up with a baseball bat. And I really can't say what I had on me. Because we're on a radio network right now.
13: Yeah.
14: But I came up with that, and we were, like, checking behind the door and everything.
13: Nah.
14: Like, that's how scary The Strangers is.
13: Nah, I can understand. My first time watching it, I was a little scared, too. Any sounds or anything I hear, I'm calling my parents or anything.
14: It was, like, terrifying.
13: Yeah.
14: Okay, what's... then Conjuring?
13: All
14: right.
13: Insidious. All the Conjuring movies, all the Insidious.
14: Insidious?
13: Yeah.
14: Well, you really like the dark, scary stuff.
13: I like scary movies.
14: Well, what about, like, Halloween or something? That's a classic.
13: I watched it, but, you know, I don't like the thrillers and, like, the gory stuff. Like, I'm really not into that.
14: Okay, what about The Shining?
13: I never heard of that. The Shining?
14: Well, you're young, okay?
13: Yeah.
14: The Shining is a Jack Nicholson movie.
13: Mm-hmm.
14: I love Jack Nicholson, but I always get him and Jack Nicholas mixed up.
13: Mm-hmm.
14: It's done by Stanley Kubrick. Okay, it's not short. It is an all-time classic.
13: The Shining.
14: Yeah, you will. I'm sure you have like Prime or something like that.
13: Yeah,
14: it should be on there.
13: The Shining.
14: Like next week at least, if not already.
13: All right.
14: Okay, you owe it to yourself to see The Shining.
13: I'm gonna check it out.
14: Okay, because you're gonna go back to where you live and you're gonna see it on Prime. You're gonna go. The fat guy told me that I need to see The Shining. I guarantee it. So what do you do before games to get yourself ready?
13: I get myself ready. I come in. I stretch out with Coach Dale or Coach Ty. Do a little warm up. Go out to the field. I warm up with Coach Jeff. Walk around the stadium. Just get my head right. Go back in the locker room, play my music, get dressed, and just go out there and play.
14: What's it like? I mean, now you're a veteran.
13: That's crazy to even say.
14: I know. And, well, it is nuts, but it's true.
13: It goes by so fast.
14: Like, I'm not always ready to say second-year guys are veterans. Third-year guys, like, you're a third-year guy.
13: Yeah, they say
14: third-year. But second-year guys, you know, I always be like, second-year linebacker Carson Schlesinger. Like, mm-hmm. I'm not ready to go veteran just yet.
13: Yeah.
14: Carson
13: plays like a vet.
14: he plays like a vet, thinks like a vet, everything's like a vet. He is a different animal. But is there, like, a weird... Like, there's, like, okay, there's, like, top 10 picks. There's those guys. And then you had to earn it.
13: Mm-hmm.
14: You came up the hard way. South Dakota, that ain't no joke, but it ain't, you know what I mean, what I'm talking about here? So does it feel different for you for the first year or two? Because now it's like, I can't imagine you care what round anybody's drafted. It's like, man, you're in the NFL.
13: Yeah, nah,
14: you're in the man's league. It's a different animal now. You got it.
13: Yeah, once you're in the NFL, like, it don't matter no more about where you got picked, what school you went to. Like, everybody's here for a reason. Everybody can run. Everybody can play fast. Everybody's strong, can jump, do everything. Now, it's just come down to your mental. Like, what can you
14: damn, what's the word I'm looking for? You can go ahead and think. We'll cut it all out. It don't matter.
13: All right. What's the word I'm looking for? Like, what you can handle. All right. It all comes down to, like, what you can handle, for real. Like, the mental capacity. Like, going out there, can you remember this look? Can you remember this check?
14: Yeah.
13: All right. If they come in this formation, what you going to do? Like, that's all it comes down to, for real. Just watching film and studying, so.
14: Because we always have our draft coverage here, and it's an inexact science. And there's, like, I tend to get defensive of guys, like, because we always have to have hot takes during the draft, things like that, especially round one. And I'm always kind of defensive, because it's like, there's guys who are going to go up to the stage and they're going to shake hands and they don't know it yet. That's as good as life's going to be.
13: Mm-hmm.
14: And it's because guys like you make their lives hard. Like, it's just a different league here. And it's one of the most eye-opening things. Like, I don't want to use the term bust, but we use that term for a reason, because it separates everybody. Mm-hmm. And it has separated you. Do you feel like that?
13: As far as what, like,
14: just being a pro, being a guy who can make a living in this league, where so many guys who they're top of the draft, 5-star in high school, 5-star college, this, that, and the other, and it's just, they come into the NFL and that's about it after a couple years.
13: I really don't care for the word bust. I just think it all comes down to, like, guys remembering their why. Like, some guys get here and they'll just forget their why, and forget why they're going, why they went hard to get to this level. Mm-hmm. As for me, though, I just got to remember my why, like, who I'm doing this for. Just thanking God for the ability to do this and put me in position, the opportunity, and just going out there and doing it for my family. I got a little daughter. She's 9 months now.
14: No kidding.
13: Yeah.
14: Is she, like, seeing you and all that stuff now?
13: Yeah, she's
14: like,
13: seeing,
14: noticing?
13: She's seeing.
14: Yeah, the first few months are tough. You don't get a return on it.
13: You're really getting at that for real.
14: Yeah,
13: but now, like, every time I come home, as soon as I open the door, she turns her head, and then, like, she's smiling and crawling to the door to come to me and stuff.
14: So nice.
13: You know, just stuff like that, just remember my why and why I go out there and play.
14: That's so nice. I always wanted a daughter. I got three guys. I know you got to go. I want to get you out of here. 12 minutes just went right past. You're so easy to talk to. What is your message to Browns fans? Getting ready to come home, playing Carolina Panthers. They've been a little Jekyll and Hyde, but they were a playoff team last year. Mm-hmm. What do you tell Browns fans?
13: Just to come out there and to support us. You know, we're going to go out there and get this dub for y'all this week, and we're going to play to the best of our ability.
14: Miles, thank you very much for the time. Continued success. Good luck the rest of the way.
13: Thank you.
14: Browns cornerback Miles Harden joining us in the player spotlight. When we come back, Gerard and I, we got to talk about some of these injuries and how we can avoid them, especially with these quarterbacks. It's Ken Carmen. It's Gerard Cherry. It's the Cleveland Browns Preview Show on the University Hospitals Cleveland Browns Radio Network.
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24: Line to center field. Back is Edmonds. To the warning track. To the wall. It's gone. A grand slam. Home run. The magic continues. The Indians win.
23: The record came to an end April 4th, 2001. Since then, the Boston Red Sox set the new Major League Baseball record with 794 straight sellouts between 2003 and 2013. The historic sellout run for the Indians spanned over parts of seven seasons in which the team won five straight AL Central titles and made two World Series appearances. 2,123 days, 19.3 million tickets, 455, a number we all know.
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14: 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Ken Carmen alongside of Gerard Cherry. Gerard, it's time to go around the league, and the first stop is in Los Angeles. Is it time to have a conversation about Justin Herbert not being the guy for the Chargers?
2: They'll never have that conversation, Ken, but we should have it, but it won't take place because he fits all the measurables and everything that you want in a quarterback, except for one thing that's not happening. He's not winning significant games and where it matters, and he's been heralded as this guy, but obviously he's not playing that level. So I don't see them doing it. They just won't do it. He hits all the matrix.
14: A lot of quarterback injuries throughout the first couple of weeks of the season, some of them pretty major. Do you attribute it to anything? Just bad luck, maybe?
2: Yeah, I attribute it to not playing that much in the preseason, because I'm pretty sure if we went back and saw the guys who are – now, Jackson Dart situation, that's just sheer bad luck. He got hit in an awkward position, jumping in the air, and his knee got hit just in a bad spot. But other guys, it's probably more so just the level of activity to put that on your body and not have actually played much in preseason. I think that's part of the reasons why this is occurring.
1: If you're the Giants, Commanders, or Bears, who, as the quarterback goes, what do you do?
2: Hope that there's some veteran out on the street or in your locker room currently who can get the job done. But for the most part, Ken, you might as well say all those, the three teams you just mentioned, are done.
1: Well, even the Bears, I mean, he's week to week.
2: He's week to week. So if he comes back, then yeah. But if he's out for the year, he's done. But yeah, if he's week to week, I give him a chance.
1: I really fear about the Commanders situation. I mean, that's a Dan Quinn thing, and it's like, oh boy, like if that doesn't.
2: Yeah, well, we saw last year what they were like when he wasn't there.
1: Yeah, you know, that's true. But, I mean, you're talking about if it doesn't go well, then the head coach's job is on the line there. There's a lot of questions to answer there. And the Giants, again, they won, what, four games last year? But everybody was excited about them. You had Cam Scataboo back. And then Malik Nabers goes down in that football game as well. And you lose Jackson Dart. And it looks like, because at first, I know that everybody was trying to lip read and go like 4 to 6 weeks, okay, like this, that, and the other, and find out like, oh, this might be a lot worse than we think it is. I feel bad. Feel bad for him. Because, you know, for a while, or for all last year and through training camp, it was like, hey, he's got to slide. He's got to slide. Right. He's gonna leave himself open. But this was just trying to make a throw, got collected.
2: Right.
1: And if he were, it's such a weird thing you could say, because if it were like he was trying to run, took a bad hit, it's like, hey, we told you, we can't even say we told you. Like, you're in a protected spot. It was just, you got rolled up on and things got knocked together and it was just a bad situation. You feel bad for those type of things. Are the Buccaneers or the Chargers, who's in more trouble right now, the Buccaneers or the Chargers?
2: I'm going to go with the Chargers because the stuff that the Buccaneers are doing is easily correctable. Easily. Okay. I mean, hold on to the football. You beat the Bengals. Take advantage of your opportunities when they present themselves and execute better. It's just a mere matter of execution and tackling. You could beat us. They did none of those things in those two games that they lost. And you look at the Chargers, that's just a team that's playing extremely below their potential, and I don't think they want it.
1: I was surprised. I was really surprised at how well Max Crosby did against Joe Walt back on Sunday. You know, usually when you have two really good football players, it kind of will just even out. And in those matchups, you know, like when Joe Thomas went against Khalil Mack,
2: right?
1: Joe would always admit he had troubles with Khalil Mack, but it just kind of evened out. Legend against legend, it was there. Joe Walt's on his way, but boy, he had his hands full against Mason Crosby back on Sunday. All right, fact or fiction, the Jaguars haven't truly figured out how to maximize Travis Hunter.
2: Nah, fiction. They figured that out when they played against us. It's just a matter of the Denver Broncos week one to week two went back to what they were doing the previous season when they were one of the best defenses in the National Football League. You're going to have those adjustments. I saw some of that game, and I didn't walk away from that game saying, okay, they don't know how to utilize them. It's just simply put, they weren't making plays.
1: If you needed one college quarterback to win you a game right now, would you take Trinidad Chambliss, Kamario Taylor, or Darian Mensa?
2: I mean, I believe it was you the other day talking about Kamario, but I'm gonna go with Chambliss. I'm gonna go with him because he's been in some extremely big moments, and what he did last week was pretty big as well in defeating LSU.
1: If we're talking about winning a college football game, how could I not take him? If that was as pressure packed as it was, I know he's in the home crowd. It wasn't the away crowd, but I mean, you got everybody. And I love that Pete Golding, like, downplayed it today. He's like, hey, like, I know a lot of people had it circled. I didn't have it circled. You don't make or break your season. Like, you don't set your hat on a win in September.
2: Right.
1: And he knows that. That's the proper way to look at it. Like, if he went out and lost the rest of the games, like, I think they got Florida coming up this week, like, in the swamp. So, like, if you went out and you lost other games, like, Ole Miss fans are going to care about they care about beating LSU in the moment. But if they think it's time to replace you, they ain't going to care about beating LSU. They're just going to go ahead and they're going to replace you.
2: Yeah, well, this is going to give them at least six games.
1: This is the SEC, man. This is.
2: Yeah, I know. And I'm telling you, the level of, and you're also the Deep South.
1: Man, this ain't. If it were Thomas Hammock and NIU, I can get it. Like that win over Notre Dame, that made the season. But when if you went out and you had such a great game against LSU, you got to get them back on that. You got to get them off that emotional roller coaster, get them back on track, get them going. Right. You can't come out hungover on Saturday. Like, you got to come out ready to go. So I like what Pete Golding said. And I got to tell you, like, the experience, the guts that it took to battle back, they made that a 24-24 game to go ahead and do what they did.
14: I got to give Trinidad Chambliss a lot of credit. He did a tremendous job. Yeah, if I got to pick one guy to win a college football game right now, I'm going to take Trinidad Chambliss, Gerard. Yeah, go ahead.
2: You think they sent them the tape like Thomas Hammond did for Notre Dame when he beat them? Here's what you did wrong?
14: No, I don't think Lane would have accepted that. I don't think that Pete was going to send that. I know that they don't seem to have a problem with each other, but still, I don't know if that's going to happen. Folks, the 2026 home slate is almost here. 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Coming up next, the voice of your Cleveland Browns, Andrew Siciliano, is going to join us on the show to preview the Cleveland Browns and the Carolina Panthers, and of course, to go over that big win on the road in Tampa Bay, where the Browns not only battled the Buccaneers, they battled the elements as well. 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
7: 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Browns big winners on Sunday against the Tampa Bay Buccaneers, where they battled not only the Bucs, they battled the elements as well. And the guy who guided you through the entire game, as well as the storm that came with it, rough seas, they were choppy.

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1: If you win, everything is great in life, and everyone has a spring in their step. And if you lose, your dog died, and you're walking around staring at the floor. But like to have gone through all of that with Gerard, what you guys had on the plane coming in on Saturday, and then the weather delay. Like if they had lost that game, I can't imagine what this conversation would feel like in this week.
2: Go ahead, Gerard.
3: Well, the thing that we can talk about is the fact that Deshaun Watson made a step in the right direction. How impressed, Andrew, were you with his level of play?
1: Gerard, if you look at the numbers, I think the numbers are pretty darn good. If you look at depth of target, obviously you got to, there's something to be desired there. But Deshaun's got to keep taking the layups, and then you're gonna free up those deep shots and free up those three-pointers, and they're going to fall as well. To answer your question, I am impressed, especially what he did in the second half, especially what he did on the game-winning drive at the end when he needed it most. Not that I wanted Baker or the Bucks to score a touchdown. I'm happy with the way it went, but it would have been fascinating to see if, let's say, Ted Hurst didn't drop that ball. You got a couple of timeouts and a minute plus to go. Can Deshaun drive him down the field? That would have been an even amazing, a more amazing story, but thankfully it never got to that. He played well, and he deserved to start again.
2: Andrew, the defensive performance from one week to another, that closer to what we're going to see through the rest of the season?
1: I hope so. And that's what's so fascinating about these two. Like, take the Panthers, for example, Ken. Are they the team that gave up 59 to the Bears? Or are they the team that shut down the fighting Stefanskis with Cooper Rush and Jack Strand at quarterback? Like, we're still at that stage where I don't know that anyone knows who anyone is, but we know that the Browns have the talent to be a very good defense, especially with that A-team, and it's going to look a lot more like it did on Sunday. It better. But this week, Bryce Young is dealing. Jet McMillan, pretty good. Their tackles are kind of weak right now and not playing well, so hopefully that, gives the Browns pass rush can have a good day, but I still don't know what the Panthers are either.
3: Yeah, one of the things from a offensive standpoint that we're seeing is pretty anemic for us right now is the rushing attack, and I'm saying to myself, Andrew, this would be the perfect week to get on track because we're going up against the worst team when it comes to stopping the running. Yep. In the National Football League. Where do you see this running game being able to go against this Panthers team?
1: Well, in those numbers are really skewed by what Ben Johnson had 6 months to prepare for and to run it right down their throats. Both Manungai and DeAndre Swift had 100 yards in that game in which the Bears scored 59 week one. But yes, through 2 weeks, they can't stop the run. So hopefully it opens up some lanes. Look, there's a lot going on here. The Browns line is pass rush blocking, or rather pass blocking very well. But Jerron, I don't see a push. Do you see a push? You're down there. I know some people are questioning Quinshon's vision, but I think there's a lot going on because I don't see a lot of holes that he allegedly is missing.
3: Yeah, I don't see an issue with the vision either. If anything, the worst thing that can happen right now is having a stalemate, and the defensive line is winning those stalemates because no push means no pin, means that you're not getting any opportunities for Quinshon to get outside or inside and do what he's capable of doing. But I did see a couple runs last week that gave me some hope, like, okay, there's some promise there, but obviously it goes back to, once again, this offensive line just gelling. Because another thing we don't talk about enough, Andrew, is that this will be their third start as a unit.
1: Yeah.
3: Not to make excuses, but it is what it is.
1: Oh, of course. And like, O-line communication is one of the most, I won't say difficult, but it's one of the things that takes the most time with any position group, with any team in any season. So, yes, you do need time. And these guys didn't necessarily play together, at least all of them. Elgton Jenkins missed time, and Austin Barber certainly wasn't playing right guard. So you didn't see them work together as much as they should have in the preseason. There was a sequence, though, in the third quarter. I'm trying to remember. You had a nice run by Quinshon. You had the speed out there to Bond. You had the back shoulder to Denzel Boston, where you're like, all right, this is what this offense has the potential to be when it's really clicking. And it started with a great run on first down for 7 yards by Quinshon. We need more of those.
2: Andrew, thank you very much for the time. Enjoy the rest of your evening. We'll talk to you on Sunday morning on Browns Game Day.

0: 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See you then.
1: Thank you. Andrew Siciliano, the voice of your Cleveland Browns, joining us as we go over a big win in Tampa Bay on the road, and we get ready for the home opener against the Carolina Panthers. 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

0: Show from Northfield Park Racino. The show will be live. The Todd Monken Show with the boys. You got Nathan Zagura, Gerard Cherry. They'll be taking you from 7 to 8 p.m., as well as, obviously, head coach Todd Monken will join the guys, and Browns wide receiver Isaiah Bond, all brought to you by Northfield Park Racino. What are we watching on Sunday, Gerard? What are keys to getting the second win of the season, friend?
1: First and foremost, Bryce Young is on fire right now. You have to slow him down past the football. They have the number one passing attack in the National Football League, so you have to get him off the spot. You have to get him down because he's playing at an extremely high clip, and you need to slow him down and bring him down to earth. Offensively, establish the run early and often. Exploit them, their weakness at the running game, and then take advantage of your shots when you get the opportunities as well. Remember, this team gave up 59 points. Now, granted, they went against a Falcons team that's rudderless as we speak, but hey, there are going to be opportunities. So if you play complimentary football, cut down on the mistakes that we made last week, we give ourselves a chance.
0: Yeah, absolutely. I think you're right about that. I love the way that the defensive line played. I really thought the defensive line played all right against Jacksonville, to be honest with you, but maybe some people disagree. The defense was just night and day better. And it, yeah. I think it provided a lot of confidence. It had to provide a lot of confidence for Mike Rutenberg. I know he caught a lot of heat over last week, you know, and hey, that goes with the job. You know, you're a defensive coordinator. It's a known position. It's a known name. You're one of the coaches that people can say right off the top of their heads that they know their names. And that can be a difficult job, especially when it's your first time, you know, calling those plays like that for Cleveland Browns fans, making those defensive adjustments for those Cleveland Browns fans. So you get used to one way, you got to get used to another. I'd like the offensive line to take a step forward in the run game. I think that hearing you and Andrew, I agree with both of you. I think you guys are both right about that run game. I don't know if it's Quinshon Judkins' problem. I know he's coming back from injury. I don't think it is. I just think we got to establish those running lanes a little bit better. And the week-to-week information that we've got, I think that things have been better for these guys throughout this time. So hopefully we'll get more coming up against Carolina on Sunday. Again, the Todd Monken Show, 7 to 8 p.m. tomorrow night, Northfield Park Racino. Then Sunday morning, 9 a.m., Browns game day. Gerard Cherry and myself, 11 a.m., the Cleveland Browns kickoff show. Andy Baskett and Tyvis Powell, they carry you for 2 hours until 1 p.m. kickoff. From Heinz Bank Field with Andrew, Nathan, and Rod. Thanks, as always, to our executive producer, Jason Gibbs. Our producer, Meredith Kane. Our assistant producer tonight is Gabe Calora. For my good buddy, Gerard Cherry, I'm Ken Carmen. 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